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SAFM has signed a code of conduct that is enforced by the Broadcasting Complaints Commission of South Africa. Under the code, we are committed to giving news that is accurate, comment that is fair, and programming that is not harmful, does not amount to hate speech, or contain violence or explicit sex. If you think we are not living up to that code, then you can inform the Broadcasting Complaints Commission of South Africa. Direct any complaints in writing to the Broadcasting Complaints Commission of South Africa. PO Box 142365. Craig Hall 2024. 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

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I hope you're warm and tight, honey. If you're feeling alone, baby, just get on the phone and talk to me. Just get on the phone, honey.

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1: It is 34 after 3 a.m. Hello to you and yours. Welcome to Music of Africa. Sheilandi Kumana with you. And we are together until 6. What an interesting way to start the show. A beautiful ensemble of music keeping us company while tech glitches keep us busy as well. Nevertheless, we're together until 6. And of course, I need to tell you what to expect on the show. So let's get through it. In this hour, we have an opportunity to explore the reason as to why we find ourselves in Equatorial Guinea. And so we're going to be looking at that context thoroughly. And then in the second hour of the show, we are going to be honoring stalwarts Carlito Lassa, we have Dumisani Maraire, and then we have Dudu Pukwana. And these are the legends we say thank you to for pouring so beautifully into African music. Then we end off with a request hour. This is where you send through your requests and we enjoy them on a beautiful Saturday morning. I'd love to hear from you. How are you doing?

0: This morning, are you keeping well? Are you happy? Are you healthy? I'll be honest and say I'm not. I'm actually quite shaken. There is a bit of an incident that took place. However, we will not let that derail us. We will continue and strive forward. So tell me, how are you feeling? Are you also trying to pick yourself up like I am? Find me on WhatsApp 061-410-4107. If not, perhaps you're having a fantastic one. You're saying, Shayla, I'm bringing in the day to an end. It's been such a beautiful time. I have had all the fun in the world. My Friday into Saturday was glorious. Or perhaps you're waking up and you're saying, Shayla, listen, I need to go to work now. It's that time of the day. I need to make sure that I don't wake anybody up, and I need to quietly, like a mouse, get ready for the office. Send through that voice note. I'd love to hear from you this morning.
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0: 7 minutes before the second hour of the show, Letambulo coming in with this one titled Not Yet Uhuru. Before that, we had McCoy Mburata, or rather Mbubata, and that one titled Tears of Joy. And we are supposed to be getting into the reason as to why we find ourselves in Equatorial Guinea, quite the tragic story. However, there is still a reality of resilience, of striving against the odds, and of course, of seeking greener pastures within the lands of Equatorial Guinea. We're going to have a listen to this audio clip, tell you all about it once we get back.
1: Hey, history lovers. Today I'm taking you on a whirlwind journey to Central Africa, specifically to the small but mighty Equatorial Guinea. Trust me, this country's story is packed with drama, resilience, and a whole lot of surprises. Let's dive in. Let's go back in time. Before Europeans ever set foot here, Equatorial Guinea was home to Bantu-speaking peoples. On the mainland, the Fang built tight-knit communities, while the Bubi people thrived on Bioko Island. These groups had their own systems, farming, hunting, and powerful clans, plus dynamic trade with neighbors in Gabon and Cameroon. Life was rich and vibrant, shaped by tradition and strong community ties. Then came the explorers. In 1472, Portuguese sailors were the first Europeans to map these shores. But by 1778, Portugal handed over the territory to Spain, including both Bioko and the mainland, Rio Muni. For a while, Spanish control was mostly about slave trading and missionary work, not real settlement. But by the late 1800s, Spain got serious, making Equatorial Guinea its only sub-Saharan African colony. That's why Spanish is still official here today. Pretty unique for Africa. Fast forward to 1968, Spain finally grants independence, and Francisco Macias Nguema becomes the first president. Sadly, hope quickly turns to horror. Macias's regime is brutal. Schools are closed, opponents disappear, and the economy flatlines. Tens of thousands flee for their lives. In 1979, his own nephew, Teodoro Obiang, leads a coup and takes over. Obiang is still in power, making him one of the world's longest-serving leaders. Here's a twist. In the 1990s, massive oil reserves are discovered. Suddenly, Equatorial Guinea has one of Africa's highest GDPs per capita. But for most people, little changes. Critics point to corruption, authoritarian rule, and human rights abuses, problems that keep holding the country back. So, what's Equatorial Guinea like today? It's the only African country where Spanish is official, along with French and Portuguese. The people are fiercely proud of their Fang and Bubi roots, mixing African traditions with colonial influences. Despite oil wealth, inequality remains a huge challenge, but the culture is resilient, and the story is still being written. So there you have it, Equatorial Guinea's big, bold history, served up in just 3 minutes. From ancient clans and Spanish rule to dictators, oil, and identity, this little country packs a punch.
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0: That audio courtesy of World History AITV, bringing us to 3 minutes before 4 a.m. Hello to you and yours. If you have just joined us, thank you so much for choosing us over the rest. 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In the hour that is to come, we're going to be celebrating the life, the times of Carlito Lassa, and then we have Dumisani Maraire, and then we end off with Dudu Pukwana. We're going to look at these legends and hold them up high, as we should be doing, and essentially say thank you for the contribution to the world of music, and moreover, just a showcase of Africa's music prowess. Again, I'd love to hear from you this morning. How are you doing? 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

0: Simaro Masia Lutumba coming in with this one titled Maya, bringing us to 15 after 4. If you've just joined us, hello to you and yours. Welcome to Music of Africa. Shayla and Dikumana keeping you company, and we are together until 6 a.m. in Central Africa time. It is the second hour of the show, time for us to appreciate the artists that have done so beautifully by expressing themselves, representing their nations, but also telling the African story to the world. And they do this through the landscape and the medium of music. So we kickstart off in Central Africa, and this one is courtesy of one of our very own. Yes, you tuned in, and I know you tuned in this morning. You had an opportunity to school us on what African music sounds like, and you then went on and you gave us an artist that we can appreciate together. So let's have a listen to this audio.
1: Good morning, Sister Shella, and good morning to your team. This morning, allow me to come to you to pay tribute to one of the best African singers, popularly known as Carlito, but he was born Charles Lassan Ndombasi. He became known through the album called Maya, and two songs made him be known around 1984 when that album was released under the label of TP Okeh Jazz. The songwriter was Papa Simaro Lutumba. Those two songs titled Maya and the second one, Afer Kitikwala, I introduced to you, I think, last year. After 3 or 4 years, Carlito left TP Okeh Jazz to join Shock Stars, where he spent many, many years before going solo as a musician. So until today, some people still say that he is the best ever singer to have come from the present-day DRC, because he never forced his voice, singing voice. He never forced anything. You give him any song, he will come up with the best flow of that song. So he passed away on August 31st of this year, 2026, in Kentucky, the USA, and he was buried, I don't know, 2 or 3 days ago in Paris, France, where he had been living for more than 20 years. So I have just decided to bring to you some of his songs, Maya and Afer Kitikwala, one of the most popular songs of his second band, Shock Stars, that people also consider as one of the best musical group to have existed in the present days DRC. So thank you for accepting this tribute to the late great Carlito. Thank you, El Africano.
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Kalitolasa coming in with that triple treat, bringing us to 35 after four. We ended off there with Makoloya Masia. Before that, we had a song titled Talamoana na Mpate. Then we kick-started off with Maya. These can be found on various albums. The last song can be found on Africa ya Moto, released in 1996. And then Talamoana Napata can be found on La Renaissance, released in 2001. And then the very first song can be found on a track titled album Maya, released in 1985. It is time for us to get into our next artist. We are moving from Central Africa.

And we're going down to the south, specifically looking at the landscape of Zimbabwe. And we're going to give ourselves a moment to honor none other than Dumisani Marayre. And what we then do is we're going to play an audio courtesy of the team's hard work and some research, of course. And then we follow this up with a triple treat. And now yours is to essentially let us know how the music makes you feel. Find us on WhatsApp 061, or rather 061. 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

0: Zimbabwean music, one name stands out, Dumisani Dumi Marayire. Born in 1944 in what is now Zimbabwe, Marayire became a master of the Nyunga Nyunga Mbira as well as the Zimbabwean marimba. He began learning music within his family before studying at Kwanongoma College of Music in Bulawayo. In 1968, Marayire traveled to Seattle, where he became the first visiting artist to teach Zimbabwean Mbira and marimba at the University of Washington. His teaching had a huge impact, inspiring generations of American musicians and helping establish Zimbabwean marimba music across the Pacific Northwest. Marayire later returned to Zimbabwe, where he helped develop ethnomusicology at the University of Zimbabwe. He died in 1999, aged 54, but his influence continues through the musicians, teachers, and marimba ensembles he inspired around the world. Dumisani Marayire, a musician who helped take the sound of Zimbabwe far beyond its borders.
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0: Chembere Zemusango by Dumisani Maraire. Before that, we had a beautiful number coming through, Speechless to Iniwi. And that bringing us to 52 after 4, meaning 8 minutes before 5. Let's take a quick breather.
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1: Morning, Cecilia and Matumba to Haslam Park Tembisa. Dumisan Marera is a father to Shiwonis Marera. And he is also father-in-law to Andy Brown. This is a musical family. I thank you.
2: Our continent, our music, our sister Sheila Ntikumane with an angelic voice. Good morning, SAFM and the rest of the crew. We will be together up until 6 o'clock from Joel Citizen, Durban.
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3: It is fairly 6 minutes before you take over the playlist, so we're going to try and honor the life and the time of none other than Dudu Pukwana. How we do this is we play an audio courtesy of the team's hard work, some research, and then we get into the songs as well. And so we'll try and squeeze in a double play just so that we can get a flavor, feel of Mr. Pukwana's work. 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

0: Born in Walmer Township, Port Elizabeth in 1938, Matutu Seli Dudu Pukwana began his musical journey on piano before switching to alto saxophone in 1956, inspired by fellow saxophonist Nikele Moyaki. By the early 1960s, Pukwana had become one of South Africa's rising jazz musicians. He joined Chris McGregor's legendary Blue Notes alongside Johnny Diani, Louis Moholo, Mongezi Feza, and Moyaki. But because the group was racially mixed, apartheid authorities made their lives increasingly difficult, forcing the musicians into exile in Europe in 1964. In London, Pukwana became a key member of the Brotherhood of Breath, blending South African township influences with adventurous free jazz. He also formed groups including Asagai, Spear and Zila, and composed the much-loved jazz piece Mra Dudu Pukwana died in London in 1990, aged 51, but his fiery saxophone sound remains an important part of the story of South African jazz in exile.
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0: What beautiful music ushering us into the show. Sondela there by Dudu Pukwana. And before that, we had Sonia Mongezi Feza. And that's how we end and sign, seal, deliver, I suppose, the artist appreciation segment. It is time for you to take over the playlist. I'd love to hear from you this morning. What African song are you currently listening to? And also, I do see some individuals sending through some voice notes just schooling us on African instruments and the relativity and similarity that we see across the continent. One such was the story of the Mbira, and I will be playing that voice note shortly. However, I'd love to hear from you. Find me on WhatsApp 061-410-4107. 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
2: 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I'm Sakile Mthembu eTumtubatuba kwaMazala area at KZN. I'm listening nice music, music of Africa. Are you playing nice music? You're playing nice music every day, every weekend. I'm listening you on SAFM. Keep it up, SAFM. Keep it up. Siyabonga lapha kwaZulu Natal, Sakhile Mthembu eTumtubatuba kwaMazala isigodi. 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Siyawulalela umsakazo SFM. Siyanithanda emsakazweni nabo bonke abalaleli. Thanks for all the listeners of SFM. Thank you, thank you, thank you, Shelia. Thank you. Keep it up, SFM. Keep it up. You're playing nice music. Music of Africa. Thank you.
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3: He's a jazz musician who grew up in Mzinoni Township. 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

Mbira are a common tzaddik, Southern African instrument. It's like an equivalent of a piano. In Sesotho, they are called dibela. Dibela in Sesotho is a common instrument, traditional instrument. Jimmy from Polokwane, Limpopo. Thank you.

0: taken off the album. Beautiful one, in actual fact. Township Child, released in 1987. That was Taba Busiu by none other than Sipho Hotsticks Mabuse. Before that, we had Mbire, Zekwa, Samaita, and that one titled Mahororo. That taking us to Zimbabwe. If you've just joined us, hello to you and yours. You are taking over the playlist. It sounds beautiful. You're sending through your requests. You're also just telling us how much you're enjoying the show this morning. I'm so glad to hear from you. Do find me on social media. Tell me, how are you doing? 061-410-4107. That's us on WhatsApp, on social media platforms. It is at SAFM Radio. I want to urge you to head over to social media, specifically looking at X, Instagram, as well as Facebook. If you've missed any of the information pertaining to the artist or the feature, we do post, so head over. For now, let's take a quick breather and then it's back into the music.
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4: Good morning, good morning, good morning, Sheila. Abia Di Utlem from Sibukeng. Could you kindly play me Shibin by you, Masekela, and the Union of South Africa? Thank you.

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1: 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Play me the song by Zahara featuring Robbie Malinga. Bengi Rongo, Zahara featuring Robbie Malinga. Thank you.

0: A lot's happening in the space. 38 minutes after 5 a.m. Hello to you and yours. Ending us off there with that triple treat is Natty coming in with Imi Moya. Before that, Zahara saying, "Bengi wrong or forgive me." Essentially, I was wrong. And then we kick-started off. In actual fact, it wasn't a triple play. It was a double play. Because I see that the songs prior to that were Babsi Mlangeni with Sala Emma and Huma Sikela. And The Union coming in with Shabeen. You are taking over the playlist. It's honestly what you want to hear this morning. Thank you so much for sending through your requests. They sound exceptional. I just want to give a few guidelines for those who have tuned in for the first time. Firstly, how are you doing? Let me know. Find me on WhatsApp. 061-410-4107. Secondly, we are less urbanized in our music feel as compared to the Alternative Breakfast, for instance, with Ndumiso and Askhomotso. And so what you'd want to do is you'd want to have the more upbeat songs like Abo DJ Zinke to feature on that end. We come into more very distinct indigenous sounds across the continent. And so that is what we're playing. So if you've been listening for a bit, we do squeeze in pop music every now and then, but it is not our forte. Our forte is discovering African rhythms at their core. Secondly, if you want to send through a voice note, please be clear on the pronunciation and the artist information, you know, so that we can get the song right. Imagine us having a discussion for 20 minutes about a song, because firstly, you're kick-starting off your day. So you're out and about, you're doing something, you're not just sitting and listening. I mean, there's no harm in that. But for the most part, people are busy. You know, Shayla, I'm going home. Shayla, I'm about to sleep, you know, and I want to hear this one song. Or Shayla, listen, I'm about to get into the thicket of studying. Or maybe I'm about to head off to work. And so while you are busy, you and I can't interact and understand what exactly do you want to hear. And on top of that, there's an influx of songs that come in. And so please be clear about the artist. Make sure that you're giving us the correct information with the artist's name and the artist's song. Yes, if the team does ask you to type, please do type. If you send through another voice note and we can't hear, unfortunately, we can't feature the song. Nevertheless, I think I'm done preaching. We have the guidelines in check. Now it's time for you to take over the playlist. To find us on WhatsApp, 061-410-4107. If that was a little too quick, in actual fact.
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0: I don't know about you, but this song in particular has me thinking of my bed. It has me thinking of the warm sheets. It has me thinking of my pillows. This is Vusi Mahlasela coming in with Bashimaninyana. Before that, we had Gutu coming in with Melody. It is 10 minutes before 6 a.m., meaning we only have time for two more songs. So if you have sent through your request and you're saying, Shayla, I have been communicating, okay? I did what you said I should do. Don't despair. We feature every single song into the shows to come. So every Saturday and Sunday, you and I meet for this session. It's an interesting one. It's a bit of a date, if you will. And so we explore the African continent, discover its rhythms, its musical prowess, its talents, its history, its political history more than anything, its landscape, the architecture and I suppose the natural landscape of the country have to offer. Quite a bit to unravel if you hang with me between 3 and 6 in the morning. And so during that time, you will hear your favorite tune. I know there are people who have sent through their tunes. They're saying, Shayla, listen, I course corrected what it is you said I should fix. Those tunes will be coming up. Maybe not in this show in particular, but in future shows. For now, let's pay some bills.
1: 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But is it music? And if artificial intelligence helps create the song, who's the artist? Throughout October, SAFM will be asking you about AI and the future of music. 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
2: 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Could you please play for me? Njilo Njilo, Dolly Ratebe. Papa Whiskey from Chaville in the Val.

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1: It is 4 minutes before the show comes to an end. This was the Elite Swing Sisters, or rather Swingsters, alongside Dolly Ratebe, and that one titled Nkilo Nkilo. It is time for us to end the show. Can you believe it? I am in shock. I feel like the hour was just almost, one would say, evaporated. Just evaporated out of nowhere. We started off 2 minutes ago, in my opinion. Nevertheless, up next is the Weekend View team, and they keep you abreast with all things news happening in and across the various continents. From the team and I, it has been an absolute pleasure keeping you company this morning. I saw that there was a specific request that said, Shayla, please play a song that will unite us. Please play a song that will remind us to come together. And I specifically love this song by Ayub Ogada, titled Koth Biro. Now, the context of this particular song is that it's a Luo folk song where parents and children and everyone in the community is reminded to bring in all the livestock, bring in all the animals, all the people before heavy rain hits. And I want us to walk away with that heart. Before the heavy rain hits, before anything drastic can happen, let's remember one another. Let's bring each other into safe shelter. Let's be our brother's keeper with intention. Of course, what is wrong, but let's be intentional about taking care of each other. Again, from the team and I, an absolute pleasure. Until we meet again tomorrow, which I am excited about, because I have a surprise for you. Our legend of the week is an exceptional human being who will be in South Africa. If you are a jazz fan, you should know this by now. In January 2027, we had an opportunity to speak to an international act. His name is Dave. I'll leave it at that. For now, let's listen to Ayub Ogada for the last 2 minutes, I suppose. This one titled Koth Biro. Good morning, South Africa.

0: This is SAFM on Saturday, the 10th of October, 2026. A very warm welcome to The Weekend View. This is where we bring you news from here at home and around the world. It's a pleasure to be in your company, South Africa. My name is Bongi Wazwane, coming up this morning.
1: And it has become a very dangerous beast where the claims are now being twisted and it's being put out as if the Constitutional Court said everyone should get citizenship. Mm. I've seen claims that people are going to be allowed to vote or somehow get automatic asylum rights in South Africa. Not a single thing of that is the truth. They are blatant and verifiable lies.
0: KwaZulu-Natal police remain on high alert as violent protests erupted once again last night, spreading to other areas, including Umlazi, as Home Affairs Minister Leon Schreiber is cautioning against the spread of disinformation.
2: I am here in Nuremberg, and I was sitting in courtroom 600, where the Nazi trials were held, when the director of the academy called me out because they're just receiving WhatsApp news about the award. So it was utterly, totally unexpected, a huge surprise.
0: 2026 Nobel Peace Prize winner, former International Criminal Court Judge Nevi Pillay, has dedicated her award to survivors of international crimes. And in sports, Orlando Pirates aiming to rewrite the history books in South African football, and the team looking to secure a fifth win in the MTN 8 final ahead of a much-anticipated clash against Mamelodi Sundowns in Durban tomorrow. These and more coming up in the next hour. But first, though, the latest news with Eva Chipa.

0: Thanks, Bongiwe. Top stories for this hour. Three suspects killed in a shootout with police and Eastern Cape's R102 closed to traffic due to a sinkhole. Good morning, I'm Eva Chibam. Three suspected robbers have been killed in a shootout with police in Johannesburg, while two others have been arrested. Gauteng police spokesperson Timakatso Nevohuri says officers intercepted the suspects in Klip Rivier Road as they were allegedly on their way to rob a business in Roodepoort west of Johannesburg.
1: During the exchange of gunfire, the suspect's vehicle lost control and collided with two civilian vehicles on the N12 road, resulting in injuries of three civilians. The injured victims were transported to hospital for medical attention. All three suspects in the vehicle were certified dead, and two AK-47 rifles, multiple rounds of ammunition and magazines were found inside their vehicle. The second vehicle, a white Audi, was traced and found at Johannesburg CBD. Two suspects have been subsequently arrested.
0: Protesters have allegedly attacked foreign nationals following a commotion at the intersection of the Anton Lembede Street and Dr. Yusuf Dado Street in Durban. The protesters reportedly accused the foreign nationals of possessing firearms. Police had to intervene last night and rescue one of the individuals. Officers struggled to contain the situation as protesters moved through different routes across the Durban CBD. Now to the Eastern Cape, where the R102 has been closed to traffic due to a sinkhole less than 100 metres west of the Van Stadens Bridge towards Thornhill. Provincial Transport Department spokesperson Unathi Benqose says motorists travelling from the Gariga turnoff towards Thornhill are advised to remain on the N2 to avoid the affected section of the road. He adds that authorities are managing the closure and urged motorists to exercise caution. In other news, as South Africa continues to strengthen its electricity security, attention is turning to the safety, reliability and long-term sustainability of the Kubach nuclear power station. The facility hosted a media tour yesterday to create an opportunity to engage officials in its operations and recent challenges. This comes as investigations continue into a turbine trip at Unit 1 and seawater intake challenges linked to a sardine influx. The facility's chief nuclear officer, Vela Pindul.
2: So currently, in terms of the energy mix, we have significant supply, and this is and can be attributed to Eskom having brought back the coal-fired power plants and also the addition of renewable energy into the system. So we do have significant supply. However, we do have plans as a country to decommission the coal-fired power plants, and therefore the integrated resource plan provides for additional capacity that should come from nuclear as well as other technologies.
0: And looking further afield, U.S. President Donald Trump is temporarily lifting some sanctions on Russia. The deal will see Moscow supply the U.S. and global markets with diesel to try to bring down energy costs. The BBC's Tom Bateman has more.
3: President Trump's Republican Party is facing these critical elections coming up for Congress in about a month's time now. And he's been desperately looking at ways to try to bring down the price of both petrol and diesel, the latter of which critically has been affected both by the war in the Middle East, but also by Ukrainian attacks on Russian diesel refineries. And Russians had restricted the export of diesel. That had been set to continue right into November. All of that restricting amount of diesel on global markets. That's why prices are at record levels here in the United States. It's been truckers and farmers badly affected by this.
0: Recapping the top story for this hour at 6, three suspected robbers have been killed in a shootout with police in Johannesburg, while two others have been arrested. I'll be back at the bottom of the hour for SFM News. Good morning. I'm Eva Chipa.
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5: Thank you very much, Eva. We'll catch up with you at the bottom of the hour now. Acting Police Minister Feroz Khatalia says government is considering approaching the Constitutional Court to ask for more time to implement its ruling on asylum seekers. This comes in the wake of violent protests that erupted in Durban and Soweto this week. This is linked to a directive that was issued by the Home Affairs Department to reopen the refugee reception offices following a ruling by the Constitutional Court in July this year. The court ruled that the state should consider asylum seeker applications even if applicants entered South Africa irregularly. The directive has since been withdrawn, with government now exploring its options and taking legal advice on the matter. Government has made repeated calls for calm as violent protests erupted, leading to the torching of cars and destruction to property. And, you know, quite a lot of, if one reads the ruling, you will see it doesn't subsequently open the floodgates, but also at the same time, it doesn't, you know, speak about the fact that the minute you apply, automatically you are accepted by the system. And while Home Affairs is cautioning and against, you know, this issue of information and inaccuracies, one wonders why did we not see between July, when the ruling was made, and, you know, just before we saw the protest, between that time, why did we not see, you know, a coming out of, you know, the department going to people, speaking to people and making sure that information is out there as far as this ruling is concerned, and just arming people with information so that they're able to at least decipher what is true and what is not? Because currently some of the theories that, you know, circulating, and when one reads the judgment, certainly there's a bit of a disconnect, but the handling of all of this is also something that should be under scrutiny. So we're asking you this morning, what do you make of the protests that have erupted in Soweto and Durban streets? And also we saw yesterday in the CBD, there was also a protest as well in Johannesburg. And we know how violent things quickly turned in the province of KwaZulu-Natal. Share your views, 41391. SMS are charged at 150. Send us your voice notes, 0826923909. Call us, 0860002032. Post your comments on X at SABC News _ radio. All right, let's take a look at the weather now. There's a yellow level 2 warning of severe thunderstorms accompanied by heavy downpours. Damaging winds, hail, lightning are expected over the northwestern parts of KwaZulu-Natal, as well as the high veld of Mpumalanga, resulting in localized flooding and localized damage to infrastructure settlements, resulting in localized flooding and localized damage to infrastructure as well as settlements. And extremely high fire danger conditions expected in places over Limpopo, as well as over parts of the Northern Cape and the western parts of the Free State. In temperatures, Pretoria partly cloudy with isolated afternoon showers and thunder showers, a minimum of 16, reaching highs of 32. Johannesburg, partly cloudy with isolated afternoon showers and thunder showers, a minimum of 14, reaching highs of 31. Vereeniging, partly cloudy with isolated afternoon showers and thunder showers, a minimum of 12, reaching highs of 30. Mbombela, morning fog patches, otherwise partly cloudy with isolated showers and thunder showers, a minimum of 17, reaching highs of 30. Polokwane, partly cloudy, a minimum of 16, reaching highs of 30. Mahikeng, fine, partly cloudy with isolated showers and thunder showers, a minimum of 16, reaching highs of 33. Vryburg, partly fine, partly cloudy with isolated showers and thunder showers, a minimum of 16, reaching highs of 34. Bloemfontein, fine, partly cloudy with isolated showers and thunder showers, a minimum of 12, reaching highs of 33. Kimberley, fine, partly cloudy with isolated showers and thunder showers, a minimum of 12, reaching highs of 34. Upington, fine, partly cloudy with isolated showers and thunder showers, a minimum of 16, reaching highs of 37. Cape Town, fine, wind moderate to fresh southerly to southeasterly, a minimum of 13, reaching highs of 29. George, fine to partly cloudy, high level clouds, wind light and variable in the morning, otherwise light to moderate southeasterly to easterly, a minimum of 12, reaching highs of 21. Gqeberha, partly cloudy, but cloudy in the morning and again from the evening with nighttime fog. Wind light and variable early morning, otherwise moderate to fresh northeasterly, but southeasterly during the afternoon. A minimum of 12, reaching highs of 20. Kokombo City, cloudy with isolated showers and thunder showers from the evening. Wind light north northeasterly early morning, otherwise moderate to fresh northeasterly, and a minimum there of 13, reaching highs of 22. Durban, partly cloudy with isolated showers and rain in the afternoon. Wind light southwesterly in the morning, otherwise light to moderate easterly to northeasterly, a minimum of 21, reaching highs of 26. Richards Bay, partly cloudy with isolated showers and rain in the afternoon. Wind light southwesterly, otherwise light to moderate easterly to northeasterly, a minimum of 18, reaching highs of 30. And finally, Pietermaritzburg, morning fog, otherwise partly cloudy with isolated showers and rain in the afternoon, a minimum of 15, with highs there of 29.
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5: Orlando Pirates are aiming to rewrite the history books in South African football. The team is aiming to win their fifth MTN 8 final in a row when they face Mamelodi Sundowns in the final in Durban this evening. Pirates are the new Cup Kings of South African football after winning a treble last season. But the MTN 8 defending champions will have to overcome the in-form Mamelodi Sundowns to achieve that. Here's a report by Sfiso Ramara.
6: Pirates coach Abdeslam Wadu has already won the hearts of the hard-to-please Bucks fans. The Moroccan has been in charge at the club in just over 50 games and has already won three trophies since taking over the reins at the beginning of last season. He did the unthinkable last season, winning three trophies, including the Premier Soccer League title that eluded the club for 14 years. Despite their recent cup pedigree, Wadu realizes that facing Sundowns in the MTN 8 final will not be a walk in the park.
7: I think you have two teams, 11v11. You have to put the fighting spirit there, you have to put the heart, because the cups, it's not only at least the tactics. Sometimes you have to go a little bit deeper and to play with a strong heart to win that kind of games. You know, it's a cup game. Is that a bit different from the league game?
6: But this is a new look Pirates team with at least 12 new players after they parted ways with several key players in the past few months. Midfielder Makehleni Makaula says the new crop of players will go all out as they want to make their own history at the club.
8: I would say for the new guys, it's going to be the first final for most of them. And yeah, and also the new guys, they want to also to be in the history books of Orlando Pirates, because us, we've already been there, and we just have to help the new guys so that they can write their own history.
6: But playing Sundowns will be a good test for Pirates. The Pretoria club were crowned CAF Champions League champions in May before lifting the FIFA African Asian Pacific Cup last month. Coach Miguel Cardoso says the club is ready to end their long trophy drought in domestic football after spending four seasons without winning a knockout trophy in South Africa. The final kicks off at 6 p.m. and will be broadcast live on various SABC platforms. Sfiso Ramara, SABC News.
5: All right, that report there by Sfiso Ramara. And I'm keen to hear, how do you think this one's going to go? Mapagani, Masandawan, where are you?
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5: The Automobile Association of South Africa, that's AA, condemns the fuel price increase that took effect on the 7th of October, which pushed petrol and diesel to the highest prices South Africans have ever paid. Early data from the Central Energy Fund signals a further rise of up to R4.58 a litre of petrol in November, adding insult to injury in the Road Accident Fund, publishing its annual report of 2025-26 financial year and making a request to increase the RAF levy for both petrol and diesel locally. Automobile Association CEO Bobby Ramagwede reacts to the latest increase in this conversation with my colleague John Khariga.
9: Certainly disappointing to see that the petrol price is increasing as rapidly as it's increased. In addition to that, that the forecast is presenting another, call it, 5 rand threat to the petrol price. The AA was further disappointed by the fact that the government hasn't really done much to shelter both motorist and general consumer from these exogenous shocks.
10: Is there room to shelter?
9: 100%. So we've done the math. We are not really shooting from the hip here, but we've done the calculations. And there's a good 7 rand to 8 rand of taxes that are baked into the fuel price that are unrelated to the underlying commodity that the government can actually afford to set aside until at least a point where the conflict has left the oil price, the global oil price, in a more stable condition.
10: In your words, you've used, and when I'm sure this is part of the taxation, you said this is not inflation, this is extortion. That's very strongly worded.
9: Very strongly worded, and it came from the right place. At the beginning of this saga, if I may call it that, we asked the government to strongly consider a reversion on some of the taxes. Mm. And you've got to keep in mind that many of these taxes are legacy taxes. They're there just because no one's bothered to review them. Mm. We are the same organization that asked for a public review of the fuel price structure all the way back from 2020. That has not been forthcoming. So this is an agenda that we've been addressing for many years. We can call it a six-year-old agenda. Compounding this is the fact that we called out the government for not having replenished strategic oil reserves that would have served the country well in sheltering us from these elevated prices. Now, without strategic reserves and without refining capacity, and further not having capacity to store refined product, we are in essence leaving ourselves vulnerable to price fluctuations that we can't control.
10: Just explain that, because the argument would be, well, it's not us, it's Donald Trump and his war, it's the way that oil has moved around the world that's costing us. This is why petrol is so expensive.
9: That's why the base oil price is high. But you need to dial the clock back to 2016 when we sold what was probably the equivalent of a year and a half's worth of strategic oil reserves. That's what set us up for the failure that we're experiencing today. Roll the clock forward to 2020, we allowed for refineries like Mossel Bay to be decommissioned, thus reducing our ability to refine the oil even if we had it on hand. Those two incidences are the real reason why we find ourselves in this conundrum. This is no different to a person driving a car without insurance and wondering why it is they're stuck in a financial quagmire when they've driven into someone.
10: So what you're saying is that's oil reserves. We could be having oil and petrol at 2016 prices.
9: We could quite comfortably have it around 2018 prices. Huh. To put it into context, South Africa was ranked 11th globally in having the largest oil reserves. Today, we're nowhere near that mark.
10: This isn't just for somebody who has to fill up their tank. This is the farmers, which works its way through the coal chain. It's the trucks, it's the trains, it's every single thing that uses any type of fuel that's we're gonna feel it in our pockets.
9: Indeed. So anything that's moved by a petrochemically driven motor is going to be affected. The consumer should be more concerned because prices are what we call sticky upwards. I like to use the coffee index. A few years ago, a typical cappuccino would cost you 30 rand. Today, the average cappuccino costs 50 rand. Mm. Despite movements in the fuel price in favor of the consumer, that coffee will remain 50 rand. Prices right. only move upwards. So what the government has implicitly allowed to happen is for an artificial inflationary effect to creep into the economy, resetting the prices of basic goods and services. This is everything from the loaf of bread to how much your plumber is going to charge you for a call out. That could have been prevented had we had the reserves and refined them on time when we realized that this conflict was actually real.
10: I want you to also comment on this road accident fund levy. We heard they're calling for a 3 rand increase on that as well.
9: Absolutely preposterous. I'm surprised that the new CEO's first attempt at gaining favor from the public is to increase taxes by virtue of the road accident fund. We've been quite vocal about our views on the road accident fund. It is an embattled organization that collects more money than it deserves to collect. The reality of the Road Accident Fund is that, and this is the view of the AA, is that it should be disbanded. And what we should, do is introduce third-party insurance, compulsory third-party insurance for all motorists. That will serve the role of attending to, on a needs basis, addressing the vulnerable road user in the event of an accident. No different, or rather, not dissimilar to what you experience in the U.S. when a traffic officer pulls you over and asks you for license and registration.
10: Give us solutions. You mentioned the tax. What is the AA asking, or what can be implemented tomorrow to help us?
9: So, if we take a forward-looking hat and we're prepared to take some pain in the short term to remedy this, this is what we need to do. Number one, scrap the general fuel levy and any ancillary taxes on the fuel price to at least create anything between a 6 rand and 8 rand reprieve on the price. Secondly, start buying fuel reserves. I know it's expensive, but the best price to buy fuel is today's price. History has proven that. Thirdly, recommission refining capacity. I know we've allowed Mossel Bay to fall to the wayside, but if we want to protect ourselves from any future exogenous shocks, we need to ensure that we can actually refine the crude that we have on hand.
5: That was Automobile Association South Africa CEO Bobby Ramagwede speaking to my colleague John Kharega.
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5: All right, here's an important conversation. So most of us, right, think that debt is something today. I'm paying for it and that's it. But as much as it's a today problem, the installment that leaves on the 25th, the card balance that never quite clears, that's what you think about, right? But very few of us think about what happens to the debt when you are no longer here. Debt doesn't disappear when you die, but becomes an issue that your family may have to be left with. And this is not the time that your family may want to be dealing with this. So let's talk now to Cibile Zibi, Head of Trade Marketing at Momentum Advice. Cibile, good morning to you, and thank you so much for your time. And when we often talk about the issue of debt, right, people think, okay, it's just I'm alive, that's all I can do, and I'll be paying for my debt, so there's no problem there. But what happens when one dies?
11: Morning, Bongiwe. Yeah, the reality is debt doesn't necessarily end when your life does. Without proper planning, your financial obligations you leave behind can reduce the inheritance and the financial security of the people you love. And often when we talk about debt, as you said, we usually focus on how we'll be paying on a monthly basis, whether we can afford the repayments. But the question we don't ask ourselves enough is what happens to that debt when we die? And the reality is that it doesn't disappear. It generally becomes a claim against your deceased estate, which means the money or the assets that you intended to leave your loved ones may first need to be used to settle all outstanding financial obligations.
5: And these particular, assets, for example, let's say it's outstanding bonds, vehicle finance, credit cards, etc. I suppose then if you've left them hanging, that could also reduce what your family inherits?
11: Correct. Because when you pass away, your assets such as your property, your investments, your savings, you don't stop there. You also need to understand how much debt was outstanding. So what that means is your debts must be settled before the remaining assets can be distributed. And that's the job that your executor or an authorized estate representative would be responsible for administering and understanding. So if you find that there was a house, but if there's more debt than there was value to the house, you then find yourself having to potentially sell that house to service the debt. And that's before the beneficiaries get a claim on anything.
5: And before I get to what then, is a potential solution or a workaround here, but there's also this issue of, retirement savings that people are actually saying, look, when I retire, at least I will have some money. And we know that some people are already dipping into their savings through the two-pot system. But when it comes to debt versus your retirement savings. How does that further have an impact on what you are then able to have later on in life?
11: The reality is you want to retire with financial freedom, not to retire with financial obligations at retirement. So the trick is to not rely on debt to service your daily expenses. At least try and use debt for once-offs when you are approaching retirement. But to enter with debt at retirement means you are potentially also reducing your ability to service yourself at retirement, because your salary stops, and post-retirement, there's no longer a salary. There's no longer someone contributing to your medical aid, et cetera, et cetera. So that starts to face you alone. And those savings that you've potentially saved for yourself then get chowed by the servicing of the debt. Also, I think what's critical is we are living a little bit longer than what we did before. So if your retirement becomes 30 years plus, do you have enough to last you for that period? And is debt not endangering the pot that you could save for yourself for those 20 to 30 years that you now move into retirement?
5: So what are the possible solutions then?
11: The possible solutions, I would say, is first understand how much you owe. Because often in marriages, we look at we have these things that we own together, but also understand the debt that you own together. So that's an important thing. Make a list of your debts, including your home loan, your vehicle finance, your credit cards, your personal loans, and all other agreements that where you've potentially also signed surety, because that has an implication. Secondly, you need to prioritize paying off the expensive debt, particularly high interest debt. And then thirdly, we need to review your life insurance and other financial protection that you may have for your family to make sure that they'll be in a financially secure position should something happen to you. The fourth thing is to make sure that you have a valid will and that your beneficiary nominations are updated, particularly if you've had a major life event happen like divorce. Are your beneficiaries still the beneficiaries you want to have there? You now have children or you've gotten married. Does the will stipulate that your wife would be a beneficiary, as an example? And then lastly, you need to speak to a qualified financial advisor who can then help you understand how your debt, your retirement savings, your insurance, and your estate planning fit together. One of the biggest mistakes people make is to treat these things independently without using a financial resource like a financial advisor to help you understand that, yes, I have a will, yes, I have retirement savings, yes, maybe I have emergency savings, but how do all of these things work together? Because when I'm no longer here, yes, I had a house, but will that house be settled in terms of debt? Or will my family then have to go and engage with the bank separately to make an arrangement? And if there's no life insurance to settle it, will that put them in a position where they have to sell the home?
5: Thank you so much for that advice. Cabile Zibi, Head of Trade Marketing at Momentum Advice there. Just answering the big question, what happens to debt when you die? At 6:30, it's time for the news headlines. Here's Eva. All right. And of course, just after the news headlines, right, we'll bring you some of your comments, but also looking at the issues of, as it's Mental Health Awareness Month, and we encourage you to talk more openly. But what does talking more openly without being stigmatized look like? So we'll talk about that just after 6:30.
0: Thanks, Bongiwe. In your newsmaking headlines for this hour, three suspected robbers have been killed in a shootout with police in Johannesburg, while two others have been arrested. In other news, KZN Premier Tamin Duli says the deployment of the SANDF is necessary to restore law and order in Durban. And lastly, US President Donald Trump is temporarily lifting some sanctions on Russia. I'll be back at the top of the hour. For SFM News, I'm Eva Chipa.
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5: Thank you, Eva. So as the country marks Mental Health Awareness Month, we encourage you to talk more openly about mental illness. But what happens when someone actually tells you they have a diagnosis, right? And you start stigmatizing them or start wanting to treat them differently. Things then become a little bit more uncomfortable for them. So let's speak about what does talking about this openly look like, especially in society that is still not in some sectors not ready to talk about the issues of mental wellness. We speak to Yael Geffen there, and he is a mental health advocate. Yael, good morning to you. Yael, good morning.

0: Hey, I've just been diagnosed with diabetes.
1: Yeah.
0: Do you know what I'm saying? It should be treated the exact same way as any health diagnosis is. And when someone says, "Oh gosh, I've been diagnosed with a diabetes," or "I have a thyroid issue," or something, there isn't a sense that this person is going to judge me. And that's what we need to change. And today is World Mental Health Day, so I'm very excited to be talking to you on this specific day. But I looked at the message for the campaign for 2026 World Mental Health Day, and it says lived experiences. And the more we share our lived experiences, the less of a stigma any mental health condition will be. I don't like to refer to it as a mental illness. It's a condition, just like diabetes. And if it can be seen in the same light, then that's where the opportunity grows for really changing the stigma.
1: And Yael, at times, right, as women, you may find yourself facing all kinds of scrutiny if you were to ever speak to someone about this condition. Let's talk about your own story. How does it work as far as people looking at you through ambitions, emotions, decisions are concerned? What was your experience?
0: Well, my mental health condition was activated by severe post-traumatic stress of a memory when I was young. And my brain had protected me for 15 years until eventually it was obviously ready for me to remember the incident, and that put me in post-traumatic stress, and then that brought on a mental, health condition. But the thing is, it's a very scary thing that one dabbles with because one doesn't have a sense of themselves, what is happening to me. And then when you're sharing it with others, you do have the fear of people judging you, people seeing you in a different way, and especially leaders. And the irony is, when I talk at a lot of my talks about mental health and resilience, a lot of people come up to me afterwards, and most of them actually leaders, business leaders, who reach out to me and say, "Gosh, I've had that experience too, and I'm experiencing this," but they admit that they're too scared to talk about it, and that's when my journey changed. I thought, unless we shift gears and talk about our lived experiences, people aren't going to be comfortable coming forward and sharing. It's like a silent pandemic, and there's this loneliness pandemic as it is. And now you mix the loneliness pandemic with the silent pandemic of not saying, "Hey, this is what's going on with me," because we feared of being judged and criticized and seen in a different way. But it is transient for some people. For some people, it is a chemical condition, a genetic, and it's a moving target. So I think that the shame that we carry is what we need to work on. It's nothing to be ashamed about. Just like if you had diabetes, would you carry shame in that? No. But it is a very hot topic where people are still scared. And if it can be normalized and people can speak about it in a normal way, I just think people don't know how to respond. And there's a lack of awareness and education around it still. So then you feel like you're isolated and are going to be alienated.
1: So, Yael, when one then, for example, because you say that some of the business owners approach you, and these are people who are going to be dealing with individuals every day, how should employers treat this? And I say this because at times you find that maybe an employee comes and says, this is the condition, and the employer then quickly says, no, we're going to pause with that promotion for you. But also at the same time, when you say maybe the doctor's booked me off, it's an issue. This one likes to skip work, etc. So how does what would your advice be to an employer to handle this adequately?
0: Well, that's a very good question because there's kind of two parallels.

0: parallels working here. So the one is obviously creating an employment environment in which someone feels comfortable enough to talk to you about it. So that's the first win. And I've had in my years of running businesses, some staff members coming to me and telling me what's going on, and you treat it just like any other illness or health condition. If someone says, "Listen, I have severe migraines and I'm going to see a doctor tomorrow," okay, no problem, get better, you know. But I think the onus is on the employee, employer, to actually also just say to that person, that employee, just reach out and tell me how you're going and keep me up to date so that, you know, I can be aware of how you're feeling. But show some compassion and empathy so that the person, you know, the person actually coming forward and saying something like this, it takes a lot for them to come forward and say something like this. And to show empathy and compassion and that you're still there, you know, and legally you can't withhold promotions and you can't, you know, I once had a relapse when I was living in LA. And I was very honest with my employer at the time. And I mean, I was one of the best people in my strategy department. And I went through a moment and it was heartbreaking because what happened was they pretended to be all empathetic and have compassion, and my work spoke for itself. And a month later, I was let go, which is actually illegal.
1: Sure.
0: So I think, you know, if an employer can treat it like any other illness and just say, "Please, I'm here for you if you want to check in, or would you like me to get some assistance for you? I don't know if there's a human resources person at the company or some kind of industrial psychologist," or, you know, most companies don't have the privileges of those resources. But just for an employer to treat it with compassion and care and kindness and check in, just like it was any other health condition.
1: Indeed, Yael, thank you so much for the work you're doing, and thank you for speaking to our center. She is a mental health advocate, activist, and business leader, Yael Geffen.
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1: All right, let's take some of your comments. I'll take them in just a moment, but let's get your voice notes first.
3: Good morning, Sis Bongi. It is Agumathebolo. Sis Bongi, on your question, we start where by what makes people not to listen to the government officials when they talk? Even acting national commissioner, she was talking, but what she was doing, it was to threaten the people. How can they arrest them? People can never do the marches and the protest if the government listen to them and know what they want. That's all I can say. Good morning, Sister Bongiwe. This is Akibatebulu.
4: Yeah, Bongiwe. Black people cannot deliver at all. Black leaders failed dismally to deliver. Even on the whole continent, you'll find maybe two or three out of 10 countries that are delivering, you see. And coming to our constitution is the worst constitution I've ever seen in my life. Foreign drug lords opened drug laboratories in all provinces. Thanks, William Kuma.
5: It just shows you what a lot of damage misinformation can do, especially that on social media. There's an old saying, don't believe everything you hear and everything you see. Errol Durban.
1: All right, thank you very much for those comments. Sipho saying, Bongiwe, lectures and brainwashing citizens by politicians and media won't help. People are visual. After Ramaphosa and Nduli promised a crackdown on illegal immigrants, you have people as far as Bangladesh lining up for asylum. That is what people are seeing. And there is 1 billion rand paid by SASSA, while some of the South Africans are suffering. That is Sipho there. And TG, morning, Bongiwe. And regarding the Constitutional Court judgment or decision is a regrettable and unjust, and both the ANC, EFF and DA and local media must take responsibility and made to pay come November elections. How are you making the media pay come November elections? Because I don't think, TG, the media is participating in the elections except covering the elections. Even the ANC 1994 cabal and current must be taken to task for their role in this corrupt and useless Kwanen constitution favors the foreigners and drug dealers and terrorists to invade the country. Lastly, the final is going to be tough, but the Buccaneers might emerge at the end. That's TG. And I suppose, TG, I mean, for me, I don't understand how you say the media must take responsibility, because it was part of the questions we were asking government to say that why have there not been even some of the MPs also anything to be able to get members of the public to understand this particular ruling, but also to deal with the systems at Home Affairs. But I'm also just wondering how you're saying that we must pay come November elections, because the media is not on the ballot.
2: Bongiwe Zwane on SAFM.
1: The South African Council for the Architectural Profession has expressed concern regarding the proposed Council for the Built Environment Bill. The bill is aimed at giving the Council stronger investigative powers, consolidating regulatory functions and establishing it as a single most effective regulator for South Africa's built environment. The proposed bill was announced following the George Building collapse, which claimed 34 lives, leaving 28 injured in May 2024. The President of the South African Council for the Architectural Profession, Charles Nduku, says they have since formally written to Parliament's Portfolio Committee on Public Works and Infrastructure to raise their concerns, and joins us live now. Good morning to you and thank you so much for your time. I'm going to get to just the concerns you've raised with Parliament in just a moment, but let's perhaps speak about why are you concerned about this proposed Council for Built Environment Bill.
6: Thank you very much, Wonga. Yes, we are. Our concern is with the a proposal that could undermine the autonomy and the specialized regulatory responsibilities of individual professional councils. I mean, in particular, I mean, the proposed move towards a single regulator by excessive concentration of regulatory authority is concerning. Architecture, engineering, quantity surveying, and other professions have different educational requirements, professional standards, scope of practice, and public interest responsibility. We believe the CBE should be strengthened as an overarching coordinating body. That's the mandate they are doing at the moment, while professional councils retain their specialized regulatory mandates.
1: So when it comes then to the challenges that this poses, you know, especially when it comes to the work that you are doing, what are some of those practical challenges?
6: Yes, the practical challenges are that, you know, we work as a self-regulatory. And if we put everything together as a single regulator, the standards we might actually lose the standards. We might actually even lose the international recognition that you know, our standards are equivalent to that of international standards. So it's gonna impact on that, because there is no singular council or council like this one in the world that is actually in existence. Is going to impact our practices, is going to impact how the whole the practice system is working, because, I mean, there's no reason why should you break something that is not broken. The only thing that we need is to strengthen it.
1: Yeah, and so then, in light of that, what are you saying to Parliament as you've written to the Portfolio Committee?
6: Yeah, we are asking the Parliament to actually, look at this, the proposal of this bill, because the councils raise the professional, I mean the stakeholders and council, and secondly, we are asking for a review of the proposed provision that could not undermine the professional autonomy, and also the process that has been followed is not clear, and we want a very clear process that is involving all the stakeholders and also the public, the professionals. Everyone must be involved, and it must be born within the professionals rather than coming outside, and the Parliament must help us follow this process in a particular way that is correct and not undermining the existing a legislative framework that we are operating under.
1: Yeah, and I suppose it's a developing story, so we'll continue to check in with you there and see what Parliament has to say. President of the South African Council for the Architectural Profession, Charles Nduku.
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1: President Cyril Ramaphosa says he hopes there is no loss of life during the violent protests that have taken place in both KwaZulu-Natal and Gauteng. Tensions again escalated in Durban, where hundreds of protesters marched through the streets of the CBD, destroying buildings and property. The demonstrators were marching against the Constitutional Court's ruling on asylum seekers, and the same took place in Soweto in Johannesburg, where cars were torched while police had to use stun grenades during a protest to the Constitutional Court. Ramaphosa says the security cluster is on top of the situation.
7: It was a departmental implementation. Not so much that it shows a discord. It was a departmental implementation, and on proper evaluation, we have had to say it should be suspended so that we should assess the entire situation. We are dealing with the challenges that are now unfolding in Durban, and our security cluster is on top of the situation, and we are just working that there should be no loss of life and that there should be no danger to any group of people in our country.
1: Meanwhile, Acting Police Minister Feroz Kachalia says government is considering approaching the Constitutional Court to ask for more time to implement its ruling on asylum seekers and strongly condemned illegal immigrants who break the law by allegedly discharging a firearm during one of the protest actions.
8: I know that in the IMC there is a discussion. We were waiting, when I last participated, for a legal opinion about whether we can make an application to the Constitutional Court to request the Constitutional Court to adjust their order to take account of the administrative difficulties that have now been created but not anticipated by the court, and to give us the time that we need to implement the court's decision in a way that also doesn't undermine our ability to deal with issues of illegal immigration. But if they take such action, it's only going to accelerate the situation, make it even more difficult for the government and the police to keep action, and they will certainly lose my sympathy. That is not acceptable. You go to someone else's country, you're armed, and you discharge your firearm illegally? No. Not acceptable.
1: The acting police minister there, Professor Feroz Kachalia, and then Home Affairs Minister Dr. Leon Schreiber says the department does not support the release of asylum seekers who have been arrested for being in the country illegally while their applications are being processed.
9: The one judgment says that people must be released while their asylum application is processed. The other judgment says that they can be detained during that process. So really, that is not a practical way forward. And it must be emphasized, none of this is caused by Home Affairs. This is the courts themselves actually grappling with the realities that we face on a daily basis. Mm. I mean, giving expression to the balance that you've articulated is an easy thing to shout about and lie about. It is a much, much different beast when you actually need to balance all of these competing rights to the extent that the courts themselves sometimes can't even agree. So you're correct that there is now, at the end of this month, an important process, and we are deeply grateful to the judge president in Gauteng for facilitating this process, where a full court will now help us understand what does the court want from us and how are we supposed to do that. In terms of our submissions, we've already filed an answering affidavit. We're working on more submissions, and we are saying that you cannot just release someone who has been arrested for being illegally in the country because they've already demonstrated they don't care about our laws. And if you release them during the process, you're effectively releasing them back into society. We don't agree with that.
1: And this is what locals who took to the streets of both Durban and Johannesburg had to say.
10: The reason why we are protesting is because it's actually a continuation of what we've been doing the whole week. We were made aware that this Home Affairs was going to document illegal immigrants. And that is one thing we have been saying as much and much, that we do not want to coexist with these people. We are not comfortable because we do not know who these people are. Some of them are criminals from their countries, but they are claiming to be asylum seekers. So that is what we are protesting against. We are not going to allow our Home Affairs Department to document people they have not screened. Question is, if they document these people, where are they going to live? Because we do not want to live with them.
11: Yesterday we had a peaceful protest whereby we were saying that this Concord judgment was a problem. So we received the withdrawal very well. However, we are saying that there should be processes in place for this asylum application. And what we are proposing is to have the centers by the borders. We cannot be having people who are going to submit application when they are running the shops, when they have hijacked the buildings. So they need to be kept by the borders. And if the application is rejected, they must leave the country.
1: All right, let's quickly then just check in and see the latest. But just before we do that, we're going to speak to co-founder of South Africans for Constitutional Reform, Princey Mthombeni. Good morning to you, and thank you so much for your time. Just your reaction to what's unfolding in the streets of Durban and Johannesburg as well in Soweto.
12: Now, good morning, Wongi, and to your listeners. Well, what is unfolding is the monster that our government created, because for a very long time, South Africans have been saying that we have millions of illegal immigrants that are in the country, but government has been ignoring that, and so it also shows that Home Affairs is understaffed. They do not have enough capacity to deal with this. I mean, Bongi, you know that even us as South Africans, when we go to Home Affairs, we spend the whole day there and sometimes come back without having been helped. So when this ruling was issued out, Home Affairs was not ready. And before the implementation, what Home Affairs was supposed to do was to get themselves ready in terms of how they're going to deal with the situation. But also, anyway, the ruling was not saying they must accommodate illegal immigrants in this country. For a very long time, they've even mentioned the Minister of Home Affairs saying 95% of the asylum seekers' applications, they get rejected because those are not asylum seekers. They are economic migrants. But then what happens after rejection? Do they come back to community or do they get deported?
1: So what does it say, Princey, about the handling of this? Because One, you speak about the Home Affairs Department and how the system was not ready. Also, at the same time, the court's ruling was in July. And then the directive gets issued. Between July and the time the directive gets issued, could they not perhaps have taken, just South Africans through the ruling? But also at the same time, the directive now being withdrawn, with government saying it's trying to find options here. Just your take on this handling and these developments.
12: You are correct in saying between July and now, they could have at least gotten ready to implement this. But the ruling is about asylum seekers. The ruling was based on the definition of an asylum seeker, not the illegal immigrants and economic migrants that are in this country. But also, the ruling says people must be given an opportunity to appear before the immigration offices. It doesn't say they will get approved. But my issue with this whole thing is that now we are seeing people who perhaps most of them have been rejected before but never left the country. And also Home Affairs did not even say what are the plans when those applications get rejected, some of them. Are they going to deport people? And at the same time, then what happens to the people who are applying? Why are they being integrated with the community? Because you are seeing this chaos because poor people have been integrated with poor people, and this government expects that there will be harmony.
1: And just quickly before I let you go, because when we did ask that question on Thursday to say that what happens to those who are applying, you know, and those who you say don't even qualify for asylum, we were told that there's a process that unfollows here. And, there's going to be quite a bit of a process and it's quite a bit of time. So how do you propose that this be dealt with in the interim while government is here to tell us exactly where they're going?
12: Well, for real refugees or for people who are arriving, because right now you have millions in the country which you cannot no longer manage. But the proposal should be that people should be kept at a certain area or Lindela, what they call them, so that they are able to track them and while they are waiting for their applications to be approved. But then once the application gets rejected, then those people should be quickly deported. So Bongiwe, my way forward with this whole thing, seeing that it has gone out of control, maybe it's time for government to declare this the immigration issues as the national disaster so that they are able to allocate funds to deal with whatever that they have to deal with, including the home affairs capacity and the deportation of people.
1: Princy, appreciate your time. Thank you for speaking to us. That is the co-founder of South Africans for Constitutional Reform. Princy Mthombeni is speaking to us at 7 o'clock. It's time for us to love and leave you. See you again tomorrow, bright and early. Have yourselves a blessed Saturday. God bless. Eva, coming up next with the latest news.

0: Thanks, Pongiwe. Top stories for this hour at 7. Ntuli welcomes the deployment of the SANDF to Durban and three suspects killed in a shootout with police. Good morning, I'm Eva Chipa. KwaZulu-Natal Premier Tami Ntuli says the deployment of the SANDF is necessary to restore law and order in Durban. Ntuli has requested the deployment of the army to help quell widespread violence. Yesterday, protesters opposed to undocumented immigration looted small businesses and damaged property for a second consecutive day of violence in the city centre. The Premier says law enforcement agencies have been reinforced, but with the violence intensifying, he believes the deployment of the army is necessary.
1: In fact, I've already spoken to the police minister to say the situation warrants that the army is deployed in the province of KwaZulu-Natal. I think they are processing my request because I've requested already for the army to be deployed. Well, we'll engage with the leaders that are involved, but at the same time, more police are being deployed in the province to assist.
0: Three suspected robbers have been killed in a shootout with police in Johannesburg, while two others have been arrested. Gauteng police spokesperson Dimakatso Nevuhuri says yesterday's officers intercepted the suspects on Klip Rivier Road as they were allegedly on their way to rob a business in Roodepoort, west of Johannesburg.
2: During the exchange of gunfire, the suspect's vehicle lost control and collided with two civilian vehicles on the N12 road, resulting in injuries of three civilians. The injured victims were transported to hospital for medical attention. All three suspects in the vehicle were certified dead, and two AK-47 rifles, multiple rounds of ammunition, and magazines were found inside their vehicle. The second vehicle, a white Audi, was traced and found at Johannesburg CBD. Two suspects have been subsequently arrested.
0: The 14-year-old twin brothers Bonolo and Bohlale Makena from Mamelodi West in Pretoria are expected to be late arrested today. Last week Friday, their mother, upon returning home, found the boys dead with multiple stab wounds. The motive for the killing remains unknown. Thabiso Khatebe reports.
3: The twin brothers were found with multiple stab wounds on their bodies. At this stage, it is still not clear why they were killed as police continue to follow possible leads. During their memorial service on Thursday, locals expressed sadness and demanded justice. Their funeral service is being held at the Ethiopian Catholic Church before they are laid to rest at Hasfontein Cemetery. Thabiso Khatebe, SABC News, Pretoria.
0: In other news, as South Africa continues to strengthen its electricity security, attention is turning to the safety, reliability and long-term sustainability of the Kooberg Nuclear Power Station. The facility hosted a media tour yesterday to create an opportunity to engage officials on its operations and recent challenges. This comes as investigations continue into turbine trips at Unit 1 and seawater intake challenges linked to a sardine influx. The facility's chief nuclear officer, Velaphin Dul.
4: So Unit 2, we are currently in a planned outage. So we did our maintenance, and it's one of the major maintenance that we do after replacing our steam generators, which we did in the last outage. So we are at the back end of that outage. Soon we'll be loading fuel and starting up that unit. So that's where we are. So it's in a maintenance outage. We expect the maintenance outage to finish somewhere in November. Unit 1, and that's why you couldn't go into Unit 1, it's running. And that will be in outage sometime in May next year.
0: And looking further afield, U.S. President Donald Trump is temporarily lifting some sanctions on Russia. The deal will see Moscow supply the U.S. and global markets with diesel to try to bring down energy costs. The BBC's Tom Bateman reports.
5: President Trump's Republican Party is facing these critical elections coming up for Congress in about a month's time now, and he's been desperately looking at ways to try to bring down the price of both petrol and diesel, the latter of which critically has been affected both by the war in the Middle East but also by Ukrainian attacks on Russian diesel refineries. And Russians had restricted the export of diesel. That had been set to continue right into November. All of that restricting the amount of diesel on global markets. That's why prices at record levels here in the United States. It's been truckers and farmers badly affected by this.
0: Recapping the top story for this hour at 7, KZN Premier Tamin Duli says the deployment of the SANDF is necessary to restore law and order in Durban. I'll be back at 8 for SFM News. I'm Eva Chipa.
6: The Alternative Breakfast on SAFM. 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

0: As soon as you hear that bit of music, you know it's time for the alternative breakfast here on SAFM 104 to 107 and with myself, Undumiso Wakangcobo Iqadi.
1: And me, the nation's favorite rakhari of all time, Khumutsa Matsunyane.
0: The favorite rakhari is croaking there a little bit. The greatest of all time is not coming to the party.
1: I'm here. I'm at the party.
0: It is 6 after 7 here on SAFM. Our studio number is always 086-000-2032. If you want to give us a tinkle. WhatsApp line is 0614104107. Send us your voice notes. This is a particularly interactive show where we truly, truly welcome your voice onto the particular show. And boy, do we have a show for you, starting up as usual with Dr. Ralph Matheka, who is our resident political analyst. And we're looking at two stories, and the two stories really are about goodness, 30 rand a liter, 30 rand a liter for petrol, for 93, for 97, up by 3 liters. Good Lord.
1: Thank you, Donald Trump.
0: Thank you, Donald Trump. Well done.
1: Wow, you've done an excellent job.
0: Yeah, especially since, you know, people who listen to us wherever you are, people are in New Zealand, they are in Australia, they are in Canada,
1: they are here in
0: Gauteng, they are here in Kimberley and so on. And yet, one thing that is fascinating for me is always, Khumutsa Matsunyane, the fact that we have people who are very much MAGA aficionados.
1: For sure, there are people who truly love Donald Trump, who think he's doing a great job. Yeah. I'm not one of those people, but there are people who think that, who are quite bored by his audacity and the fact that he is robbing the world blind. I will repeat this. Rolling Stone has the best cover of all time. Most corrupt president ever. Ever.
0: Yeah. And not and the point that you and I are making, or at least that I'm making, is that not everyone in this country believes this at all. People really, there's a lot of people who are very much sipping on that Trump juice, for lack of a better word.
1: There are people who believe that white people, there's a genocide against them.
0: Yeah. And of course, there is that story around the Constitutional Court's asylum seeker ruling with Dr. Ralph Matheka. I'm pretty certain that we're going to have a lot of interest with that one. You send us your voice notes even ahead of that particular conversation with Dr. Ralph Matheka. And of course, after 8, we are having a very interesting conversation with an amazing woman who is brilliant at articulating what a lot of people struggle with. And basically, this is Dr. Samke Ngcobo, who's a medical doctor, a mental health care advocate, and as someone who's living with bipolar disorder type 1 since the age of 14. And she always has got brilliant insights. I mean, after listening to and following her, I've realized that I have learned so much by listening to that particular woman. 8:30, we always, as usual, are joined by Nico Smith, our resident petrol head. And after 9, we have a conversation with dancer, body movement extraordinaire, Nomsa Manaka, to talk about turning her own experience of surviving cancer into community action through the Dancing Out of Cancer marathon, while confronting realities of breast cancer and other types of cancer. And of course, if you'd like to interact with us, you can find me on my socials. I'm at Ndumiso Ngcobo on Twitter and TikTok, and Ndumiso Iqadi on Facebook. I'm also Ndumiso Iqadi Ngcobo on Instagram. And yourself, Mutsu?
1: I am on TikTok and Instagram at Mutsu Matsu.
0: And of course, one of the conversations, I just want to just talk about a little bit. I mean, is anyone listening to us from Orania? Because today is the 10th of October. You know what 10th of October used to be in the good old days, Khumutsa?
1: What did it used to be, Ndumiso?
0: It used to be Kruger Day. This used to be a public holiday.
1: Wompolsendag.
0: And there are people within the confines of the Republic of South Africa who still celebrate Kruger Day. And there are people out in Orania where apparently it is an official holiday still. Wurm Paul Kruger.
1: Did you know that he is Max Dupre's uncle, great uncle?
0: Yes, and I remember Max Dupre has always talked about this, and he talks about it very openly, you know, and a very interesting man. Are you from Mamelodi? Are you aware that your entire township is called Mamelodi because that used to be Paul Kruger's nickname that the locals gave to him? Mamelodi Watswan. It is 11 after 7. This and more. What are you up to? Where are you off to? I see the streets are all lined up with people in dressed up in their finery. What is happening? WhatsApp us.
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0: The brand you have is with You Are My Universe. And, you know, as someone who's a natural born cynic, generally, and I've had to accept this about myself, is whenever I used to listen to songs like You Are My Universe, I'd be like, oh my goodness. I mean, yes, it's romantic and everything, but no one
1: except
0: can be anyone's
1: they
0: universe.
1: Are saying you are
0: the universe.
1: It's one of my favorite running songs of all time. You are the universe. You know when you're running and you just need that extra thing. You are the universe, and there ain't nothing you can't do. If you conceive it, you can achieve it. That's why I believe in you. Yes, I do.
0: Hey, yeah, okay.
1: You are the universe.
0: The universe. So this is something you want to hear if you are doing the Comrades.
1: Yes.
0: And you are now at 86 kilometers and there's like only 3 left, right?
1: Or for some of us, it maybe just be at 10 Ks and you're like, what was I thinking?
0: You are clearly not the universe. Think big. Think big. Think Comrades. What's wrong with you? What universe is doing 15 kilometers?
1: Because I am not a sucker for pain. It is hard enough to do 10 Ks. People who do the Comrades are supernatural.
0: Supernatural. A bit on the how does one put this very, very kindly?
1: Mad?
0: Mentally unstable.
1: Quite frankly.
0: Not okay.
1: To run the Comrades.
0: All right. We asked you to interact with us, and we know that you have, and I believe we've got a caller. Caller KB. KB, welcome to the alternative side of life. Hi, KB. All right, KB seems not to be coming to the party. Let's just play some voice.
2: Yes,
0: notes.
2: I'm here.
0: Hi, KB.
2: Hi, how are you?
0: I understand you're calling us from the Northern Cape. Where exactly in the Northern Cape, KB?
2: I'm just around Kimberley.
0: Just around Kimberley. What's on your mind, KB?
2: See, I want to focus on this issue that I'm seeing arising. People are calling out for the amendment of the Constitution in response to the constitutional judgment. So I want to point out a few issues that the first thing that should be known is that the Constitution covers both South Africans and foreigners. So if you amend it against foreigners, you will also be amending against yourself. So matters like human dignity, which are in Section 2 of the Constitution, would mean that you will have to say you also use that right of having your human dignity protected in South Africa.
0: Okay.
2: So people, if they think that maybe the Constitution will be amended so that rights of refugees or foreigners are limited, they are playing with fire, because then you can have a government that comes in and reduces you to a dictatorship, and you are the ones that protested, that bent, that wanted it to be like that, because you said you wanted foreigners out.
0: What are you reacting to, KB? Are you reacting to calls for the Constitution to be amended as a result of a certain part, a very specific ruling? Because just the fact that it went to the Constitutional Court does not mean that there's an amendment to the Constitution. So what are you responding to people who are calling for the Constitution to be amended?
2: I am responding a cautionary measure to people who recklessly say, because they feel that they are desired not to fulfill, the Constitution must be changed. I'm saying, look at the overall consequences. Long term, not short term. You yourself, you will lose that human dignity that was lost during apartheid, and you may find yourself in a worse situation than apartheid.
0: That's a very good, great cautionary note.
1: I don't disagree
0: KB,
1: with
0: KB. I cannot disagree with that at all. Because I think, KB, I think that the point you're making is that, yes, things, situations may change, but the whole point around the Constitution is that it really should be able to withstand any events that eventualities. It's not as if the people that actually authored the Constitution were unaware that this would have to stand the test of time, because part of that process was asking the question such as, will this particular clause withstand the test of time, right?
2: Yes, and I will give an example. For instance, after you have dealt with the foreigners, it can now come to say, okay, now we don't want any homosexuals.
0: Yeah.
2: Then it can come and say, no more women's rights.
1: For sure.
2: Then it can even come and say, the kings, the royals, have a special rights, and you as a commoner, you don't have. So be careful what you wish for.
0: KB, well received your cautionary note. Basically, KB just saying, be careful of the slippery slope.
1: KB is saying, Utashkum.
0: Utashkum. And I believe we've got two voice notes. Let's have a listen to also what else you had to say.
3: Good morning, Ndumiso and Rakgadi. On the Asylum Seekers law that was passed by the court, and Ndumiso, I think our government does not communicate the decisions of the courts to the people on the ground. Even the president, when he signs the policies, he just finds his pen and sign, that's all. He is not even like interact with a journalist. He's not even available for interviews so that people can ask him questions. So there's no communication from the side of the government. There's not enough communication. Thanks from Andy in Willowville, Eastern Cape.
0: Right.
4: Good morning, Rakgadi Yatsona, Khumutso, le malume Yatsona, Donald. There's this say ba bula kuku loko tapula ri borile and then ka bag. So enta unge si bona unge ti ma tapula hinkwa ma borile. And I saw on. I'm saying this because I'm disappointed with us South African leadership. I'm disappointed with us. What we did in South Africans people properties, acting or claiming like it's foreigners whatsoever. It was out of hand. What was happening in Durban when we were watching on TV? Shame. It was ashamed to all of us. And they're disgracing our country, these people who are doing this thing. It's really boring. It's really boring, Shem. Reverend Adam Manganyi in Musina. Amen.
0: Yeah, you're talking about those. Yeah, how do you describe what we saw this week, particularly out in Durban and
1: chaos.
0: bits of Soweto?
1: I saw absolute chaos. I saw a situation where nobody's in charge, everybody's scrambling, and where there's clearly no respect for the law.
0: It is 24 after 7. Keep those voice notes coming. Let us know what you think. I have so much to say and to think about all of this, but I think let me allow some other views to actually take to move to the fore.
5: In case you missed it,
6: Professor Petrus Lumumba, he says, when we allow hyenas to take care of goats, why are we surprised when the goats are being eaten? Africa is attracted to thieves. Africa is attracted to men and women who cannot serve it. Isn't it a paradox that Africa is known as the poorest continent in the world, and yet our presidents and politicians are amongst the richest in the world?
5: The National Briefing on SAFM.
0: Did you know you can buy SABC programs to enjoy at home at your own time from your golden oldies like Ashifa Shaba, Inyaga Nyaga, Orkney Snotney to box sets of Isidingo and other soapies for binge watching? 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

0: So, DJ Tomato, why are you going to do me like that?
1: Why? Why are you trying to help out Brenda Fassie? Brenda Fassie does not need help from you.
0: I was having a private moment that got completely interrupted by DJ Tomato.
1: Listen, you might be some people's favorite Rakhadi of all time. All 57 people that think that you are, but you cannot sing. But you know, Khumutso, I have to, you know, I'm listening to that song and I remember this is, you know, a Chico Twala production. You can tell.
0: You can hear it.
1: He was going through that phase, and this is when I learned that term 30 odd years ago, syncopation, that is at the base of Zola Bard. And that is what happens with music when music, someone has sat down and they've created it. And this music, back then we used to say, oh, this is bubblegum music. Not very bubblegum right now, right?
0: Nope. It's lasted. It's certainly through the test of time.
1: 38 years ago. Because this album is from 1988, right? So what was bubblegum about it? But it also brings into question the question that I want to pose out to our listeners. And that's about AI music.
0: Mm.
1: AI music is everywhere.
0: Yes,
1: I have. Have you fallen prey to a song that you thought, ooh, that is nice? And you listened, and then next thing you discover, oh, flip, it's AI.
0: But here's my question, though.
1: Yes.
0: How is that different from auto-tune music?
1: That's a very good question to ask, right? But isn't auto-tune really just about the fact that if I have... You know, like how you started trying to help Brenda Fassie and you were sounding like a bullfrog? Because, you know, I mean, bullfrogs are bullfrogs.
0: Whatever, point made. Moving right along.
1: And you just want to take out the bullfrog in your voice. But it's still your voice. It is still your creativity. You put the notes together and everything. You just want something and you are in control of what you are fixing. AI music kind of is just like the collection. And it's all stolen, right? We know that. It's stolen from everybody's music, right? And it's put together into algorithms that will then you just say, ooh, I want something to sound a little bit like Marvin Gaye, but a little bit like Jimi Pendergrass.
0: Let's be clear. AI does not create anything.
1: Yes.
0: AI borrows.
1: Yes.
0: From what exists.
1: I wouldn't say borrow. I'd say steal.
0: Hook, line, and sinker.
1: Because you're not getting paid for this, right?
0: We had a conversation with Dr. Zix.
1: Yes.
0: Mda.
1: Yes.
0: Right? And he is one of the litigants in a class action suit, which won, basically, about writers, particularly in the United States, whose writings have been stolen by AI.
1: Yes.
0: So can you imagine if something similar was to happen to music? We'd be shocked. There's somebody very popular. Mm. Oh, Sejilaka. Krefto Dollar or whatever.
1: Did you just say Krefto Dollar? You mean... Dollar is a prosperity preacher who wears shiny suits. I think you mean Credo, right? Credo.
0: Is that his name?
1: I think it's Credo, yeah.
0: The guy who can't sing but is successful on AI. And we had a conversation with Luandle about this.
1: Yes.
0: If there's

0: is AI music. I'm very interested. WhatsApp 061-410-4107. It is still 27 before 8, and we'll be having a conversation when we come back with Dr. Ralph. Like we said, we're talking about the Constitutional Court ruling. We're talking about the fuel price hike.
1: Conversation, culture, and a touch of humor. This is SAFM with Khumutso Matsunyane and Dumiso Ngcobo.
0: It is 34 after 7 here on The Alternative Breakfast, and our resident political analyst, Dr. Ralph Matekha, is here. Dr. Ralph Matekha, welcome again back home.
2: Good morning, Dumiso, and good morning to the nation, Rakhadi, and all listeners, including everyone, even into Orani as well.
0: Also into
3: good
0: Orania.
3: Morning, Dr. Ralph, and even in Orania, we welcome you. I'm still saying, please invite us. I'd love to do an OB in Orania. Why not?
0: What a missed opportunity. It would have been nice to actually go and soak up some Orania culture,
3: you know,
0: on Kruger Day.
3: Bona.
0: Dr. Ralph, yes. You, good Lord, at the pump, I remember sitting, I'm one of those people who generally, when there's a fuel hike, I just think, what is the point? Because I'm going to go in there, fill up my car, and maybe save myself a once off, I don't know, like 60 rand. Is it worth the time? But this time around, I really felt it. 30 rand a litre. Dr. Ralph, what does this mean for us as South Africans, the 30 rand a litre petrol situation?
2: It is quite shocking, and in doing so, it looks like we're getting shocked every month because it's been keeping up, and now it has breached the 30 rand gap. I mean, what is doing to household? We're already under pressure, and my view is that we have not yet even fully recovered from the COVID crisis, and a couple of years down the line, we find ourselves where we are. The price of food, the basket of food. And you can imagine fuel also affects logistics. I mean, the trucks that go around delivering food, delivering vegetables, and everything else, you are going to feel that. They seem not to be reprieve on site here. And you correctly pointed out, thank you, President Donald Trump, because completely unprovoked, we are where we are. The Strait of Hormuz, the war in Iran, of course, the choke point there. It's getting us to the point where Iran is saying to the world that, look, you come and do what you have done to us, you're going to pay the price, and the consequences will be distributed equitably across the world. Everyone is bleeding out of this fuel crisis. We have fuel here in South Africa where we have Sasol, that one would have thought that it will take this pressure. But we are integrated into the global community, into the global pricing community, in a way that we cannot be shielded from this. We are paying the price. It's very tough for families. You can imagine the taxi industry as well. They are coming out saying that we are not increasing yet. I take a taxi now and again. I've seen fares have actually increased already in some of the roads. So this one, I don't know where does it end. I think we are facing the possibility of a 40 rand a litre if things go this way.
0: Sure. So, Dr. Ralph, you know, the communication, the official communication from the Department of Minerals and Energy is obviously that this is driven, like you said, by external factors. And I feel like, you know, sometimes as South Africans, we are caught in this loop, like we are scratched CD. Because every single time this happens, we end up asking these questions. But I gotta ask this question again. In terms of what our domestic fuel pricing formulas, levies, government, so basically the costing structure, because we know that the price of Brent crude is only one aspect of what we see at the pump. The question still remains, is the fuel price structured equitably? Is it fair how much we are being charged? Is that breakdown, does it make any sense?
2: I mean, that's a very good point. I remember a couple of months ago, government said that they wanted to revisit the fuel levy, which is quite a big addition to that. And you're correct there that the price of crude oil is just one aspect of the pricing structure when it comes to fuel. And when you look at the full levy, the government said that they're going to review this thing.

0: and find a way. And when you have fuel cost in that, you've got all these other additives as well. And at the same time, you have the mismanagement when it comes to the use of that fuel levy, the road accident fund. It's a crisis. It's a mess. And I don't think that we are going to see anything happening immediately. But talks have been going on. Government have been saying that we want to review this. I don't know what happened to that review. Are they done with the review? Have they released a report? I haven't seen any. I mean, I combed them through the media all the time. And I think that it was one of those talks that government started initially when the fuel shock started. And now we are where people are asking, yes, but what else are you charging us for? Where is this 3 rands going to? How much more are you taking from our pocket when it comes to additions to an already stressed consumer here? So government has no choice. They have to go back and revisit the cost structure. They have to, the pricing structure. They have to look into the fuel levy is the big chunk that is actually getting people worried. There was a point when I think they were giving us a bit of a reprieve. I don't know if it was 10 cents or 20 cents from there. But that's not enough. And I think when I look at the fuel price, you know, fuel is a very strange commodity. It usually never fully goes back to this pre-crisis, to pre-shock. I mean, even if you saw the crisis in Iran, I still think we need to go back and do our homework when it comes to transparency on the structure and what can be done. Can we have some of the savings and cut out just to put money back in the pocket of an already strained consumer? That is now an inevitable conversation that we actually need.
1: At 22:08, in conversation with Dr. Ralph Mateka, and we are going to be we're taking your VNs on 061-410-4104. How is the fuel hike affecting you? Are you a taxi commuter? Are you expecting an increase in the taxi fare? Are you running a business? How is this going to be affecting you? 086-000-2032. Give us a call and let's have this particular conversation. And when we come back, before we move on to the next point, I'd also like to ask Dr. Ralph a question around, is there such a thing really as a maximum cap that we can say at this point? He's talking about 40 rand a litre. I do not see how this economy can survive 40 rand a litre. But all of that when we come back.
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7: Dr. Ralph, before we went off air, Ndumiso was asking about a cap, right? And you guys are talking about a frightening figure of 40 rands potentially per liter. South Africans are already struggling with food insecurity. So what is it that government can do to help soften the blow? Because soon there's people who will not be able to eat at all.
1: Is there a cap, Dr. Ralph? Like, as in, you reckon to yourself, this, it's, at this point, we truly cannot go beyond this particular cap?
0: I mean, if you put a cap, somebody's going to have to pay if the actual cost rise. Because we should remember that we're talking about crude oil price here, which we do not actually even determine. So government can actually can start saying that, look, beyond 35 rands, we will take the cost. But why the fuel is going up is what they call recovery. They're recovering for what they already to get fuel into the country. And artificially placing a cap on it, it is going to be impossible. You are going to have to take from somewhere else in the economy. Where are you going to take from? That is going to be seen in terms of maybe government no longer spending much on infrastructure. You're going to have to take somewhere else. You cannot have an artificial cap on a commodity such as this. What you can do, though, it is actually to push harder on maybe restructuring the fuel price, looking into the fuel levy, where it goes to. Can there be some efficiency savings when it comes to how you use that money? Is there anywhere else where you can actually take from, maybe to actually absorb the shock that is caused by the fuel levy? At least that's how far you can go. But when it comes to the fuel price, the crude oil, you have a problem there. And I think also some have pointed to something very important, that our ability to refine diesel is also a problem. I mean, diesel is the one that's actually even worse than petrol, because you walk into a farm, you walk into an industry, there is diesel cost a lot. The tractors and everything else, heavy machinery, they move on diesel. So we no longer refine diesel here. From what I've read, we seem to be bringing in already refined diesel. And even in the U.S., they are complaining about diesel as well, because it is actually one of the main drivers when it comes to the cost rising in the economy. So do things efficiently. We have lost our refinery capacity. Some refineries have been closed here. Even if we get crude oil from Nigeria, that is, we can negotiate supposedly cheap, it is still priced according to global standard. An investor in Nigeria is coming somewhere, sitting somewhere else in London. They would not want to be selling that cheaper. So it's this globally integrated economy. That's where the problem is. You touch this supply chain somewhere else, you have a problem elsewhere further from that that point. So should we say to people, drive less? Are we going to have to change our driving habit? Can we move to electric cars? They're very expensive. And also the price of electricity as well, in Dumiso. So I mean, coming up, electricity has been going up over 50%. Some are talking about 70% in the last few years. And NERSA is also asking to hike the price of electricity as well. So we are in trouble. We are going to have to change our habits as well, maybe to just survive. You can no longer just say that I'm driving just to go see my friends. You have to worry about the fuel now.
1: All right. We've got a caller calling us from Newlands in Cape Town, and this is Mike.
7: Our friend Mike.
1: Mike.
0: Mike from Newlands.
1: How are you doing? How are you doing, Mike? Glad to hear. Glad to speak with you when there is no argy-bargy around the rugby. Tell us what you think around fuel, Mike.
8: absolutely. Guys, no, thank you, and I always enjoy listening to Dr. Ralph. I just felt that it's done, and I don't want to harp on the past, but you know, 1994, whenever it was, I was reading the other day, I think in the Sunday Times, actually, that we had something like 12 months worth of fuel, which was, you know, in various tanks and supply tanks and stuff. And I've seen them myself, actually, up the West Coast, massive, huge containers that literally carry thousands of barrels of oil. Now, we had 12 months supply for the entire country back in 1994. And Grady Mantash reminded us the other day, well, didn't remind us, but he told us we've only got 1 month supply. So I also wonder, and I'd like to ask Dr. Ralph, I know before we blame America for everything, let's just, you know, ask ourselves the question, how come we as a country are not prepared for this? We did have 12 months. Where is that 11 months gone? And I feel that we need to hold our government to account for that and get an answer, which doesn't seem to be forthcoming. And then also, I'm always reluctant to just blame America for everything. I heard Dr. Off say that, yes, you know, the Straits of Hormuz and America attacked Iran and so on. But I think we need to also just ask ourselves, why did America attack Iran? Well, Iran threatened to attack America. And so a few missiles their way, so America said, well, I'm sorry about that, but you're not going to do that, so we get to ensure that you do not have nuclear weapons. So, yeah, I mean, I know it's not really the conversation of the day, but I do feel sometimes we need to just be fair to America. It's not that they just went to war in Iran and we can blame them directly for the crisis that we're in. And it is a crisis, because I can tell you what, 10 years ago I had a car, then I bought a motorbike, and now I'm down to a scooter. And the scooter cost me 340 rand to fill up. So I'm getting poorer and poorer. I don't know what comes after the scooter. You know, I don't know. Do I have to walk or do I have a horse? I don't know. And I don't know which is more expensive, the horse or the scooter. Anyway, thanks, guys. I'll leave that with you.
1: All right. Thank you. Thank you, Mike, over there. We've also got somewhere in Mpumalanga, Ramghadi. Welcome to the alternative side of life.
9: Yes, Steve, how are you?
1: Great. Where are you calling us from in Mpumalanga?
9: I'm calling you from the Mpumalanga area called Ogies.
1: Okay. Yes. What's on your mind, Ramghadi?
9: Okay, Chief. I think the problems that I just want to generalize, I've just tried to put everything together. I think the problem that the South Africans are facing now, it needs us to have ability to ask correct questions.
1: Couldn't agree more. Yeah. What are the correct questions, Ramghadi?
9: The correct questions that the South Africans, including all the problems that we have, one question that we must ask is, among these political parties, which political party answers the problems that the South Africans are facing? Let's go one by one. One, we've got the issue of influence from other neighboring states and as far as Bangladesh and Pakistan. We need a party that answer that question. Two, other problem.
1: I think I might have missed the question. With the question there being?
9: The political party that answers.
1: Okay, so which political party? Okay,
9: yes,
1: all right, all right.
9: Which if not by which is in black and white, in their money, in their money. Second one to be the question of the other problem that the country is facing is unemployment, and the economy that is run by a few, majority are not participating. So then the question is, which political party also answer the question?
1: All right. Got you, Ramghadi. Those are the two questions. Dr. Ralph, when we come back, we'll have questions from Khumutso, but you may also refer to that particular question.
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7: Dr. Ralph, I'm quite curious to hear your response, particularly to Mike, who thinks that we blame America for too much and that America had a lot of reasons to go attack Iran, which I'm quite shocked about. I'm curious to hear what you have to say.
0: I understand Mike's point of frustration, but Americans are actually even more critical. I mean, they're going into midterm elections now in November, to a point where they've been saying to their own president that you caused this. You did not do a proper calculation that we are going to be held to this. There has not been proper thinking going into the decision to actually attack Iran. This is coming out of American media itself, to a point where even Mr. Trump is trying to work away with Russia is sanctioned so that he can even access diesel and access fuel going into this midterm so that he can alleviate the price there. So actually, I will tell you, we are not even critical enough. If South Africa's media is not even pushing it too hard. We've got our own problems, actually. But American media is at this all the time. You spoke about the Rolling Stone cover page there. So it is what it is. There have not been calculations about the consequences. We will never go back to the pre-Iran war. Once the war is done, Iran will have to recover as well, and there is a possibility of Iran saying that we are going to charge you for passing through our strait. Yep. You came here, and then you caused this chaos, and the world has to pay a certain amount for shipments passing through there. That has already been proposed as part of the deal. So the media in the U.S. is been dealing with this. They're very critical towards this. And on the question of oil reserves, I don't think they were properly managed. Remember the oil gate scandal far back, the management of our reserves. We have not been...
1: 2015 and 2016. 2015, yeah, and 2016. I think we sold something in the region of 6.9 million barrels. No, we just sold it off. Exactly. Just because we had 30 days. We just like, no, let's just sell it off just to raise cash. We just because we can.
0: Mm. We were too comfortable. We did not foresee the crisis such as this as well. But also, the mere point of having reserve is that you don't know when rainy days is coming, so you cannot predict rainy days. That's why no matter how comfortable you feel, you must always have that reserve. A quick one on the political parties, which one does a perfect job? There isn't such. There is no political party that can perfectly answer all our questions. That's why in a competitive democracy, an aggregation, the working of political parties together, representing people, and because the society is made up of different competing interests. And as far as we know, as far as I know, political parties still remain the best vehicle to further those things, even if they're imperfect as they are.
1: One of these days, Dr. Ralph, you and I need to have a very long, and when I say long, I mean 5-hour debate on whether we actually really do need political parties. But that's a story for another particular day.
7: I think we've got a couple of voice notes.
1: Okay, let's have a look at what you had to say. Listen.
11: Morning, guys. You know, with the illegal immigrants, it's very painful because these people run away from troubles. Some of them, hunger led them in South Africa. But the problem is they are not grouping themselves here in this country to fight back their government in their state. They are here just to be comfortable and enjoy life and live as if everything is normal. Send money home while they are feeding the very same presidents who are destroying their country. It's PK in Devon.
12: Good morning, Dumiso. Dumiso, on the petrol increase, I think the government should cut the petrol levy. And I think it's around 4 and something. So they should cut the petrol levy. But there's no urgency from the side of the government to cut it. They will say, no, we're looking into it. Then times goes. Thanks from Andy in Willowvale, Eastern Cape.
1: Oh, we had so many more of your VNs, but looking at the time, we will not go, because Dr. Ralph, we probably have got about 45 seconds just to respond to those particular VNs.
0: Indeed, we have a space when it comes to the fuel levy. We can do something about it. And also, you know, when petrol is going like this and government is seen to be inefficient in other areas, it becomes very difficult for people to tighten up and live with it on a temporary basis. So people get quite agitated when they see wasteful expenditure elsewhere.
1: Right, well, I wish we had time to actually talk about the Constitutional Court ruling that we just had, but we just kind of, I think everyone is fascinated with the
7: you know what though. Price. Yeah. Here's what something I can tell you, Dr. Ralph. This issue will still be relevant next week, so I think we can continue with it then.
0: Indeed. And I would say that the Constitutional Court did not say that people should be granted asylum. It just said that due process has to be followed. And government, on the other hand, it has got all the policy leverage. It is because of government that people would be in the country illegally. It is because of poor implementation at the border as well. And that has to be taken into consideration as well. This issue should also go to the African Union, because it's not just a South Africa issue.
7: Yeah.
0: It is rather a regional issue. It needs to go to the AU, where countries, member states, take collective responsibility thereof.
1: Dr. Ralph Matega, thank you so much for joining us here again on the Alternative Breakfast. I mean, his parting shot really being about, I do not know how many people have got very strong views about the Constitutional Court ruling that have actually read the document. And I'm always at pains to point this out, because what he's saying goes to the nub of what it is. He's read the document and he can tell you now it's about that particular term, due process. It's about due process. And if the moment you start to want to tinker with what is due process, you get into a whole lot of trouble, far worse than when you started off.
7: But, sweetie, you know that people have huge opinions about issues we know absolutely nothing about. Reading a tweet gives us authority, allegedly, apparently. Yeah. Watching a TikTok for 45 minutes makes us an authority on subject matters.
1: And Dr. Ralph reminding us there that, quite frankly, reading these judgments should actually be the basic qualification to have an opinion. You cannot even use his opinions. You cannot even use Dr. Ralph's opinions to base your own opinions. Read up. It is 8 o'clock and it's time for the news with Eva Chipper.

0: Thanks, Ndumiso. Top stories for this hour at 8. Ntuli welcomes the deployment of the SANDF, and the US places more sanctions on the International Criminal Court. Good morning, I'm Eva Chipam. KZN Premier Tami Ntuli says the deployment of the SANDF is necessary to restore law and order in Durban. Ntuli has requested the deployment of the army to help quell widespread violence. Yesterday, protesters opposed to the undocumented immigration looted small businesses and damaged property for a second consecutive day of violence in the city centre. Ntuli says law enforcement agencies have been reinforced, but with the violence intensifying, he believes the deployment of the army is necessary.
1: In fact, I've already spoken to the police minister to say the situation warrants that the army is deployed in the province of KwaZulu-Natal. I think they are processing my request because I've requested already for the army to be deployed. Well, we'll engage with the leaders that are involved, but at the same time, more police are being deployed in the province to assist.
0: Controlesa President and Chairperson of the Mpumalanga House of Traditional Leaders, Khosila Mokoena, has called on government to provide protection to the country's traditional leaders. This after shots were fired at his residence on Thursday night by unknown people. Mokoena and his wife, who was in the house at the time of the incident, were unharmed. The 14-year-old twin brothers Bonolo and Botlhale Makena from Mamelodi West in Pretoria are expected to be laid to rest today. Last week Friday, the mother, upon returning home, found the boys dead with multiple stab wounds. The motive for the killing remains unknown. Tabiso Khatebe reports.
2: The twin brothers were found with multiple stab wounds on their bodies. At this stage, it is still not clear why they were killed, as police continue to follow possible leads. During their memorial service on Thursday, locals expressed sadness and demanded justice. Their funeral service is being held at the Ethiopian Catholic Church before they are laid to rest at Hasfontein Cemetery. Tabiso Khadebe, SABC News, Pretoria.
0: In other news, the Knysna municipality in the Western Cape has come under fire from community members for not being diverse enough in its intake of interns. Community members allege that certain races were excluded in a work-integrated learning program for 20 interns. In a statement, the municipality acknowledged the public's concerns, but said claims of recruitment processes being unfair were unfounded. Meanwhile, Knysna youth leader Luegan Maritz has called for an investigation.
3: The process was flawed due to the fact that it was not put on any notice boards, and all the places where there are notice boards, people that are in charge of this person didn't know about it. I went and asked them personally myself, and they said no. Then I went to HR department, and the people at the HR department didn't even know, but the boss said they only posted it on their website. So they just did the standard, but didn't let the community up as a whole know.
0: And lastly, there's been widespread condemnation of the United States regarding additional financial sanctions on the International Criminal Court. The ICC and the UN Secretary General described it as an insult or an assault on international justice. The U.S. Secretary of State Marco Rubio said President Donald Trump would never allow what he calls a rogue court to prosecute Americans.
4: Either the ICC will end its threats or we will end the ICC. And we expect our allies, many of whom are part of the ICC and that rely on American service members for their defense, to rein in this rogue court. If they do not, the United States will continue its campaign to dismantle the ICC piece by piece until Americans are threatened no longer.
0: Recapping the top story for this hour at 8, the KZN Premier Tami Ntuli says the deployment of the SANDF is necessary to restore law and order in Durban. I'll be back at 9 for SFM News. I'm Eva Chipa.

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1: And remember to always interact with us. 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Of course, the number to dial is 086-000-2032. If you want to talk to us in real time. And remember, there's a conversation that we are just continuing throughout the show. I really would love to get your feelings, your thoughts on AR music. I've seen a trickle of VNs and texts around AI music, people weighing in about, do you enjoy? Can you even tell what you feel about AI music?
2: Can you even tell?
1: Can you even tell
2: if it's AI or not?
1: Can you tell? I mean, can you listen to a song and go, oh, that's definitely.
2: I think most of us can't.
1: I think most of us, yeah, I think a lot of us.
2: I don't think we can tell.
1: Zelma, our technical producer, is so adamant that she can tell. And I'm thinking, I don't know.
2: What Lima?
1: No. Because I've also heard songs. And I'm so excited. And I remember I shared it with the young ones, with the second born and third born, Vumizita and Samafuzi. And they're like, Baba, are you aware that this is really just AI music? I was so embarrassed because of the egg on my face. But now, at this hour, like we promised, we're changing a tact. Have you ever, I mean, you obviously have, heard people throw around the term bipolar? And it's a very casual.
2: Very casual.
1: People would like to say, most people, I wouldn't say most people, but a lot of people have been branded with, undiagnosed, unali bipolar. Bipolar. To describe, just because you're describing someone's moods changing or being indecisive or simply having a bad day. And we are talking to someone who is an author, an international keynote speaker, mental health advocate, founder.
2: Medical doctor
1: being very central, because I wanted to end on that particular note to just say that she's also a medical doctor who has had time to really had a look at this. And this is Dr. Samke Jengcobo, who will be talking to us a little bit about her own journey, but what insights she's actually been managed to unearth from that particular journey and what can be helpful for you when you first encountered Dr. Samke. What was your number one takeout?
2: First of all, I encountered her on TikTok.
1: Yes.
2: So if you have a TikTok account, be sure to follow her. The thing about Dr. Ngcobo was the honesty.
1: Yes.
2: There was something relatable about what she was talking about. The fact that she's a medical doctor gave her extra credibility, because here's somebody who really knows the chemicals of what is happening within her own body. And thirdly, the fact that she was diagnosed at 14 years old. I was curious as to what were the symptoms for a parent to be able to watch out when your child is having those kind of mental issues. How do you know when it's time to take somebody to a psychiatrist versus, hey, Khomos is having a typically bad day. Whatever. It could just be maybe my mood, or maybe I'm having swings. I have been very open about the fact that I am going through menopause. And I've been going through menopause since I was 37. So it's perimenopause. Now I'm 54. I'm in the thick of it. Several times I've tried to get off the medication. And it is just not happening. So it's very important to want to know mental health. First of all, today is Mental Health Day. And that's part of the conversation we're having with Dr. Samke, because the focus on it is because it's Mental Health Day and we want to know how we can be better for ourselves. But we're dealing with bipolar type 1 because that's what she suffered from and what she has a lot to say about.
1: If you are living with this particular condition or conditions associated with it, because they normally, it tends to be quite complicated. It's never just the one thing. Or if you are living with someone, or if you are suspecting that someone, because part of the problem here is that we all then start going around diagnosing each other and people. And sometimes what's even worse is when we misdiagnose our very own self. So you stay tuned, and as we have this conversation with Dr. Samke Jayingcobo.
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0: Boy, am I glad to be alive. 17 after 8 here on SAFM. This is the alternative breakfast, the sound there of Teddy Pendergrass, very ably assisted by Lisa Fisher. Glad to be alive. It's a song that we're playing precisely because of the conversation we're about to have, and it's a somber conversation. It's a conversation around people struggling with something so extremely. How does one put it?
1: It can be debilitating.
0: It can be.
1: It certainly has a really profound impact on people's quality of life, not just the person who has the condition, but the people who are having to help you manage the condition if you're the one with the condition.
0: And of course, the one thing that you really do not want to do with these conditions is to, number one, underreport it, underdiagnose it. I'd much rather we moved the needle and went over a little bit, because there's a lot of complaints you're starting to hear from people saying, we are so tired of hearing about this one has been diagnosed. I mean, is everyone now diagnosed with mental health?
1: Right.
0: Unfortunately, the reality is there are simply far more people who are undiagnosed than people who than overdiagnosis of these conditions.
1: I get frustrated when people say things like bipolar is a gefashion. You know what I mean? As if
0: anyone would choose this.
1: The implication being that you choose to be bipolar and that you should just sort yourself out. You know, like put yourself up by your bootstraps and just get yourself together.
0: Yeah.
1: So the diagnosis is a huge part of it. And you need to be diagnosed by the right person. Yeah. And sometimes it's not one or two or three trips, because you have to watch your behavior over time to see whether it's a condition that needs attention and how much attention it deserves.
0: All right, because those of us who haven't actually gone to school to actually study psychiatry or psychology may just also be looking at things through the filter of our own disorders. It is 20 after 8 here. When we come back, we'll be having a conversation with Dr. Samke J. Ngcobo.
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0: As promised, we are now in conversation with Dr. Samke Ngcobo, medical doctor, author, international keynote speaker, mental health advocate on this global mental health awareness day. Dr. Ngcobo, welcome to the Alternative Breakfast.
4: Thank you so much. Good morning to you, Ndumiso and Khumotso.
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0: You know, Dr. Ngcobo, someone may be encountering you and the work, the sterling work you've been doing in this particular field on social media and elsewhere and writing books. Very briefly, just let us know, just starting from your own diagnosis at the age of 14 and just what your story is that has led you to you and I having this particular conversation here right now on SAFM.
4: So my journey started very long ago, if you think about it, if I'm heading for 40, but diagnosed at 14. So the first time of diagnosis is called an index presentation. I was behaving very abnormally at the time, saying I'm seeing things, I'm hearing voices. I was very paranoid and my moods were very abrupt, and that was concerning to my parents. But when I started to say that I'm speaking with deceased relatives, they then knew that the problem is more severe. When I was trying to run out of the house naked and they rushed me to hospital. And at the time, mental health care services were not as sophisticated as now. So at the ward, I had to be tied to the bed by my arm, my wrist, and people were praying for me, but aggressively so, because they thought I'm demon possessed. I remember, young as I was, people calling me the weakest link, because they explained it as to demon possession. People who are rooted in cultural beliefs thought that I am bewitched. So there was a lot of stigma that I was subjected to at such a young age. So I knew very early on that this is something that I should be ashamed of. And I had carried that stigma for the longest time until recent years. So my advocacy work is quite essentially recent, if you think about it, if I was diagnosed at the age of 14. But after I had had a public bipolar episode in 2020 pre-COVID and was in a state facility and realized the conditions that people can be treated under, or in a way that's paternalistic, I then decided to become more public and vocal, to use myself as a stigma breaker, to say mental illness is not only the person digging in a bin, but it can be a professional like a medical doctor who navigates it but is walking with it and adhering to the interventions that are made available. So it's really been a journey of learning and teaching other people. And I always say that I'm not suffering from bipolar disorder. I'm thriving despite it.
1: I like that. I'm thriving despite it. Samke, what is the difference? You're very particular about explaining the difference that you have bipolar 1. What is the difference between bipolar 1 and 2?
4: So bipolar type 1 and bipolar type 2 are similar in essence, but bipolar type 1 is usually deemed, in the past, used to be deemed as the more severe one because of the fact that the manic episode is quite overt, versus bipolar type 2 has something called a hypomanic episode. So both have one, at times when one has elevated mood, irritability, expansive mood, there'll be grandiosity, high-risk behavior. So just to put it simply so that someone understands what is bipolar essentially as well, we have a line. If you were to draw a line in the middle of a page, across the page, and we call that euthymia. So that would be a stable mood, the mood that the three of us have as we speak. So with people who have bipolar disorder, their mood fluctuates in extremes, going up and down beyond that line. Oftentimes it goes up, up, and then there's problems. And sometimes you'll also be in a depressive episode. So I have bipolar type 1, which is different to bipolar type 2 in that way.
0: You know, Dr. Samke, one of the things about you, what makes your story so interesting is exactly just the part where you were diagnosed at the age of 14 as someone who, myself in my own family, have got someone very close to me who struggled with bipolar. But obviously, like you say, your diagnosis came roughly about, what, sort of 25 years ago, right? This member of the family, this is almost 40 years ago, right? And what tends to happen with people that young is that they do not make it. But what makes your story so fascinating is that you actually were diagnosed at the age of 14. The horrific stories that you account you are telling us about when you were 14. But somehow you managed to get to the point where you are now a functional member of society and you are a medical doctor. Looking back and reflecting, and this is now for people who are living with people that they can see, looking back, what do you think were the interventions that made you, triumph over your bipolar diagnosis?
4: Ndumiso, you're saying something so critical that, yes, firstly, an early diagnosis and is helps with your prognosis in terms of the interventions that you get. Sometimes people live a life that's not, has no interventions. So I think what protected me was early intervention, number one. Secondly, the type of interventions that my parents pursued, which is a psychiatrist, which is a psychologist, the people who work in mental health care services. So I know that sometimes people deny mental illness and explain it away, but I think it's the type of interventions that were pursued for me at the time that have been protective for me. And also, the support structure I've had has been incredible. There's something that Fumotso said, that mental illness is not only about the person living with it, it also affects the people around the person. True. So for me, I've just had an incredible support structure throughout my life. Amazing friends, amazing parents, amazing people. And, you know, when people don't look at me through the lens of the illness, but they see a whole holistic individual that they love, and even if I can become sick, they don't look at me as the bipolar or however I behaved. They see Samke. So there's the illness and there's Samke. They don't see it as one person. So I would say that, you know, the early diagnosis, the early intervention is a protective factor, and educating ourselves has been so critical. But I'm very, very grateful for that. And I'm a believer as well. And I do believe that it's surely by God's grace that I'm here, because as you say, sometimes people don't make it with the illness, and their lives are sort of written off in a way. And, you know, the interesting story I want to share with you briefly is that my actual dream was to become a teacher. I just used to like drawing on the board. And, you know, that's the thought I had until I became sick. And then I became curious about mental health. And then I pursued the journey to become a doctor. It was very difficult for me in medical school because I became sick several times during my time. I performed very well in matric. So I got a bursary for first year, second year, third year of medical school. I was fine. Then fourth year, my illness just became very severe. I would be in and out of hospital, and I wasn't compliant with my medication. I was in denial. So one of the things is the denial factor, the lack of the insight to my illness. I was in denial about it, so I wasn't agreeing with everybody and accepting the interventions. So it delayed my studies, but thank God I did finish, because you're speaking to me now.
1: Yes, we are speaking to you now. And I'm glad you talk about treatment. Let's talk about treatment, because adherence to treatment is one of the biggest issues that a lot of people struggling with bipolar struggle with. And part of it being the ridiculous huge amount of weight gain so many of us experience when taking bipolar medication. When you are on our podcast, we talked, I gained 20 kilograms. You talked about gaining 45 kilograms. Adherence to treatment is so important for this condition, and yet the side effects make it more difficult. Please talk to us about that.
4: No, you're absolutely correct. And, you know, it's sad that people become discouraged about taking medication for that reason. It's whatever misconceptions, misinformation about it. Then they just choose other alternative measures. But the reality is that bipolar disorder is a chemical imbalance that requires pharmacological intervention. And when we say pharmacological intervention, we just mean medication. So I'll just also explain what kind of medication it is so that people understand. Since it's a mood instability disorder, you take mood stabilizers. One of the classes of medication in the treatment spectrum is mood stabilizers such as lithium or Navalpro, sodium valproate, and then sometimes an antipsychotic. So what is very important is to engage your healthcare practitioner, engage your psychiatrist. If you're having issues with uncontrollable appetite, engage your team instead of saying, I'm stopping my treatment and I'm no longer going to follow up, because that will bring more problems if you think about it, because the illness will become worse. So really, as I spoke to you last time, I gained 45 kilograms in a space of 4 months. And I could not understand. I was struggling with my new body. I felt so disfigured, so to speak. And I was devastated. But the medication works well. But I engaged my psychiatrist about it. I made adjustments. So it is possible to, you know, adjust. But just engage the team that manages you. And I really pray that people get more supportive healthcare practitioners so that they don't have a negative attitude towards these interventions, because it does require medication, amongst other things such as occupational therapy, psychologists, and also lifestyle modification, exercise, eating well, and so on.
0: You know, Dr. Ngobo, as we wrap up this particular conversation on Mental Health Awareness Day, I'd like for you to just wrap this up for us by talking to two things that are completely interlinked. One is about people that live with people, number one, who have not been diagnosed. People do this a lot because there are a lot of people who are functional. They go out and every workplace, and some people end up even having nicknames like, oh, bipolar, now bipolar,
1: or lithium.
0: Lithium, oh, there goes lithium, right? But also for the person themselves. And I'm particularly interested in people who are not diagnosed. As someone who is within the vicinity, because I'm not a professional, I do not have I really do not have the tools to be able to diagnose anyone. But when someone is starting to show, because people see, you see the site, you see the social media activity, something is up. But also on the side of someone where people are coming to you to say, hey, maybe go and check yourself out. There might be something there. Just speak a little bit more.

0: not going to tell somebody that they have a fracture if you have not x-rayed them and they are a radiologist. Am I
1: Very,
0: correct?
1: very valid.
0: So why
1: Yes.
0: do you want to tell
1: Exactly.
0: people that they have a condition? Does it make sense?
1: Yeah.
0: So if you're not a healthcare provider, do not diagnose someone, do not label them in that way, because it's a mental health professionals study for this, and they're able to find these conditions and have studied to be able to diagnose them. So to now label somebody because of their strange behavior, it could be different things related to their personality, their temperament, different aspects of the person. So I would say never diagnose somebody if you're not a professional. Maybe if you're concerned about them, approach them asking, are you okay? Do you need care in any way? But don't label somebody. If you're not a professional, do not diagnose. Do not play. Do not go to Dr. Google to tell you. Because if you go to Dr. Google, firstly, you're going to find a diagnosis for yourself for many conditions. If you think about it, you'll find yourself having schizophrenia, bipolar, anxiety all at once. So really, I think just to simplify it, if you're not a healthcare provider, especially a psychiatrist or a psychologist, do not go diagnosing other people. And this perpetuates labeling and stigma.
1: Dr. Samke J. Ngcobo, always a pleasure to have a conversation with you.
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0: An absolute pleasure. Thank you for having me.
1: Right, and if you want more information, if you want to listen to anything more, she does have she is a published author, Reflections of a Convoluted Mind, A Journey with My Mental Illness, where she shares her full story, where she's been, and what to look out for.
2: And if you're not the reading type and you prefer social media, follow her on TikTok. She gives such amazing insights. And you can slide into her DMs if you need more help. So, yes, Dr. Samke J. Ngcobo.
1: It is 24 before 9, and then we're going to be having a conversation now with our resident petrol head about things lighter.
2: Vroom, vroom.
3: 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Yeah! High in the air. Here's a chance. One champion. New energy. Old rivalries. Small towns taking on the big cities. Yeah! Who will stand up for hometown glory and lift the all-new Pro 20 Cup? And gone for six. 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

0: We started by Shellering, and then Sishate. That's the song of Shella featuring Mano, Sam Deep, Nia Pearl, Buhle with Shella. And if you are linguistically challenged, what does Shella mean, my Motswana friend?
1: Shella is to propose. It's to propose love.
0: Proposition, rather.
1: It's a proposition.
0: Yes.
1: From one to another to say, hey, I kind of want that.
0: And I remember so clearly when we were all like 7, 8 as young boys, when we listened to all the boys that were 12, that I now realize they were just giving us, you know, they were just selling us dreams. They had not done it themselves, teaching us how to shella.
1: It's an art form.
0: It's an art form. Yeah, I imagine don't be in Gatanda.
1: It's an art form, which I'm sorry, yeah, but it's a dying art form.
0: It's a dying art
1: Men
0: form.
1: Men don't know how to shella anymore. Do you know what I'm saying?
0: Before you forget that song, what is that song, a song that was actually composed by a human being? Or is it AI? We are having this conversation after 9, right?
1: Yep.
0: So let us know what you think of that particular song, Shella, by, of course, Sam Deep. It is 18 before 9.
2: All things automotive with the petrol head, Nico Smith.
0: Nico Smith, our favorite petrol head, welcome back home
3: good
0: to
3: morning.
0: The alternative breakfast. Eh?
1: Good morning, Nico.
3: How are you guys today?
0: Awunamlato. Awunamlato. That's where we are. Nico, you know, as a young man, did you ever have to shella anyone?
3: I don't know.
0: You don't know? Or did you just go on a date and then you looked at each other and then just like in Romans movies?
1: I suspect Nico's wife probably just looked at him, took him by the hand and says, Laton's Khan.
0: On throw.
1: And Nico was like, okay.
3: Okay, that's done.
1: It's
3: I have
1: done.
3: No choice in the matter.
1: Yes.
0: Nico, what is going on in the world of automobiles? What vehicle did you use to transport your wedding party? What is going on?
1: And how much are you having to pay for petrol now?
3: There you go. Let's talk about that one, because that's the one that's actually the one that's hurting all of us, is the petrol price.
1: Yeah.
3: So, if you want to save fuel and money, there are alternatives. First of all, obviously, the electrical market is slowly growing in South Africa. There are entry-level electric cars that you can buy. So, definitely people are considering electric cars more because they are an alternative to internal combustion engines. It is going to be cheaper on electricity. In other words, what you pay per kilometer for electricity versus what you're paying in fuel is a lot cheaper. But the first thing is, if you want to have an electric car, you must have a place. Well, you don't must, but this is my very strong suggestion, that you must be able to charge it at home. It does not make sense having an electric car and going somewhere where you charge it at a shopping center where the electricity cost is a lot higher. So if you are considering an electric car, it is going to be much cheaper if you do it at home with a home charge and not a three-point plug. So some basics, it does definitely, if you live in a city, as a city car, electric cars are cheap. But then consider that you need to put in a charger. There's not a lot of differences or things that have to happen. They normally go from the DV box to the charger with a slightly thicker cable that can have slightly higher amps. And that's going to then allow you to easily charge the car at home. Don't try and charge an electric car with a three-point plug, and don't try and charge it at a shopping center. But with a home charger, it's actually quite quick and convenient.
1: As for three-point plug, Nico, really?
3: No, that happens. You can. Actually, that's the thing, is you can. A lot of electric cars can be charged with a three-point plug, but it's so slow that it becomes very frustrating to try and do it with your normal wall plug. So as long as you have a wall charger,
1: okay,
3: that definitely is a consideration. And you can buy electric cars, Chinese electric cars, from 350,000 rand. So you can buy them. So in other words, that could be one alternative. I'm not saying go and buy a car now to save fuel, because that doesn't make sense, to spend money to try and save fuel in the long run. But if you're in the position to buy a car now and fuel consumption for all of us is becoming a consideration, that could be an alternative. Hybrids and plug-in hybrids in stop-and-go traffic also make a difference. So a hybrid vehicle, if you're driving in town, you're stopping and going, that's also going to be much more efficient because when you're pulling away, it's using your electric motor to get the car going to move that big mass. So that could also be something to consider if you're buying a car now that's going to be more efficient. Plug-in hybrids. Oh, there are a few around. The plug-in hybrid effectively is kind of a balance between a petrol car, a diesel car, and a electric car. So a plug-in hybrid then has a bigger battery. And the same applies to an electric car. You charge it in the garage. And then depending on the car, you can drive 40, 50, 60, 80, even 100 Ks just on the electric range. So a plug-in hybrid is actually quite a nice alternative if you're driving in town to go up and down. And then if you're driving a long distance, then you can use your internal combustion engine to drive it far.
0: Nico, when you're talking about, you know, electric cars and hybrid cars, and I'm just going to put you on the spot here, and I'm not sure if I've asked you this, more or less, what kind of percentage are we talking about of people who have these options of plugging in their cars? Because for someone like me who is a technological idiot, I suspect that, you know, electric cars are maybe 10, 15 years into the future for me. What percentage do you know how many people in South Africa, what percentage?
3: No, the percentage with electric cars is actually quite small.
0: It should be, yeah.
3: So we're not at that tipping point yet.
0: Yeah.
3: The electric car market itself has grown quite a lot. You know, if you look at from last year, it's got a 53% year-on-year growth. They sold, and they talk about, actually it's kind of vague because they talk about new energy vehicles. That includes electric cars, plug-in hybrids, and hybrids. And in South Africa, they've sold 6,000, last year, 7,065 cars. In other words, the increase in that segment is 135%. So it's quite a lot, but it's still quite a small part
0: from
3: of
0: a low
3: the overall
0: base.
3: Market.
0: Yeah, it's a low base.
3: In other words,
0: the increments are large.
3: There you go. So it's a small part, but it's something that's growing rapidly. I mean, that 135% growth, and considering that the fuel price is quite a lot, people that are buying cars are more looking into probably electric cars or plug-in hybrids. Just remember, by the way, a hybrid car is not necessarily much more efficient on the highway, because then you're using your internal combustion engine. So if it's a small engine, the car is going to be... the beauty of hybrid cars is they're great in town, but long-distance driving, you ideally, if you do a lot of long-distance driving, what you want is you want a turbo diesel car. They're very light on diesel, or smaller petrol engine cars, or turbo petrols especially. They then become quite efficient. So, you know, the consideration of, you know, there's lots of choices that you have, but if you are going to buy a big V8 engine, that thing will not be light whatever you do. So do consider that if you're buying smaller engines, especially smaller petrol or smaller turbo diesel engines or turbo petrol cars, they can actually be quite efficient in town. So that's the first consideration when you're buying a car, which one to buy might, you know, that might help influence you on what your decision is.
0: You know, speaking about the rest of us, and I imagine that we are, you know, in over 90% of South Africa, of drivers, right, in the country.
3: Mm-hmm.
0: People save fuel one way or the other. And I want you, when we come back, just to talk to us a little bit about, is everyone using the correct grade of petrol, particularly for those of us inland? We've got a 93 and a 95 option. Who's supposed to be using which one? But also, there's one that is fascinating, because I was talking to a friend who talks about how when they are driving down an incline, they put the car in neutral and just let it roll downhill. So I just want you to talk about all the little tips around how to save petrol, including tire pressure. But when we come back.
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7: All things automotive with the petrol head, Nico Smith.
0: At 8 before 9, still in conversation with Nico Smith, our resident petrol head. Before we went away, Nico, I was asking you a question of how do I save fuel? Am I putting in the correct fuel in my car? Who's supposed to use what fuel? And all other kinds of tips to save fuel.
3: Okay, so the first thing, of course, is if you want to save fuel, is regular services on your car would help. So that's where I would start. I'm sure my car is serviced regularly, the oil changes are happening regularly. That would be the first start on the car. Tire pressures actually have a big difference on the fuel consumption. So you would need to check your pressures regularly, because tires that are underinflated are going to create more resistance. So simply sticking to the correct pressures that the manufacturer has suggestions, because they normally would tell you whatever it's in the fuel cap or in the door. So I would stick to the recommended pressures. That would make a big difference as well. Then, of course, the type of car makes a difference in the fuel consumption, because if you have a bucky, as an example, or a very slippery sedan, the bucky, the frontal area is quite big, and then the way the air flows around it creates a lot of drag. So certain shapes are simply just going to be more efficient. So a smaller, lower car with a sedan, a car with a boot is going to be much more efficient, just the shape itself, as opposed to a bucky. So, but even a bucky, a tonneau cover or a canopy might make a small difference in the fuel consumption of the vehicle. Things that you're adding on as well. So aftermarket things that you've added to make it look like it is going to actually make your fuel consumption worse. So that wing that you put on to make the car look more sporty actually just creates drag. You're not really using the downforce. So if you have a bucky and you've added a big bull bar at the front, that has an effect on the fuel consumption. So those things would make a difference on fuel consumption on the vehicle itself. Other simple things for me is the car moving, the most fuel you're going to use is when you're stationary and you pull away, you're moving the dead mass. If you control driving at the highway on the highway at 100 k's an hour, as an example, you're not using a lot of energy to maintain your speed. So if you're driving in town and let's say there's a set of 10 traffic lights and you're stopping at each traffic light, racing to the next one, stopping at that one, racing to the next one, versus maintaining a consistent speed and driving at 60, let's say, or at 60 k's an hour, it's actually going to save you a lot of fuel by simply just not stopping and moving the dead mass. So that's going to make a difference by just simply planning better. Another one is use your feet and not your car. That's going to make a massive difference. So don't stop on the one side of the shopping center, you know, buy something, drive to the other side of the shopping center, buy something. You know, walk to the shopping center if it's closer by. That's going to save you fuel by simply not driving as much. Or, you know, not going to the shops every day to buy something, buy in bulk and go there once a week, as an example. Those are, you know, maybe those are very logical things, I don't know. The fuel itself, the 95, if you have a modern petrol engine, it requires 95 versus 93. And actually, theoretically, in 95, you know, if you have a modern engine with 95, the car is actually going to be more efficient than the 93. But the biggest, that's not going to make a massive difference or such a big difference in the type of fuel. It will make a difference, but it's not going to be the big overall difference as opposed to just some basics of looking after the car. That's probably, for me, more important to save fuel.
1: You know, Nico, one of the things that frustrate me the most about living in this country is the lack of public transport, which forces us to buy cars and to be on the roads more than we want to. Can you imagine, like, being able to leave Sprayed View and in 20 minutes I'm at the SABC, even if I've had to change. The lack of public transport is a real problem because it makes us so dependent on cars. So that's my one comment. And the other one is a request that I've had from before for car dealerships to say, Ndumiso and I are yet to drive an electric or a hybrid car. Where are you, car dealerships? We are here. I've been in an electric car before, and what amazed me was the silence. Oh, my goodness. It was like driving on air or being driven in air. So if there's a car dealership out there, Ndumiso and I are willing and able. Can we please test drive those electric and hybrid cars? That's all.
0: Nico, I do not know who she's passing this particular poll to, but
1: to the public.
0: But I hear exactly what she said. I really would love to actually test drive an electric vehicle. It really would be nice. Nico, any last comments about how we can get out of this quagmire where it's really looks like we need to be playing Stockfields just to be able to afford fuel these days? It's not a joke anymore,
3: No, it's definitely the biggest thing is I would say just a simple thing would be to drive less would help a lot. And carpool, maybe last thing as well, is at one stage that was a big thing, is actually if you live close to somebody that works with you, take turns. You drive 1 week, I'll drive with you, 1 week you drive with me. That's going to make, I think, can help as well. Because I'm exactly doing the same thing. I'm feeling the pinch of, filling my car, and it's more than 2,000 rand now to fill just a 60-liter tank with diesel. So any alternatives I would have would be, I think, So the things I've suggested might make probably the biggest difference is drive less, plan a bit more. That's what I would suggest.
0: You know, Nico Smith, every single week that you come, you have never come through here and I did not learn something new that is actually useful. So thank you so much for joining us.
3: Thank you.
0: We'll get to speak again next Saturday, Nico.
3: Thank you, guys. Have a lovely weekend.
1: Thank you, Nico.
0: You know, so speaking of fuel price, I was looking at my Facebook memories from a couple of years ago. How, if you had to guess in your head, how long ago would you say I posted, because it is during the Facebook years that I said, petrol, guys, has just gone over the 10 rand mark. How long ago do you think this was?
1: 5 years?
0: It's closer to between 10 and 15 years. But that is how bad. Because I remember I was mortified at the time, thinking, 10 rand a litre. What I would do for 10 rand a litre right now.
1: Our dependence on petrol. See, this is another thing that we need to be looking at when we're looking at alternatives.
0: Yes.
1: Because our dependence on petrol is, quite frankly, unsustainable.
0: It's completely unsustainable.
1: We cannot continue to consume so much oil and petrol. What are we going to do? What world are we leaving our children? What are they going to have to look after? Because we're taking everything.
0: You know, because all we do with our dependence on the fossil fuels is that we open ourselves up to being vulnerable to any megalomaniac that wants to go and attack countries that have got crude oil. And this is how we end up where we are.
1: Are you talking about Donald Trump?
0: Me?
1: The Orange King.
0: Is he the only one that's ever attacked the Middle East for oil?
1: No, not necessarily. However, God bless the European Union.
0: Yes.
1: Have you seen what they've installed in their lobby?
0: No, I haven't.
1: Oh, honey, Google it, okay? There's a picture of Trump, a gold, massive picture of Trump on top of a poor man holding a long golf course, and it's all in gold. It's beautiful. Please go see it.
0: It is 9 o'clock, and it's time for SAFM News with Eva Chipa.

0: Thanks, Ndumiso. Top stories for this hour at 9. Ntuli warns of investor confidence dropping following Durban protest, and Zelensky raises concerns over the ease on Russian sanctions. Good morning, I'm Eva Chipa. KZN Premier Tami Ntuli has raised concerns over investor confidence following violent protests in the Durban CBD in the past 2 days. Hundreds of protesters opposed to undocumented immigration have looted small businesses and damaged several properties. The Premier says he requested the deployment of the SANDF to help quell the widespread violence in Durban. He also warned that continuous protest action could threaten crucial foreign investment and job creation across the province.
1: So we're having an investment conference as the province of KwaZulu-Natal on the 15th, and I'm worried that when this is happening, with the confidence to the investors is affected adversely. Hence, I'm calling for the people of KwaZulu-Natal to join hands with us and say no one must destroy, no one must loot in the name of the people who are having genuine concerns.
0: Meanwhile, police and security companies are patrolling the streets of Durban this morning after the violence and looting yesterday. A march against undocumented migrants descended into violence after some residents in the Point area threw stones at the marchers. The CBD is currently quiet, with signs that some shops plan to open for business today. The funeral service of the 14-year-old twin brothers Bonolo and Botlhale Makena is underway at the Ethiopian Catholic Church in Mamelodi, east of Pretoria. The twins' lifeless bodies were reportedly found with multiple stab wounds at their home by their mother when she returned from work last week Friday. The motive for the killing remains unknown. Neighbor Petunia Ngaku is one of the mourners at the funeral.
2: A very difficult and a very painful week. For if you imagine giving birth to children, growing them up, and when they are just 14, then somebody comes and takes their life. It's very painful. Very, very, very, very painful.
0: In other news, Eskom says the reduced power output of 70% from Kuberg Nuclear Power Station's Unit 1 amid the planned outage of Unit 2 appears manageable at this stage. This follows the shutdown of Unit 1 nuclear reactor in August, when a marine buildup disrupted its cooling systems and a recent turbine trip. It left both units offline, temporarily halting power generation at the plant. Chief Nuclear Officer Vela Pindul.
3: So Safdin is something that we train for and we are aware for, more especially jellyfish, because mostly that's what we see in our intake basin. It would be jellyfish, but at this point it was Safdin. The cause of that, I think it's been investigated, because it was not only seen around Quebec, but it was seen across many parts of the world. So we don't understand what caused it, but from our side, in terms of how we managed it and our system managed it, it was stressful for us, but with our training and things, we were able to manage that.
0: And lastly, Ukrainian President Volodymyr Zelensky has stated that easing sanctions on Russia without a clear and lasting de-escalation agreement shows obvious weakness and allows Moscow to prolong its war. This as US President Donald Trump is temporarily lifting some sanctions on Russia. The deal with Moscow supplies the US and global markets with diesel to try bring down energy costs. Zelensky has stressed that the deal will help Russia fund its effort in its war.
4: I believe our team is simply being used as a smokescreen, and this is certainly not fair. This is certainly not how partners should treat each other. And in my view, this is a weak decision. Unfortunately, a weak decision by strong partners.
0: Recapping the top story for this hour at 9, KwaZulu-Natal Premier Tami Ntuli has raised concerns over investor confidence following the violent protests in the Durban CBD in the past 2 days. I'll be back at 10 for SFM News. I'm Eva Chipa.
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0: It is 9:05. My good Lord, where has the time gone? Here on SFM 104 to 107, you are listening to The Alternative Breakfast with myself, Ndumiso Wakangcobo, Iqadi.
1: And me, your favorite rakhari of all time, Khomotso Mathunyane.
0: We have absolutely enjoyed your interaction in the previous 2 hours. Keep those voice notes coming. 0614104107 086 000 2032 rather is our number to call. And this hour, as we have alluded to before, we are going to be starting out the hour having a conversation with someone who loves life, who is a brilliant artist, but talking about how she's also giving of herself, turning what is potentially a tragedy into an absolutely positive story.
1: Yes.
0: And we are talking about Nomsa Manaka.
1: Yes, we are. And she's coming to talk to us about a fantastic installation that they'll be doing at the Soweto Theatre,
0: yes,
1: I believe. And we're going to be talking about cancer. Even though it may be breast cancer awareness, she had ovarian cancer, and she'll tell us about that and how she is dancing her way out of cancer.
0: And that you want to stay tuned to that particular one and just, you know, glean a bit of insight into someone who is who has lived with this particular condition, cancer. It has touched all of our lives. I've lost a parent to cancer, and more people around us. It seems like all the indicators are showing us that more and more people are getting diagnosed with cancer. It does not necessarily mean that there is more cancer around us. I do not know this, but I'm just saying that the diagnostic tools have become significantly more, and I think more people are subjecting themselves to a lot of these tests. And it has become, I don't know that there's anyone who is anywhere listening to this who does not know anyone who's been affected by cancer.
1: Well, here's the thing. We're 54 years old.
0: Yes.
1: Yeah. Is it part of our age? Because we're just at that point. You are always at pains,
0: yes,
1: to make the point that 100 years ago, we would probably live, or 200 years ago, we would live to about 30 to 40 years old.
0: Oh, just 120 years ago.
1: You know,
0: yeah.
1: Essentially, modern medicine has prolonged our lives.
0: Yes.
1: So there's more and more people who are coming out to say, I've got this kind of cancer, I've got that kind of cancer. And they vary, hey? And they don't choose race, by the way, or color, or religion.
0: You know, when you and I were growing up, say, in the 1980s, if you heard that someone was turning 60 or 65, you thought, this person is old. And it makes sense that we would feel this way, because as life expectancy, you know, is busy improving and growing, cancer is one of those conditions that with age it tends to manifest. And part of the reason that you, I think you are seeing more incidents of it, is because we are really just living longer and longer and longer, and therefore the chance for cancer to start manifesting phenotypically is always high. It is 9:09 here on The Alternative Breakfast. We're going to be in conversation with Nomsa Manaka about Breast Awareness Month.
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0: It is 14 after 9 here on SAFM. This is the Alternative Breakfast. Now, on Saturday, the 24th of October, the Nomsa Manaka Foundation, together with Soweto Theatre, will host its annual Dancing Out of Cancer 3-hour dance marathon. Participants will move through amapiano, ispansula, traditional dance and aerobics before a special performance by 30-year-old stage 3 breast cancer patient Priyan Lovu, who will also share her treatment journey. We're joined now here on SAFM by Ms. Nomsa Manaka. Nomsa, welcome to the Alternative Breakfast.
1: Hi, this is Nomsa.
0: This is Nomsa. Are you there?
1: Right. The gremlins, get out of the system.
0: I think that we are...
10: Good morning.
0: Good morning.
10: Nomsa. I muted and I forgot.
0: I was about to go on the roof of the SABC with a loud hail and say, studio calling Nomsa.
1: Technology, welcome to the show. Please tell us about your Dancing Out of Cancer 3-hour dance marathon, which is coming up on Saturday, the 24th of October. What's that all about?
10: Woo! my goodness, it's going to be such fun. We had this last year. We're doing it again. It is growing. It is growing so big. So what are we doing with the 3-hour dance marathon? It's more creating an awareness, but instead of you sitting down, listening, we're doing it through movement. Our bodies remember more when you move. So 3-hour dance marathon, we're going to have different categories. You're going to be moved through sepanzula, through amapiano, through contemporary, through traditional dance. So all the elements are going to be there. And then after that, so what we are doing is we are creating breast cancer awareness, right?
1: Right.
10: And we are doing this for a young girl who's going to be with us. Her name is Priya, who's a breast cancer survivor, a young lady. And she's going to be talking to people about being a young breast cancer survivor. What does it mean, you know, to say, we'll be talking about going to check. Don't be afraid. You know, one of the biggest things I've realized is this. When people have pain anywhere in the body, they take painkillers. Please don't. Now, this is one of the biggest things I am asking people, don't do that. Because pain is a language to the body to say something is not right. Please get it checked. Please attend to it. Go see a doctor. Do not diagnose yourself. So those are the things that Dancing Out of Cancer on the 24th of October at the Soweto Theatre will be talking about. You know, moving, dancing, having fun, but there will also be an educational background to it.
1: Okay, Sis Nomsa, you have described surviving cancer twice and knowing firsthand the physical and financial brutality of treatment. Take us back to the point at which your own experience changed how you understood cancer and led you to start the Nomsa Manaka Foundation and use dance as a vehicle for healing. What was going on with you?
10: Here's what was going on with me, and I'd like to share it with the audience, with the public out there. I've just spoken about pain, where you diagnose yourself. You think, oh, maybe this is that. So here's what happened with me. I experienced bloating, and I had stomach pains. I had pains actually below my tummy. And when I was eating, I used to feel full quickly. And for me, it was like, oh, okay, I'm losing weight. I was getting excited by it, not knowing that cancer was looming. So that's what happened to me. And if I had checked with the doctor early, maybe I wouldn't have been diagnosed with stage 4. It would have been maybe stage 1 or stage 2 and would have been done and go home and that was it. But I didn't. So I always tell people out there that please, the thing with ovarian cancer, it's not so easy to see the symptoms. So the symptoms would be bloating, pain on your tummy or below your tummy, feeling full quickly when you eat, and you know, going to the bathroom frequently, feeling like you want to urinate all the time, and having difficulty with constipation. Those are the symptoms for ovarian cancer. They might be for something else again, but those are the ones that I experienced. So what happened, I used to have those things, and I was like, and I went to the doctor. The doctor said, oh, you got piles. Oh, okay. You know, and I started taking painkillers. But that, I was actually killing myself. Anywho, I had a cyst. And this cyst, when I went to the doctor said, I need to go and do an operation for this cyst to be removed. And when I got to the hospital, they removed the cyst, they removed the ovary, and they found that cancer had already spread. Because the guy said to me, look, we're going to do a total hysterectomy. And I was like, that's fine, that's good, let's do it. So we end up not doing it, because cancer had already spread my entire body. And the family that I had, the support that I had of friends, all those around me, enabled me to go through chemo privately, because if I had gone to a public hospital, I don't think I would have survived, because they have such a backlog at public hospitals. If you go there, they give you a 6 months time to come later, and by then cancer has ravaged you, right. You know, and you don't survive. And I was lucky that I did this. I went to a private hospital and I was attended to quickly, and I did chemo, 6 hour chemo, which was very, very, very expensive.
0: All right, that is the voice there of Nomsa Manaka. We're still in conversation with her about her story and how she has managed to take what could have been a personal tragedy for her. And we want to have this conversation about how she's rising out of the ashes like a phoenix, including using the use of dance.
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12: I've watched my town change mayors 3 times in 2 years. I'm tired of this chaos. Small parties fighting each other while nothing in our town gets fixed. Voting for small parties doesn't bring change. It just lets the ANC back in. I want my town to work for all. So in this election, I'm voting Democratic Alliance.
13: This political party advertisement was paid for by the political party concerned. 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
14: Mavis, I wonder if I should sell my car. I'm not sure where to go.

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2: Back with us here on the Alternative Breakfast on SAFM 104 to 107, 23 after 9. And still in conversation with Nomsa Manaka, who is a ovarian cancer survivor twice over, who is busy with positive work to deal with her own personal challenges, but also helping everyone else around it. Now, Sis Nomsa, it's very important for people to be diagnosed, and that's very important, right? But part of the reason that people tend to also be averse to finding out, and I know this, and it's got to do with the stigma, then, because people immediately go through the prognosis that says, as soon as you are diagnosed with cancer, all that it can mean going forward for you is all doom and gloom. But just tap into your own personal story about how it is that you manage. Because I can only imagine that you also had your own dips of negative thinking and ups and downs and so on. The importance experientially from you, the importance of maintaining a positive predisposition. Because as much as being positive is not going to cure you, it certainly does help, does it not?
3: It does. Oh, yeah. Oh, no, that is the first thing you have to go through. And when you have support structure, it's very, very crucial. And I always say, when doctors diagnose patients with cancer, please, they must tell patients with their families, because it is easy to deal with it like that. Because when you're told alone, you sit in your little corner, you feel sorry for yourself, you get too scared, you don't want to tell anybody because you're trying to save people from the pain, and yet you are causing yourself more pain. And that's why a lot of cancer patients die, because they don't declare it, they only talk about it towards the end when it's way too late. So please, when you get diagnosed, if you're diagnosed alone, tell your family. That's the first step. And then let's deal about being positive, because being diagnosed with cancer, it's very scary. Because when you hear cancer, it's death. You are dead. The same thing with me. When they said I had cancer, I was so angry. I was so mad. But at the back of my head, it was like, oh my God, I'm going to die. Why do I have to die now? You know? But fortunately, my family was around and they held me. Hence, my son said to me, Mama, you must write a book and call it Dancing Out of Cancer. That for me was a lifeline, because it made me to look forward to life. And I started saying, cancer in Kwaila Hamp. Cancer has come to the wrong time.
2: I like that.
3: Cancer has come to wrong. And it's funny, that got stuck in my head. Even when I was diagnosed twice, that came back again. It said, cancer, you've come to the wrong person. Let's deal face to face. And that's the conversation I would have with cancer. So when my son gave me Dancing Out of Cancer, for me, it was a lifeline, because it made me to look forward. Because I was like, Nomsa, you have a tool. Through all the adversities you've been through, you have been using the best thing, that the thing that you know best, dance. And I started moving. I started dancing. And I promised myself that when I get better, when I'm okay, I am going to teach people about cancer through movement, through dance. And that's exactly what I'm doing today. And I'm so happy. And I'm thinking, that's why I am still here. Because I'm like, I've been diagnosed with cancer twice, and I'm still here. This year is my 10th anniversary. And look, with
4: congratulations.
2: Yeah.
3: Oh, thank you. And when the doctor told me, some other doctor told me that, you know what, you're so lucky. You are among the 5% in the world that are still alive with ovarian cancer. Because normally, ovarian cancer patients don't survive, most of them, you know? Mm. So that's why I'm making the best of this life, guys. That's why I'm enjoying it. That's why I talk to anybody who wants to listen, who cares to listen, you know?
4: You've got a good story to tell. So please tell us, when people come to the Soweto Theatre on the 24th of October, what can they expect? Are they coming to watch dance? Are they coming to participate as dancers? What's happening?
3: No, nobody's coming to watch. Everybody's going to dance. It doesn't matter if you're a dancer or not. If because I always hear people say, "Oh, you know me, I walk with two left feet." It's okay.
4: That is me.
3: Don't worry. We're going to straighten that out. Listen, the 24th is not about being a dancer. It's about being who you are, coming to experience this. So you are coming to dance. You are coming to have fun. You are coming to learn about breast cancer, you know?
4: Yeah.
3: So please come. So the entrance is 100 rands. Mm-hmm. And please come, families. So everybody, it doesn't matter the age, from 9-year-olds upwards,
4: mm-hmm.
3: they're mostly welcome to come through. So it's 100 rands. And tickets, you find them. You can buy tickets at Pick and Pay, at Boxer, call the Soweto Theater. And please come. Let's make the 24th the most biggest and fun day.
2: Nomsa Manaka, thank you so much. We cannot thank you enough for your generosity in sharing your story, a private story. You are a shining star, a vivacious personality who's just, you know, you look like someone who is alive and is insisting on always staying alive. Nomsa, thank you so much for gracing us with your presence here. All right.
3: Thank you.
2: That is.
3: You guys have a lovely day.
4: Thank you, Sis Nomsa.
2: Thank you, Sis Nomsa. You know, Ansa, it's so important, you know, to have these conversations, because the chances, the probabilities that, as you and I are having this conversation right now, that no one listening is basically has just found this out about themselves, is very minimal. Someone, cancer is touching pretty much everyone right now.
4: One way or another. For sure.
2: And it's getting to that point where people in their 20s, people in their... In fact, even younger, you know, people are getting the cancer diagnosis.
4: Yeah.
2: It is 9:30. You are still here with us on the alternative side of life.
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3: Let's play a few voice notes from some of the conversations we've been having throughout the morning.
4: Bafethu, ngiyanizwa nithi i-diagnosis is an important thing for our people. People must be diagnosed, you know. But then why does it come at a cost? Why does it come at an exorbitant cost, you know? I mean, it had cancer in itself. Why is it so expensive, Buffett? You know, if it's inclusively demanded. Aibu.
5: Ndumiso and Rakhadi, morning. This is not in Cape Town. I was impressed by the lady, Samke Ngobo, who's a doctor, you know. She had a condition of bipolar. And as she says, she thrived despite the condition. You know, that's the nugget point that I got from that talk. You can thrive despite your condition. And you're a human. There's a separation between you and the condition. I'm impressed, guys, very much. Thank you.
3: At 22 before 10. Thank you so much, Ndonde, for just doing a... You know, he just performed a very beautiful summary of exactly why we have these conversations, isn't it?
6: We're as impressed as you are, Ndonde. Yeah. That's why we needed to bring Dr. Samke on, because this conversation is for all of us. All of us are either going through some kind of mental challenges, or we know people who are suffering from mental challenges. And to have somebody say, I'm a medical doctor and I was diagnosed at 14, that's a hell of a story to tell.
3: And if you notice, Ndonde, as well, is even the conversation we just had, and this is a conversation around cancer, is we are framing these conversations within the fact that these things are not the end of life. They are not death sentences. This is why we particularly made sure that we're having these conversations that talk about triumph over these particular situations. Since 7 in the morning, we've been talking about AI music. I mean, we just played La Isla Bonita by Madonna. And, you know, you look at the credits. Madonna, La Isla Bonita, she's part of the composers and the writers of these songs.
6: The Pretty Island.
3: Yeah. And so the question that we were asking you, right? We were asking you, number one, just how do you feel about AI music in general? But more importantly, are you able to decipher? Are you able to tell that Khumutso, you're saying can you tell?
6: I can't.
3: I struggle. So we just thought, why don't we just play 3 songs, right? Back to back. And listen very carefully. So there's going to be 3, there are 3 songs that we're playing. We've matched them up, right? So we'll play all of them back to back. So we'll just call them song number 1, number 2, number 3.

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Let us know, which song do you think is AI created? Which song was written by a human?

0: Okay.
1: which
0: is which? I'll tell you this for free. Of the three songs, the song that I would have suspected if I heard on the radio that this might be AI would be the second song for me that kind of stuck out. For you, that is a weird one.
1: It's particularly odd.
0: It's a particularly odd song.
1: So that's the one I would finger because
0: yes,
1: it doesn't even sound like a song. All right. What is that? I mean, really. Well,
0: okay, so we've got, for instance, already people already coming in and they're saying, this is Mohammed from Kwatuguza out in Stenga in KZN. He reckons all songs are AI. And I have absolutely no way from just listening
1: Mohammed,
0: to this.
1: Mohammed, I think I agree with you. And if they're not, I can't tell the difference. So who's the fool?
0: So which songs are AI? Which ones are not? DJ Zelma, you know a bit about music. You've got an ear, right? What do you think? Which songs? 1, 2, 3. Why is this speaking? Zelma also says all of them are AI. Let's play them again? Let's play them again. Let's just with a different ear now.

0: free.
1: Okay, so those three songs. We've also got another WhatsApp text, and this is from Bongani from Ellen's Park, who reckons both songs number one and two are RAI, right? But we also believe we've also got a caller, Mzugisi. Mzugisi, welcome to the alternative side of life. Hi, Mzugisi.
2: Hey.
1: Hi, Mzugisi. How are you?
2: I'm calling you, man.
1: All right. Have you cracked it? Which song is AI? Which one is not?
2: Song is not human.
1: Excuse me?
2: The last one, the third song.
1: The last one.
2: Yeah, the third song is not human.
1: So the third song is not human. So each of the songs that we've played has got a vote, huh?
3: Yeah, they do.
1: All right. Mzugisi, thank you so much for playing with us. We've also got another text, and the text is from Lerato, who reckons number three, agrees with Mzugisi. Number three, definitely, but I suspect all of them. Lerato suspects all of them. All right. We've got another voice note, right? Okay, let's hear. Let's hear your voice note.
4: Hi, Homuto. I think that last song is AI. Definitely, I think that last song is the AI one. David in Devon.
1: Okay. All right. Shall we give them a last chance? Play them again? All right.

0: All right, so those are the three. I know, I have to agree with you. Number two.
1: Maybe it's the accent that throws us off. Because that's like, why are you speaking in Setswana, first of all? Just sing in Zulu, hey, if you're going to mess up the thing so much.
0: Eh? All right, we've also got a couple of your texts. One reads, I can't tell the difference, but yep, AI is here to replace human talent, but it will never replace live performance. Don't be so sure, because you can put in AI even in the so-called live performance.
1: Have you heard of holograms?
0: Holograms, of course, yes.
1: Where you can literally have Michael Jackson in front of you, even though he died ages ago.
0: All right, and then Michael from Bloemfontein, speaking of Michael Jackson, the first and the last are AI. All right, so shall we put them out of their misery?
1: Yes, let's. Let's
0: do that. Okay, so track number one is that France World Cup song. AI or not? Absolutely AI. It is AI.
1: Yep.
0: The second track, Yona A.
1: That one favorite. Is definitely AI.
0: Lesedi, it absolutely is also
1: it's weird
0: AI.
1: Song.
0: And the third song is Time to Pray by Sabrina Joyce. I actually love the fact that there's a song and then there's an artist, but also AI.
1: Hi, I don't so, know. I'm very confused.
0: If this is the future of music, guys, I don't know. We might be
1: in trouble.
0: All right, guys, it is just 12 minutes away from the hour of 10, which is the time that you and I, Khumutso, get to leave until we come back tomorrow at 7 a.m. Of course, coming up next is Know Your World, isn't it?
1: Yes, it is. Followed by Seasons.
0: It's followed by Seasons. And I would like to thank first the newsreader, Eva Chipa. We've got Bongani Mahlangu and Loazi Munyetsane, who are both our content producers. Of course, here in studio, Uzelma, Dr.
1: DJ Dobetsa.
0: DJ Dobetsa helping us with this show. Back again tomorrow.
1: Same time, same place.
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4: Hello friends and happy Friday! Welcome to another exciting episode of Kids Corner on SAFM. Friends, now that most of you are back at school, it means waking up early, getting ready and going to bed on time. During the school holidays, things can be a little different. Some children stay up late watching TV, playing games or spending time with family because there's no school the next morning. So today let's talk about bedtime, staying up late and why getting enough sleep is important. During the school holidays, what time do you normally go to sleep? Was it later than on school nights? Do you ask your parents to let you stay awake longer because there's no school the next day? What's the latest you've ever stayed awake during the school holidays and what were you doing? What do you normally do before you go to bed? And now that you're back at school, is it difficult to go back to sleeping early and waking up early? And finally, why do you think getting enough sleep is important, especially when you have to wake up early for school? All right, friends, let's hear from some of our friends while you share your answers with the people next to you.
5: Hello, everyone. My name is Duduetsang Ndlovu. During the school holidays, I don't actually have a specific time to go to sleep, and it's definitely much later than on school nights. I also don't ask my parents to stay awake later, but we do agree on the time that I must go to bed by because there is no school the next day. I've stayed awake until around 4 or 5 o'clock in the morning, all because I was watching Netflix. During the holidays, before I go to bed, I usually brush my teeth, spend some time with my family, and make sure to say goodnight to them. I think that children should still have a bedtime during the school holidays because many of them might see this as a chance to be naughty and sleep late and have more snacks than usual.
6: Waking up early for school is a little bit hard sometimes, but I'm getting used to it. I usually go to sleep around 8:30 p.m. on a school night because of homework. Listening to calm music or reading a bedtime story helps me fall asleep. When I'm asleep and I fell asleep early, I feel energetic and ready to learn when I sleep early. When I sleep late, I find it harder to focus at school. I can prepare my school bag and clothing tonight to make waking up easier tomorrow. Thank you.
7: Hello everyone, my name is Ashley Kalamba. During the school holidays, I normally go to sleep much later than I would on a school night because I don't have to wake up early for school the next morning. I can stay awake a little longer, especially if I'm watching something interesting or talking to family. The latest I've stayed awake during the holidays is probably very late, especially when I'm busy watching movies, scrolling on my phone, just enjoying the fact that I don't have to wake up early. Before going to bed, I do normally spend some time on my phone, watch something, listen to music, or talk to my family. I do think children should still have some kind of bedtime during the holidays though. It doesn't have to be as strict as during school, but getting enough sleep is important because our bodies and brains need rest. Having a routine also makes it easier to get back into the school routine when the holidays are over.
8: Hello everyone, my name is Lorraine. Thank you so much for listening to the Kids Radio Show today. During holidays, I sleep around 10 p.m. and on school nights, I sleep at 9:30 p.m. Yes, it is later. Sometimes I ask my parents to stay awake longer to watch a movie or study. The latest I stayed awake was 11 p.m. on New Year's Eve when we were watching TV and eating as a family. I think children should still have a bedtime even in holidays, maybe a bit later, because our bodies need enough sleep to grow strong and be healthy. Thank you so much for listening to me today, and I hope you have a wonderful rest of your day. Bye!
9: Hello, beautiful people of Mzansi. My name is Lwanzi Hlongwane. During the school holidays, I will definitely say that my sleep schedule is deeply concerning because I always sleep in the morning. So that will be either around 1 or 2, latest 4 or even 5. And that's really because I just have enough freedom. I don't have to worry about having to wake up very early in the morning and going to school and dozing off because I slept late. I can literally wake up whenever. But also, I don't like waking up too late. Yeah, usually if I do sleep late at like 1, I'll probably make an alarm for like 9:30. And that's the latest I will wake up in the morning. The latest I stayed awake was 5 a.m. in the morning. And that was not once. It happened quite a few times. And I was mostly on my phone and watching TikTok because sometimes it really does get a bit addictive. But if I'm not watching TikTok, I'll either play like some games. And I really, really love online shopping. So I will literally be on my bed at 1 a.m. just checking and looking at clothes and shoes and all of these things because I'm just highly, highly interested. But yeah, sleep is very important for our health, our energy, and our mood. So go to sleep, guys.
10: Good day, my name is Anna's Provision. Waking up early for school is sometimes a little hard, but I try my best to get up on time. I usually go to bed around 9 p.m. on a school night. What helps me fall asleep faster at night is reading a book or listening to calming music. Helps me fall asleep at night. When I sleep early, I feel more awake and focused at school. When I sleep late, I feel tired and find it harder to concentrate. Thank you.
11: Thank you, friends. It's always great to hear from you. And to our friends listening, I hope you shared your answers with the people next to you. Getting enough sleep is very important for our health, growth, and learning. And now that we're back at school, it's especially important to return to a healthy sleeping routine. During the school holidays, some children may have stayed up a little later than usual. After all, when you don't have to wake up early for school the next morning, it can be tempting to watch one little more episode, play more games, or ask your parents for another 30 minutes. But friends, our bodies need enough sleep even when we're on holiday. Sleep gives our bodies time to rest and help our brains process what we've learned. It also helps us concentrate, remember information, and manage our emotions. Children between the ages of 6 and 12 generally need 9 to 12 hours of sleep every night. When we don't get enough sleep, we may struggle to wake up, feel tired during the lessons, find it difficult to concentrate or become upset more easily. And now that school has started again, we need to make sure our bedtime allows us to wake up feeling rested and ready for the day. One way to develop good sleeping habits is by having a bedtime routine. This means doing certain things at approximately the same time every evening. You can prepare your school uniform, pack your school bag, brush your teeth, put away your phone or tablet, and spend a little time reading before going to sleep. And remember, watching television or playing exciting games just before bedtime can sometimes make it harder to settle down. Even during the holidays, having a regular bedtime is helpful. It doesn't mean you can never stay up a little later for a special occasion, but getting enough rest should always remain important. And friends, going to bed early isn't punishment. Remember, a good school day often begins the night before. When you get enough sleep, you're giving yourself a better chance to wake up refreshed, concentrate in class, and enjoy your day. So now that we're back at school, let's get those sleeping routines back to track. Sleep well, wake up refreshed, and remember a well-rested brain is a brain that's ready to learn. That's it for today, friends. See you next time.

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0: Arrested for public violence in Durban and hurricane to make landfall in the US. Good morning, I'm Eva Chipa. More than 19 people have been arrested for public violence and malicious damage to property following violent anti-immigration protests which erupted in Durban in the past 2 days. Police and security companies are currently patrolling the streets in the CBD after violence and looting yesterday. A march against undocumented migrants descended into violence after some residents in the Point area threw stones at the marchers. Provincial police spokesperson Robert Nichuund.
1: We have made several arrests, more than 19. It's still early days. We are collecting the stats as to how many we arrested, because they were arrested in different parts of the province, different parts of Durban as well. So at least more than 19 of them, mostly are students. No surprising, because we saw the numbers on the ground that many of them were young people who were running amok. They arrested for public violence and malicious damage to property. We're still going to see if they could be connected to more charges than those ones.
0: Meanwhile, KZN Premier Tamin Tuli has raised concerns over investor confidence following the violent protests. He warned that continuous protest action could threaten crucial foreign investment and job creation across the province.
2: So we're having an investment conference as the province of KwaZulu-Natal on the 15th, and I'm worried that when this is happening, with the confidence to the investors is affected adversely. Hence, I'm calling for the province of KwaZulu-Natal to join hands with us and say, no one must destroy, no one must loot in the name of the people who are having genuine concerns.
0: The chairperson of Parliament's Standing Committee on Finance, Dr. Joe Masangani, says he will call the Cocktail Minister, Vilinkosini Hlabisa, and municipalities failing to pay pension contributions to account. MPs received a briefing from the pension fund adjudicator, SALGA, and the COCTA department on this matter yesterday. An amount of 1.79 billion rand is owed to pension funds by municipalities who are deducting the money from employees but not paying over to the funds. The issue is not limited to municipalities and was uncovered when the two-part system came into effect in 2024. Maswangayu elaborates.
3: I imagine if it is myself at the age at which I am now, I'm told by Parliament when I leave Parliament that I have no contribution to be paid to me, how I will feel. So it is the same way that somebody has worked for 40 years for the municipality and be told that go and die as a pauper. Actually, it's criminality, and somebody must take responsibility.
0: In other news, the funeral of 30-year-old Mphemetsi Moleleki is underway in Mahikeng in the northwest. She was allegedly attacked and raped at Sidiweng village last Saturday. The family says she was found on the road near her home on Sunday morning, critically injured. She was then rushed to hospital, where she later succumbed to her injuries. Police say no arrests have been made. And lastly, looking further afield, Hurricane Isaias has made landfall on the U.S. Gulf Coast with winds of up to 180 kilometers an hour and heavy downpours. Roads in the city of Destin, where the hurricane has brought storm surges, are reported to be flooded, as well as parts of southern Alabama. Florida has issued an extreme wind warning across the region. Recapping the top story for this hour. More than 19 people have been arrested for public violence and malicious damage to property following the anti-immigration protests which erupted in Durban in the past 2 days. I'll be back at 11 for SFM News. I'm Eva Chipa.
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0: And it's a warm welcome to Seasons. Bertha Charuma with you for the next 3 hours. Zonke opening up the show and feelings. The past week, it's been talk about feelings, I'm telling you, and how the country's feeling about all kinds of things. But anyway, being a Saturday, it's all about having a little bit of fun. It's all about doing your chores, doing whatever you need to do, doing your basic administration with some music in the background and just keeping you entertained. And let's hope we keep each other entertained as we do what we do and what we do best.
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That's Mom Letambulu. There's music in the air. It is Seasons. And talking about Letambulu, she was honored at the Standard Bank Joy of Jazz. That was in 2025. The tribute that took place during the Special Women's Month event hosted by the festival back then, Ignite Her Soul. And this year, she also paid tribute to another legend who was being honored. That's Abigail Kubeka. And she spoke so profoundly about how music was made, which makes me come to now, AI music. It's just something else. So I don't know. I honestly believe true talent should just be left alone. Can AI do its other things? Yes, compliment. But when it comes to really producing, you know, the voice, because the voice is an instrument. So imagine if it's replaced by synthesized stuff. It'll be, I'm not so sure. You can call me old fashioned. I'll take it. Proudly so. But you never know. We'll see how it all pans out as we go along and see how this AI is going to disrupt this music industry. Just before Letambulu played you Shadi Adu, No Ordinary Love, Simply Red, Man Is Too Tight to Mention.

0: Some people are just born legends. Talking about Aretha Franklin. So when she died, the legendary Aretha, the Queen of Soul, laid to rest in Woodlawn Cemetery. That was 2018. And she was in a gold-plated casket, placed inside a custom solid bronze 24-carat gold-plated casket. And she changed her outfits. I mean, one of the outfits was a bright red dress paired with a matching red heels. And at some point for the body viewing, she was wearing a powder blue dress, matching heels, and the cherry on top, embroidered casket interior. And the inside of the casket lid featured custom embroidery that proudly read, Aretha Franklin, the Queen of Soul. Some people are just born great. Some of us will try and achieve greatness. We'll see how far we go. That's Aretha Franklin. Before, Lauryn Hill featuring Bob Marley, Turn Your Lights Down Low. Charlie Wilson, Uncle Charlie, There Goes My Baby.
1: It can write a melody. It can create a beat. It can even generate a voice. But is it music? And if artificial intelligence helps create the song, who's the artist? Throughout October, SAFM will be asking you about AI and the future of music. 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Your voice matters. 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SAFM, still leading the conversations that move us.
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On Jingawe, Joel Zuma, and before the script, The Man Who Can't Be Moved, Malaya, You Make My Heart Go. So coming up just before we go to the news, I can't believe that the first hour is already done and dusted, almost. So the legendary South African music icon, Kefa Semenya, recently starred in a special concert tribute titled Kefa Semenya's Timeless Songbook at the Joburg Theatre. And it just makes my heart really dance when people are given their flowers whilst they're still living. And this happened around about mid-September. I think it was around 20th of September, presented by Joburg City Theatre with music direction by Tsepo Mngoma. And they paid an amazing tribute. And right at the end, the highlight of it all, at the end of the show, Kefa's, you know, made an appearance on the stage, joining the cast, performing some love tracks like Angelina, and of course giving you a taste of one of the classics that will always be our very own all-time classic, Angelina, top of the list.

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0: Lisa Stansfield all around the world. And Marumo in Talton says, oh, Bertha, you've taken me back. I know we quite hear, quite often, we hear the song by Brakefa Semenya, Angelina. But something that triggered me is during that time, you go back to 1996, a lot was happening. That's the time when our former president, Thabo Mbeki, delivered his legendary I Am an African speech. And just looking at the burning that's happening, one can only imagine what happened to the I Am an African.
1: Well, I don't know. I also don't know.
0: These days, that's my to-go-to statement. I don't know. Maybe one day I'll figure it out. But anyway, it is time for news. It's 11. And when we get back, some more music coming your way right here on Seasons.
2: Thanks, Bertha. Top stories for this hour at 11. Dozens arrested for public violence in Durban and Trump upset for not receiving the Nobel Peace Prize. Good morning, I'm Eva Chipa. More than 19 people have been arrested for public violence and malicious damage to property following violent anti-immigration protests which erupted in Durban in the past 2 days. Police and security companies are currently patrolling the streets in the CBD after violence and looting yesterday. A march against undocumented migrants descended into violence after some residents in the Point View area threw stones at the marchers. Provincial police spokesperson Robert Nichiwund.
3: We have made several arrests, more than 19. It's still early days. We are collecting the stats as to how many we arrested, because they were arrested in different parts of the province, different parts of Durban as well. So at least more than 19 of them, mostly are students. No surprising, because we saw the numbers on the ground that many of them were young people who were running amok. They arrested for public violence and malicious damage to property. We're still going to see if they could be connected to more charges than those ones.
2: Police in the Northern Cape are investigating the discovery of ammunition worth about 7 million rand. Municipal workers in Sunrise, NDR, discovered about 15,000 rounds of historic ammunition while working in the vicinity of Malay Camp. Provincial police spokesperson Cheryl Ellers says the ammunition is believed to have dated back to the Anglo-Boer War.
4: Municipal employees working in the vicinity of the Malay camp in Sunrise stumbled upon crates containing ammunition. They immediately alerted the police, who responded to the scene and conducted a preliminary assessment. The ammunition was identified as 0.303 rounds, believed to date back to the Anglo-Boer War. A multidisciplinary team comprising of members of the local Criminal Records Centre, Explosives Unit, Canine Unit and Sunrise Detectives was deployed to the scene. An inquiry was subsequently registered to facilitate further investigation into the discovery.
2: In other news, the Chairperson of Parliament's Standing Committee on Finance, Dr. Joe Masangai, says he will call the COGTA Minister, Vilenkosini Hlabisa, and municipalities who are failing to pay pension contributions to account. Members of Parliament received a briefing from the pension fund adjudicator SALGA and the COGTA department on this matter yesterday. An amount of 1.79 billion rand is owed to pension funds by municipalities who are deducting the money from employees but not paying it over to the funds. The issue is not limited to municipalities and was uncovered when the two-pot system came into effect. Maswanga elaborates.
5: I imagine if it is myself at the age at which I am now, I'm told by Parliament when I leave Parliament that I have no contribution to be paid to me, how I will feel. So it is the same way that somebody has worked for 40 years for the municipality and be told that go and die as a pauper. Actually, it's criminality, and somebody must take responsibility.
2: Now to election news. With the local government elections approaching, voters are being introduced to a number of smaller political parties hoping to make their mark. One of the parties is the Baphuta Tswana Civil Movement, which is calling for change to land ownership and action on unemployment. The movement has a stronghold in the Northwest Province but will also be contesting in the city of Tswane. Its president, Kagiso Monyadiwa, says they will also do away with illegal immigration.
6: We don't want them purely on the basis that they are posing serious risks insofar as our state security is concerned. And I told to some of the people that, you know, if there's a country that is running high risk of terrorist attacks, is this one, because we are harboring people whom we cannot account for. We don't know where these people come from. You look at the cash in transit heists that are happening in South Africa. Some of these people are from war torn countries. Some were rebels. They have got military training under their belt. They are here. We don't know them.
2: And lastly, looking further afield, U.S. President Donald Trump has reiterated his complaints about not receiving the Nobel Peace Prize. His reaction comes after hours the Nobel Peace Committee awarded the prize to South African jurist Navi Pillay, a former International Criminal Court judge. Pillay oversaw a UN report which concluded that Israel had committed genocide in Gaza. Trump has expressed disappointment at his failure to win the prize.
7: We will not forget, Norway, that you didn't give this prize. With the greatest record in history, not eight wars, we should have had eight Nobel Prizes for each war, but that you didn't give the Nobel Prize for Peace to the United States of America is just another sign of how Norway and all these others are ripping off our country.
2: Recapping the top story for this hour at 11, more than 19 people have been arrested for public violence and malicious damage to property following violent anti-immigration protests which erupted in Durban in the past 2 days. I'll be back at 12 for SFM News. I'm Eva Chipa.
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9: 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Back South African talent. 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

so true. Bibi Wynans, it all comes down to love. Before African changes, that's Stimela. And something that's a little bit similar there is that when Stimela released African Changes, that was part of their 1991 album, Siaya. The release was iconic. It was a powerful song with powerful social context and distinctive African fusion. And the band, basically, it was a defining moment, defining soundtrack, because 1991, African Changes, when it was released, a lot was happening politically. There was a serious political shift. Nelson Mandela had just been released from prison. That was in 1990. Anti-apartheid organizations were unbanned and formal negotiations were underway to end apartheid. And many of us back then, we were dancing to Stimela, African Changes.

Colour Me Bad, Mia Moore. Well, taking you back to the 90s, it seems like today we're all going to be focusing on the 90s. But of course, we'll come to the noughties, and considering we're now in 2026, who would have thought? And sometimes we have to count our blessings, especially if you're one of those. Like if you are in my WhatsApp group, you have to look back and say, I'm still going. And if your faculties are still together, all the better. But anyway, talking about the group Colour Me Bad from the 90s, the group had what? Mark Calderon, if you didn't know, only original founding member who still actively owns and tours under the Colour Me Bad name, performing Nostalgia, of course, the 90s tracks. Brian Adams, former lead vocalist, parted ways. That's not Brian Adams, Brian Abrahams, the former lead vocalist, parted ways with the group permanently following legal disputes. Sam Waters left the group when they initially split in 98, transitioned into highly successful behind-the-scenes career as a songwriter. But look, if Mark is making it, let him have his cheese. Before gave you Bruno Mars, Just the Way You Are, Simpiwe Dana, Kumnyama.

0: DJ Clock featuring Beatenberg, Pluto, Imagination, Music and Lights, Color Me Bad, I Adore Me Moi. So KB says, Bertha, excuse my late in response. I just want to talk about, you spoke about AI in the first hour of the show. Have you listened to the song Let It Be, Let Me Be, or Let Me Be? Yes. I mean, it has been like everywhere and been redone differently, different sounds, different in different forms and different ways. Soulful track that went viral because of its smooth, highly emotional vocals and convinced many listeners that it was sung by a real human artist. Well, KB, we just have to sit, brace ourselves, because, I mean, as we speak already, there is what they call the AI 100 playlist. Basically, it has curated viral playlists tracking the top independent tracks that you can find. Some of them are absolutely beautiful, I have to say. Look, sometimes when disruption happens, also you need to be honest with yourself. But in the same breath, I still stand by my, you know, my conviction. I prefer the actual artist. But then again, because it's maybe I'm still a little bit old-fashioned, who knows? But we'll get to find out, what is your take? We're actually running a poll, just doing some investigation on SAFM, and we'll be giving you some info. And you'll hear some, you know, when we play our little promo that's talking about AI and what's your take on it. It'll be interesting to hear when we consolidate all that info, when all the data has been consolidated. I just cannot wait.
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0: welcome aboard. It is Seasons. I'm glad they're coming back and they're doing what they need to do. 11 years of sabbatical. Zion, Razor revealed they've been working, recording new material. Can't wait to get my hands on it. And also they've been secretly hanging out with Tyler. And they did some work on Fairy Tale. And I'm sure we'll be hearing more stuff maybe that is fresh, that is new. Well, I'm putting it out into the universe.
1: In case you missed it.
2: I even tell them that when you enter my class, I'm not your teacher, but I'm your mother. And I also tell my learners that when you are in my class, you are also not my learners, but you are siblings. 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Don't bully each other. Don't call each other with names. But you must take care and love each other because you have one mother in that class, which is me, and you are all siblings. You are all my children. You are not my learners.
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0: She's not slowing down. But this is a duo, Sun El Musician featuring Azana, Uhuru. Before that, DJ Sbu featuring Zahara, died so young at 35, Lengoma. Liquid Deep, welcome aboard. But coming back to Azana, she is not slowing down at all. She's been collaborating. She's been active. She's collaborated with Ezra, Kronos, and Just Becky. And they did Finding Love. Also, Sakasodwa with Chronicle Deep. Bao with Ntoxin and Mtuda. And the list goes on. Emojis with Navigator. Vumani featuring Rory Diamonds. So you can just expect some new stuff. Hopefully some great stuff coming out of her. But I like the fact that she came onto the scenes, never sat down, has not taken sabbatical since 2020. We're now in 2026. Hopefully she maintains the steam and she maintains the staying power. But anyway, it is Seasons. The last hour coming just after the news, and joining us, of course, crossing over to the news desk, Eva Chipa is on standby. It is 12 noon.
1: Thanks, Bertha. E-News making headlines for this hour. Most arrested in Durban are students, and ammunition believed to date back to the Anglo-Boer War found. Good afternoon, I'm Eva Chipa. KZN police say the arrested mostly students in connection with the violent anti-immigration protests in Durban and other parts of the province over the past 2 days. Provincial police spokesperson Robert Nechuunda says more than 19 people have been arrested for public violence and malicious damage to property. He says police and private security firms are maintaining a high visibility throughout the city.
2: Mostly are students, no surprising, because we saw the numbers on the ground that many of them were young people who were running amok. Yes, they arrested for public violence and malicious damage to property. We're still going to see if they could be connected to more charges than those ones.
1: Nechuunda has also reassured soccer fans that it will be safe to attend the MTN 8 Cup final between Orlando Pirates and Mamelodi Sundowns at Durban's Moses Mabhida Stadium later this afternoon.
2: The MTN 8 is a major event which was planned in accordance with SASRIA. So plans for the game are tight, and whatever we are dealing with now here was unplanned, so police are reacting. With the MTN8, we've planned the routes, we've planned security, we've planned transport, traffic, and all those things. So the match is going on safe, and if you look at the matches, none of them were nowhere in the vicinity of the stadium. That's because our plan covered those areas.
1: Now to the Northern Cape, where police are investigating the discovery of ammunition worth about 7 million rand. Municipal workers in Sunrise and Aar discovered about 15,000 rounds of historic ammunition while working in the vicinity of Malay Camp. Provincial police spokesperson Cheryl Ellers says the ammunition is believed to date back to the Anglo-Boer War.
3: Municipal employees working in the vicinity of the Malay camp in Sunrise stumbled upon crates containing ammunition. They immediately alerted the police, who responded to the scene and conducted a preliminary assessment. The ammunition was identified as 0.303 rounds, believed to date back to the Anglo-Boer War. A multidisciplinary team comprising of members of the local Criminal Records Centre, Explosives Unit, Canine Unit and Sunrise Detectives was deployed to the scene. An inquiry was subsequently registered to facilitate further investigation into the discovery.
1: In other news, Mpumalanga police have confirmed they are investigating a case of attempted murder and malicious damage to property after shots were fired at the home of Kontralesa President José Lameck Mokoena. Police spokesperson Mavela Masondo says Mokoena and his wife was with his wife, rather, when the incident occurred on Thursday night.
4: Police are investigating cases of attempted murder and malicious damage to property after gunshots were fired at a house of a prominent community leader in Malengeza section, Mkutlu, on the 8th of October 2026 at about 10:30 in the evening. It is alleged that the complainant was at home when gunshots were heard outside his house. Windows were damaged. No injuries were sustained. The suspects are unknown and the motive is unknown at this stage.
1: And lastly, looking further afield, officials from the United Arab Emirates say the Omani co-pilot who allegedly attempted to hijack a fly-Dubai plane last week started a drift towards extremism and terrorism while studying in Australia. They said he tried to crash the plane into Tel Aviv's airport in a suicide attack. He also wounded the captain in the cockpit with the emergency crash axe before being overpowered by passengers, the BBC's Simon Atkinson reports.
5: The comments by the UAE's Attorney General follow an interrogation of the co-pilot. He alleged the 29-year-old Omani man said he was inspired by Al-Qaeda's 9/11 attacks and had planned to crash the Fly Dubai plane into Tel Aviv's Ben Gurion airport in a suicide attack. The Attorney General added that signs of what he called the co-pilot's drift towards extremism and terrorism first emerged in 2017 while he was studying in Australia, and that he'd been influenced by radical ideology through reading extremist literature and online content glorifying terrorist organisations.
1: Recapping the top story for this hour at 12, KZN police say they arrested mostly students in connection with the violent anti-immigrant protest in Durban and other parts of the province over the past 2 days. I'll be back at 1 for SFM News. I'm Eva Chipa.
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That's Erykah Badu. Yeah, that's the title. Ashford and Simpson taking you back in time and Love It Away. It is Seasons, the last hour of the show. Some more music still to come. And of course, in the next hour is from 1 o'clock, Soundtrack of Your Life with Ernest Pele. He'll be taking over the airwaves. So the next song, Afro Traction, as Jabule, very jolly, very happy. I mean, for a change, we need to be happy. We just need to be jolly. What I love about Afro Traction is remained very active and championing himself, working with the community, being just the best that he can be. But otherwise, an amazing, amazing artist. Just love his beats. But also still to come, I have to let you know, I've got some Bobby Valentino. I've got some Michael Jackson, standard. And I've also got some Brandy also coming your way.

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That's Mario, Let Me Love You, as well as Bledu Brandy, Piano Man, Bobby Valentino, Slow Down. So, big question. Let's have a little bit of a brain jiggle. What is the common thread amongst the three artists? I know you're going to tell me, well, they produced, they all came out around about, what, 2005, 2008? That's true. But what connects the three artists? Send me your voice notes or your WhatsApps on 061 410 410 7. That's 061 410 410 7.

That's Wale, My Sweetie. It is Seasons, BOP, Tatimpasa. So, doing a little bit of a brain teaser, Mario, Brandy, Bobby Valentino, what is it that is in common amongst the three? So, I've just got some interesting responses because, of course, I gave away the mid-2000, that's 2005, 2008, when the three songs were released. Tari says, ooh, that's a very difficult one, Bertha, but I suspect they were hits. Yes, they were hits, but they have one ingredient that just makes the three songs, the three artists absolutely special. So keep those, your WhatsApps coming through as well as your voice notes. And I will, well, make sure that I tell you the answer. I'm not going to drag, I think, after maybe two songs.

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0: Michael Jackson, They Don't Care About Us. Black Blondie, Webuti, Wale, My Sweetie. Yeah, let me relieve your pressure. A bit of a brain teaser. Brandy, Bobby Valentino. What was the common thread? I'll give it to you. Letabo, I see you. You say, well, that's a tough one. I also thought, you know, that it's music that was released around about the mid-2000s. Yes, it's true. But there's one common thread also from Lubanzi who says, I've been listening and I've been trying to figure out. I'm still trying to figure out. Just say it, Bertha. Just set us free from this conundrum. It's not really much of a big conundrum. The three of them, the one thing that they have in common is they worked with Neo, not on all the songs, but on different songs, but they basically collaborated. And you know that Neo is an amazing songwriter. So that is the one thing that they all have in common. They have worked with Neo on different projects, different times. And Neo has written he's written for them as well in the process. So there you have it. Nothing complicated. Still to come, I've got DJ Zintle and Skills, sorry. And I will be maybe, probably, chances are, try and squeeze in some Alexander O'Neill. I know I'm really going off tangent because it was a request. I'm trying to be nice.
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I hope you're smiling, Benny Baloyi, in Richards Bay, KZN. I hope you better be smiling, because I broke all the rules. It's been awesome. It's been great. It's been seasons. And we do this again. And I have to say, some more music, beautiful, entertaining weekend coming through. Enes Pillay is coming up next with the soundtrack of your life. And I'm going to go out with DJ Zinhle and Skills. Sorry. Am I saying sorry for anything? No. I'm actually quite happy to have spent quality time with you right here on Seasons. Have yourselves a great one. We do it again tomorrow on Seasons between 10 and 1.

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1: Top stories for this hour at 1. Ramaphosa Defence decision withdrawing the asylum seekers directive and police on high alert in Durban over potential protests. Good afternoon, I'm Eva Chipa. President Cyril Ramaphosa says the decision to withdraw the directive on processing asylum seekers is not contempt of court. Ramaphosa says it is intended to allow proper assessment before implementing the Constitutional Court ruling. He was speaking at the launch of the Free State Catalytic Investment and Industrialization Project in Diputachab.
2: On proper evaluation, we've had to say it should be suspended so that we should assess the entire situation. We are dealing with the challenges in Durban, and our security cluster is on top of the situation, and we are just working that there should be no loss of life.
1: KZN police say they've identified several hotspot areas in and around the Durban area where protest action could flare up once again today. Chaos broke out in the city over the past 2 days following violent protests against undocumented immigrants, with more than a dozen vehicles torched and several houses looted. Two houses were also set alight. KZN police spokesperson Robert Nichiwunda.
3: I'm not worried, because of if I was worried, I was not going to be here. I'm from Pretoria. That's why I said, I must be here.
4: I think there won't be any protest, because Home Affairs, they released statement yesterday about asylum seekers. So there is no issue. There's no longer issue. So I think the game will proceed very well.
5: No, I'm not worried about the protest. I'm looking forward for watching the game.
1: The South African Council of Churches says it cannot be business as usual following a horrific wave of violence against women and children across the country recently. Bishop Sinqwane Ditipe spoke to the SABC on the sidelines of the funeral service of 14-year-old twin brothers Bonolo and Botlhale Makena in Mamelodi West of Pretoria. They were found with multiple stab wounds at their home by their mother last week Friday. Bishop Ditipe has voiced deep outrage over what he describes a failure of the state to protect vulnerable victims.
6: I still maintain that it cannot be business as usual. The government must up its game. The government must come to the party. For how long should we be crying for children who have been murdered by people who are supposed to protect them, by people who are supposed to be their parents? Now we have been coming up with strategies, we're coming up with plans, and nothing comes to fruition. I mean, truth be told, that criminals are having the upper hand. Families are weeping every time. They are weeping and asking to make promises, promises that cannot be fulfilled. We are tired.
1: Now to election news. With just 25 days to go before the 2026 local government elections on November 4th, Action SA in Mpumalanga has focused its campaign on addressing drug abuse in Emalahleni. The party's Enkangela district mayoral candidate Mary Paddy, Ekurhuleni mayoral candidate Xolani Khumalo, and Johannesburg MMC candidate Zandile Dabula are leading a peaceful walk to raise awareness about drug abuse. Community member Nkanyiso Mkhize says drug abuse is leading a lot of crime in the area.
7: The problem with the drugs, it's affecting our youth. There's a lot of dropouts, there's a lot of crime in the area, in the locations, like violent crime, like house breakings. So we are pleading, we are asking to those superiors that they must find a system. We need a proper system to control the drugs, the supply of drugs. Those guys who are dealing with drugs, they need to be dealt with proper.
1: And lastly, the African Union has congratulated South African jurist Navi Pillay on winning the 2026 Nobel Peace Prize, recognizing her contributions to international justice, human rights and peace through international law. US President Donald Trump has reiterated his complaints about not receiving the Nobel Peace Prize. Pillay oversaw a UN report which concluded that Israel has committed genocide in Gaza. Butlali Pele reports.
8: African Union Commission Chairperson Mahmoud Ali Youssef says Pelé's career is an enduring legacy for Africa and the world. Pelé fought against apartheid and later served at the International Criminal Tribunal for Rwanda, the International Criminal Court, and the United Nations. Youssef says her achievement is a source of pride for African women and girls and an inspiration to future generations. I'm Bakali Pile, SABC News, Johannesburg.
1: Recapping the top story for this hour at 1, President Cyril Ramaphosa says the decision to withdraw the directive on processing asylum seekers is not in contempt of court. Chandu Kulegeke has more news for you from 2 o'clock. For SFM News, good afternoon. I'm Eva Chipa.
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0: And that's Paul Young on SAFM, and that's How Heartaches Are Made. It's a marvelous, marvelettes classic. It was a group of three, four females back in the 60s already. They did the original version of that song. That's How Heartaches Are Made. It's 10 minutes after 1 o'clock. A very good afternoon to you. Welcome to the Saturday edition of the Soundtrack of Your Life with me, Ernest Pillay. And thanks to Bertha, back tomorrow, same time on Seasons, 10 to 1 o'clock.
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2: 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Oh! 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

0: What a classic from the Backstreet Boys from 1999, and I Want It That Way. Vivian McCone before that, You Better Beware. 20 minutes after 1 o'clock, welcome to the Saturday edition of the Soundtrack of Your Life. I hope you're good. It's the weekend after all. There's just something about the weekend. We get to take a break from the hustle and the bustle of our daily lives. You know, the days of our lives. And we get to enjoy great music whilst we're at it, right? All right, you better beware, at least as far as the weather conditions are concerned in some parts of South Africa. Severe thunderstorms accompanied by heavy downpours, damaging winds, and hail accompanied by lightning as well will hit some parts of Mpumalanga as well as the northwestern parts of KwaZulu-Natal. And Gauteng as well. So you can brace yourself. I could see some clouds, patches of clouds gathering over the skies as I was driving through to Auckland Park. So some thunderstorms coming down this afternoon from Pretoria as well at 33 degrees. It's a scorcher. And around about the same 32 degrees for Johannesburg, the midday high. Right now, Mbombela, morning fog patches, otherwise a partly cloudy afternoon with showers as well, thunder showers, 30 degrees the midday high. Partly cloudy for Polokwane at 30. The Northwest Province, fine, with some thunderstorms expected this afternoon at 33 degrees for Mahikeng and Freiburg, respectively. The Free State, afternoon thunderstorms as well at 33 degrees. Northern Cape, Kimberley, partly cloudy. Afternoon thunderstorms at 34 for Kimberley, Upington, 37. Cape Town, a fine day, and the midday high, cracking the mercury at 29 degrees. George, 21, with some variable winds in some parts, but no rain predicted there as far as the South African Weather Service is concerned. Gqeberha, partly cloudy, with afternoon rain in some places. Maybe well into the evening there in Gqeberha. 21 degrees, the midday high. Kukompo City, 23. We'll check in with KZN, but I might as well tell you that it's a beautiful day there in Durban. 26 degrees, the midday high.
1: 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Aston Villa takes on Brentford in an exciting clash as both teams battle for valuable points.
2: Here's a long right now. Oh, and dear! Yet again at this venue. There's just something about this turn.
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1: 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For the love of the
3: game. I've watched my town change mayors 3 times in 2 years. I'm tired of this chaos. Small parties fighting each other while nothing in our town gets fixed. Voting for small parties doesn't bring change. It just lets the ANC back in. I want my town to work for all. So, in this election, I'm voting Democratic Alliance.
4: This political party advertisement was paid for by the political party concerned. The views expressed in this advertisement are those of the political party and not those of the SABC.
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Classic sounding real good on a Saturday afternoon here on SAFM on the soundtrack of your life with me, Ernest Play. Proudly SA tune that from a Durban-based, proudly South African musician. His name is Chris Ann. Dominated the airwaves at that time with his 1993 local music scene debut. That's where that song came from, One of These Days. From Chris Ann, before that, Chris Rea, On the Beach. Lucky you if you're out there tuned in to SAFM. It kind of makes sense, right? With the weather and the ocean and beautiful music in the background. Thank you so much for choosing to spend your Saturday afternoon with us here. Peter White, the guitarist, before that with Venice Beach. Celine Dion, A New Day Has Come, and we're pretty much halfway through the new day. 18 minutes it is now to 2 o'clock on the soundtrack of your life. With me, Ernest Pillay. It's all clear conditions if you're traveling along the N3 route from Sedara to Heidelberg and hopefully all the way to KZN, albeit some cloudy conditions and afternoon thunderstorms expected in some parts of KZN, Durban in particular, Peter Marisburg as well. So please drive with extra caution and stay safe on the roads wherever your destination may lead you. We hope you arrive safe. In fact, that's what we want to hear, right? There are currently no incidents disrupting the flow of traffic along that N3 route. We hope that's your experience wherever you're traveling to. In the company of SAFM, here's a classic from the Eagles.

0: It's nothing but feel-good music here on SAFM. It's the British pop soul duo that rose to prominence back in around about the mid-90s, early to mid-90s, I should say. It's The Lighthouse Family and Lifted. The Eagles back to the 80s with that one, and One of These Nights is what we played for you. It's 9 minutes to two.
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song tells a story, as we always say on this show right here. There's a message in the music, and it's relevant. None more so than right now, the world over. Wake up, everybody. It's a Harold Melvin and the Blue Notes. I dare say Teddy Pendergrass carried it very well as a lead vocalist. A beautiful, socially conscious anthem urging unity, healing, and community responsibility. And the irony is, whilst they were busy creating this beautiful legacy and historic message in the music, they themselves were dealing with fractures within the group itself, because Teddy Pendergrass was preparing to leave. He left shortly after this album was released back in the day. The lead vocalist, along with Harold Melvin, of course, on the Blue Notes, for those who care to remember. Wake up, everybody. It's a John Legend and Melanie Fiona, featuring Common, the rapper, and the great band, The Roots, with their rendition of Wake Up, Everybody. Jay Something with the late, great Hugh Masekela before that. I see and I find heaven in you. Stay right where you are. There's plenty of great tunes on the way. The best music mix, I dare say, found right here on SAFM on the soundtrack of your life with me, Ernest Pillay. It's just got a minute after 2, time for SAFM News.

0: Thank you, NS. The top stories at this hour: Ramaphosa comments on withdrawal of asylum seekers directive and three shot dead at grocery store in Eshowe. Good afternoon. I am Chanduko Ligege. President Cyril Ramaphosa says the decision to withdraw the directive on processing asylum seekers is not contempt of court. Ramaphosa says instead it is intended to allow proper assessment before implementing the Constitutional Court ruling. He was speaking at the launch of the Free State Catalytic Investment and Industrialization Project in Phuthaditjhaba yesterday.
1: On proper evaluation, we have had to say it should be suspended so that we should assess the entire situation. We are dealing with the challenges in Durban, and our security cluster is on top of the situation, and we are just working that there should be no loss of life.
0: Orlando Pirates and Mamelodi Sundowns supporters say they are not concerned about threats of disruptions at the MTN 8 Cup final at Durban's Moses Mabhida Stadium later this afternoon. Chaos broke out in the city over the past 2 days following violent anti-undocumented immigration protests. These supporters who arrived in Durban this morning after travelling from Pretoria say they are excited for the match.
2: I'm not worried if I was worried, I was not going to be here. I'm from Pretoria. That's why I said, nay, I must be here.
3: I think there won't be any protest because Home Affairs, they released a statement yesterday about asylum seekers. So there is no issue. There's no longer issue. So I think the game will proceed very well.
4: No, I'm not worried about the protest. I'm looking forward for watching the game.
0: KwaZulu-Natal police are hunting down a suspect who shot and killed three people at a grocery chain store in Eshowe, north of the province, today. Reports indicate that the suspect is a former employee of the store. Police say he had gone for an internal disciplinary hearing. He allegedly produced a firearm and shot three people in the room. Police spokesperson Robert Nuchunda says the three people were declared dead on the scene. We now shift our focus to election news. DA federal leader and Cape Town mayoral candidate Jordan Hill-Lewis says they will ensure that they create safer communities in the Western Cape to attract investment opportunities and create jobs should they be elected. He was addressing thousands of DA supporters during the party's final election campaign rally in Belha, Cape Town, ahead of the local government elections. Hill-Lewis outlined the party's plans for governance for the next 5 years.
5: And when we make our town safer, and when we invest in the community, something amazing happens. Do you know what happens? Jobs come. Jobs arrive. The towns and cities that are DA governed have created more jobs than any other place in the country over the last 5 years. Here is the basic rule that we can all follow. Where the DA governs, jobs follow.
0: ANC President Cyril Ramaphosa has been welcomed in Botshabelo in the Free State as he conducts a door-to-door campaign in the Mangaung Metro. The ANC in the Free State is hosting his campaign trail for the November 4th local government elections. In other news, the Afro Soul and Jazz Limo Festival will take place this afternoon at Limo Green Park in Herdal, Bloemfontein. The Limo Fest, which was founded in 2023, started yesterday with an all-male lineup of the Lovers and Friends show. The festival will continue with a gospel music show tomorrow. Events manager Tiwe Mbola Rantimo has expressed excitement about this weekend's festival.
6: We have the legendary Jimmy Dludlu and Vusima Hlasela, the soulful Malay Lwandlu Nkulu Siphokazi. And last but not least, we're taking it to church on Sunday with gospel experience. And we have three doctors, Dr. Rebecca Malope, Dr. Winnie Mashaba, Dr. Lusanda Mpinga, and we've got the current hit makers, the most loved of this particular generation, Busi Khadebe, Ayanda Ntanzi.
0: A recap on the top story this hour. President Cyril Ramaphosa says the decision to withdraw the directive on processing asylum seekers is not contempt of court. Ramaphosa says instead it is intended to allow proper assessment before implementing the Constitutional Court ruling. For SAFM News, I am Chanduko Ligege.
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0: Classic ABBA and Knowing Me, Knowing You is simply the best we can do sometimes, right? 11 after 2, welcome to the second hour of the soundtrack of your life with me, Ernest Pillay. Nice to have you along. Thank you for the messages coming through. Keep them coming. My WhatsApp line 0614-104-107.
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0: Proudly SA tune from Unati, and the song is Your Divine. Before that, Tyler with Truth or Dare. You also heard from Nobuhle, Sanel, Musician. And Sawubona is where we played for you. Young Hearts Run Free, Candy Station from back in the 80s. You heard as well from Soundscape featuring Rita Kimball. It was indeed a music sweep. Be Around is what we played. 25 minutes to 3 on the soundtrack of your life with me, Ernest Pillay. A lovely Saturday afternoon it is. And judging by your messages, I trust that you're having a great one wherever you are. Now, behind every front door is a story. What does it take to turn a house into a home, you might ask? Join Faith Mangope on Breaking New Ground Season 8 as she explores human settlements, community challenges, and people making a difference as well. It premieres Monday, 12 October at 9:30 in the evening on SABC 2 and SABC Plus on the app. Catch the repeat on Mondays at 1 in the afternoon on SABC 2 or catch up on SABC Plus on the app. So download the app. All of the action is right there at your fingertips. It's 25 minutes to 3.
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The soundtrack.

It's nothing but feel-good music on a Saturday afternoon. What a lovely music sweep that is, if I may say so myself. Taking you way back to the 90s with Sony, Can It Feel So Good? Layla Hathaway with Heaven Only Knows. Azizi before that, Don't Say That It's Over, because we still have an hour between you and I. What a classic before that. Soul For Real, Every Little Thing I Do For You. So don't walk away as if the story wasn't complete. We started it all off with Jade, Don't Walk Away. More to come here on the soundtrack of your life with me, Ernest Pillay. The time just gone 3 o'clock, time for SAFM News.

0: Thank you, Ernest. The top stories at this hour: Africa Maibuye Movement launches election manifesto, and Ramaphosa comments on withdrawal of asylum seekers directive. Good afternoon, I am Chanduko Ligege. We start our bulletin with election news. Supporters of the Africa Maibuye Movement in Limpopo have expressed frustration over poor service delivery in their area. Hundreds of party supporters have gathered at Shitlelani village outside Malamulele in the Collins Chabane local municipality for the party's manifesto launch. Party leader Floyd Shibambu is set to deliver the keynote address. These attending members had this to say.
1: I'm expecting him to speak about, to talk about the shortage of water, to come with the solutions, not just to come to tell us the empty speech. He must tell us the solutions, how people are going to get water. Remember, the issue of Collins Shabane, the shortage of water, there is no water at all. It just need the political will.
2: First thing, we are short of water. We don't have roads. Our roads, you can't use BM, you can't use the cars that are down. You can't walk in our roads.
0: Action SA Ekurhuleni mayoral candidate Xolani Khumalo is calling for a stronger police presence in Emalahleni, Mpumalanga. Khumalo joined party members on an anti-drug awareness walk in the townships of Emalahleni earlier today. The party continues to step up its campaign ahead of the local government elections next month. Residents have raised concerns about rising crime and young people dropping out of school due to drug abuse. Khumalo says urgent intervention is needed.
3: I've worked here before. I've arrested a lot of people, especially here in Baku. But one thing that I'm realizing is that the government must improve in terms of the visibility of police officers. Number two, we need to reclaim and expropriate our buildings. Those hijacked buildings, they are resulting on high crime, number one. Number two, it's a contributor kakhulu in the issues of prostitution. So we need to get law enforcement to start doing their job.
0: President Cyril Ramaphosa says the decision to withdraw the directive on processing asylum seekers is not contempt of court. Ramaphosa says instead it is intended to allow proper assessment before implementing the Constitutional Court ruling. He was speaking at the launch of the Free State Catalytic Investment and Industrialization Project in Phuthadichaba yesterday.
4: On proper evaluation, we've had to say it should be suspended so that we should assess the entire situation. We are dealing with the challenges in Durban, and our security cluster is on top of the situation, and we are just working that there should be no loss of life.
0: Also in the news, 26 accused have been sentenced to a lengthy jail term by the Free State High Court for copper cable theft amounting to over 29 million rands and damage to essential infrastructure. The group was sentenced for theft of Transnet copper cables and damage to essential infrastructure in a case emanating from the Springfontein area in the Gariep district. Free State Police spokesperson Sinam Pakane says the offences were committed between the 18th of July 2021 and 6 October 2021 on the railway line between Springfontein.
5: All 26 were also found guilty of gang-related activities under poker. The accused were sentenced as follows. Accused number one is sentenced to 798 years imprisonment, to run concurrently sentenced to 33 years imprisonment, effective 18 years imprisonment. Accused number two, sentenced to 558 years imprisonment, to run concurrently sentenced to 33 years imprisonment, effective 18 years. Accused number 3, 5, 6, 7, and 8, each sentenced to 33 years imprisonment, effective to 18 years imprisonment.
0: And finally, in East Africa, the death toll from a drone strike on a camp of displaced people in southeastern Sudan has risen to 41. UN officials say most of those killed were women and girls. The governor of the Blue Nile state says the drone was launched from inside Ethiopia. Sudan has accused Addis Ababa of harboring Rapid Support Forces, RSF, paramilitary fighters. Ethiopia denies the allegations. A recap on the top stories this hour. Supporters of the Africa Maibuye movement in Limpopo have expressed frustration over poor service delivery in their area. For SAFM News, I am Chandruko Ligege.
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0: It's your weekend dose of nostalgia here on SAFM. It's Mai Tai and our love is history. 11 minutes after 3, welcome to the third and last hour of the soundtrack of your life with me, Ernest Pillay. Nice to have you come along for the musical joyride.
1: 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Orlando Pirates take on Mamelodi Sundowns in the MTN 8 final. 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Orlando Pirates versus Mamelodi Sundowns, the MTN 8 final, live on SABC 1 and SABC Plus. 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
2: 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Soft melodies, smooth grooves, and peaceful memories. Ernest Pelé sets the tone on the soundtrack of your life. This is

Classic sounding real good on a Saturday afternoon. It's Maxi Priest and Peace Throughout the World. And before this, just before we're technically interrupted, if you will, it's a 1996 classic from Everything But the Girl, a Todd Terry remix of that beautiful song, Missing. Jermaine Jackson also came in with Let's Get Serious, song written by Stevie Wonder, featuring Stevie Wonder on that 1980s classic. The OJs also kicked it off with Paradise on SAFM. It's about 29 and a half minutes after 3, 30 minutes left of the soundtrack of your life with me, Ernest Pillay. Coming up 4 to 7 p.m. today will be no different. Dino Madramutu with the classical fix as we throw it way back to, I think if memory serves, 1978.

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Ernest Pillay sets the tone on the soundtrack of your life. This is SAFM.

What a classic. No questions or surprises that it won a Grammy in the year it was released. Back in 1979, song written by Michael McDonald alongside his buddy Kenny Loggins. Soft rock masterpiece, I might add. What a Fool Believes. Before that, Change. That classic features Luther Vandross on backup vocals from the group Change. Hold Tight. Hold tight, because we're edging ever so closely to the top of the hour, but don't despair. SAFM Music Weekends continue. Dino Madramutu is with you 4 to 7 p.m. on the Classical Fix. In the meantime, let me take time to appreciate you for checking in on the socials at Ernest_Pillay on X and Instagram as well. And of course, on your beloved Facebook fan page, The Soundtrack of Your Life with Ernest Pillay. Much, much appreciated. Keep it right here. All right. Here's George Benson.

0: That's a classic, proudly South African, quite a legendary song, for want of a better way of putting it, featuring the legendary vocals of Zonke, features in the song from back in the day, from Kalawa Jazzmi, that historic record label that produced so many classic hits. Tebele Nyora, It's a Groover's Prayer. Before that, George Benson, Tons and Tons of Love, taking us back to 1980. On SAFM, the time, 9 minutes, or make it about exactly 8 minutes to four.
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It's your quintessential weekend music selection here on SAFM. It's John Cicada, formerly with the band Miami Sound Machine, Just Another Day, and Enrique Iglesias before that, and Bailamos. Bailamos indeed, as time really flies, as the saying goes, when you're surrounded by good music. Thank you for your company, your messages, and most importantly for sharing your Saturday afternoon with me here on SAFM, on the soundtrack of your life with me, Ernest Pillay. Till tomorrow, same time, looking forward to it already, 1 to 4 in the afternoon. The time right now, 4 o'clock exactly, time for SAFM News.

0: Thank you, Ennis. The top stories at this hour: SANDF deployed in Durban CBD and Navi Pillay congratulated for Nobel Peace Prize. Good afternoon. I am Chanduko Ligege. Members of the SANDF have been deployed in the Durban CBD following disruptive and violent protests yesterday. Protesters were demanding the repatriation of undocumented foreign nationals and the halting of asylum applications. Premier of KwaZulu-Natal, Tamin Tuli, then requested the deployment of the army as the police found themselves outnumbered. Shops and various businesses were destroyed, which has led to the arrest of 15 people so far. The SAPS are also patrolling the city streets. Police in KwaZulu-Natal are investigating a deadly tavern shooting in Kwamsane that claimed four lives today. An off-duty police constable allegedly shot and killed three women and wounded a man at a liquor outlet in the Nkodibe area before turning the gun on himself. The injured victim was taken to hospital for treatment. Two firearms were recovered and the motive remains unknown. Provincial police spokesperson Robert Nechunda.
1: Police responded to reports of a shooting at a liquor establishment at Nkodibe area in Kwamsane, and when they arrived at the scene, they found four bodies with gunshot wounds and one victim with a gunshot wound who was taken to hospital. It is reported that the off-duty police officer also disarmed another man of his firearm during the incident. Both firearms were found at the scene. The cause of the shooting is unknown at this stage.
0: Let's now shift our focus to election news. Africa Maibuye movement leader Floyd Shibambu has addressed supporters at Shitlalani village outside Malamulele in the Collins Chabane local municipality. Hundreds of party supporters attending the election manifesto gathering called on the leadership to prioritize service delivery and address long-standing challenges in the area. They say communities need tangible improvements rather than unfulfilled campaign promises. In other news, a 27-year-old Likompo musician has been arrested in Polokwane on charges of criminal injury and the unlawful possession of firearm and ammunition. The suspect was under investigation for allegedly insulting a popular radio DJ on social media last year. Limpopo police spokesperson Malisela Lidwaba says police recovered a pistol with its serial number scratched off. The suspect is expected to appear in court soon.
2: The suspect is expected to appear before Polokwane Magistrate Court on Monday, 12th of October 2026, in connection with the firearm and ammunition matter. He is further expected to appear before Lebohomo Magistrate Court on Tuesday, 13th of October 2026, in connection with criminal injury case.
0: The De Bruyn Foundation has congratulated South African judge Navi Pillay on receiving the Nobel Peace Prize. The foundation says the honor is well-deserved, recognizing Pillay's long-standing contribution to human rights, peace and international justice. It joins those celebrating her achievements and her commitment to advancing justice and equality. U.S. President Donald Trump has attacked Norway for the failure of the Nobel Committee to give him the Nobel Peace Prize. It's something he has long coveted and has spent much of his second term detailing the peace deals he believes he struck. Yesterday, the committee announced that this year's Nobel Peace Prize has gone to South African Navi Pillay, a former UN human rights chief and international criminal court judge. After Trump's credentials were again overlooked, he said the reputation of Norway, which hosts the committee, was damaged.
3: This is an indelible stain on the country of Norway and those people that made such a disgraceful and embarrassing decision. The Nobel Peace Prize has been forever discredited by a handful of radical ideologues who are anti-democracy and really enemies of civilization.
0: Recapping on the top story, at 4 o'clock, members of the SANDF have been deployed in the Durban CBD following disruptive and violent protests yesterday. Protesters were demanding the repatriation of undocumented foreign nationals and the halting of asylum applications. For SAFM News, I am Chanduko Ligege.
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Gabriel Fauré, that's called Après un Rêve, and it was played by Pablo Ferrandez and Julien Quinton. And this is the Classical Fix on 104 to 107 nationwide. That's the FM frequency of SAFM to which you are listening right now. Hey, good afternoon. It's a very hot day out here on the Highveld. And it's one of those days that lends itself very well to, a lovely indolence, a laziness. I thought I would exercise today, and I did actually, for all of 10 minutes before I decided, well, it's just a bit too hot. So I sat on the couch and I watched the cricket instead, which I think is a more civilized way to spend a hot day. Anyway, we continue with the best in classical music here on the Classical Fix. And of course, if you would like to hear your favorites, then please do send me a message on the WhatsApp line. And the number is 061-410-4107. 061-410-4107. And if I can find them, and if they're in the database or in the library, then I'll put them on the playlist. Now, I hope this is one of your favorites. It's by Beethoven.

Beethoven, the first movement from his Symphony No. 5 in the key of C minor. I was listening to a talk on Beethoven's music, and apparently he was quite fond of the key of C minor and its related key, E flat major. And, well, Symphony No. 5 is in C minor, and it was played there by the Johannesburg Philharmonic Orchestra, and the conductor was Bernard Gurler. A lovely, tight performance of the work. Now, here on The Classical Fix, I mentioned earlier on that it was a hot and lazy Saturday afternoon. And well, to encourage that pleasant indolence, here's a piece of music by the British composer Eric Coates. It's called By the Sleepy Lagoon.

A moment of stillness in a busy world. The Classical Fix on SAFM. Perfectly curated with Dino Maduramodu.

The Procession of the Sardar, that's by Mikhail Ippolitov Ivanov, and his music played by the Cincinnati Pops Orchestra, conductor Eric Kunzel, and before that by the Sleepy Lagoon, composed by Eric Coates, and used as the theme song I've mentioned before, used as the theme song for the BBC series Desert Island Discs, and the version we heard recorded by the Johann Strauss Orchestra with conductor André Rieu. Now, I received a message on the WhatsApp line saying, yes, some celebratory music. A South African has won the Nobel Peace Prize, which, of course, no doubt you've heard, Judge Navi Pillay, the fifth South African to win the Nobel or to be awarded the Nobel Peace Prize, the others being Chief Albert Luthuli in 1960, Archbishop Desmond Tutu in 1984, and Presidents Nelson Mandela and F.W. de Klerk jointly awarded the prize in 1993. So Judge Pillay is the fifth South African to win it, and congratulations for her, honoured for her lifetime commitment to human rights. And yeah, it is, I'm sure, all of us, or at least the very least, most of us are very proud of her. And I remember I had on my shelf a biography of Judge Pillay, which I got a while back. And it seems her interest in human rights was kindled by a school teacher named N.G. Mudli. And this school teacher was actually the father of the anti-apartheid activist and Robben Island prisoner Streeny Mudli. And yes, so Judge Pillay has done very well and has come a long way from her humble beginnings in Clarewood in Durban. So congratulations to her. I'm sure we as South Africans rejoice in her success and her recognition. I know one person who doesn't, and that, of course, is Donald Trump. He's sounding a bit salty, isn't he? Yeah. Anyway, let's go to some film music now. And this is from a movie about a rather toothy shark.

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1: Okay, we had some music jumping in there, not waiting its turn. Anyway, that bit of film music was arranged by Nick Rain, and it was played by the Royal Philharmonic Orchestra. It was composed by John Williams, and I'm sure you recognize it, the famous theme from the movie Jaws, with that cello part at the end, which I kind of suspect is borrowed a bit from Dvorak, the fourth movement of his New World Symphony. It sounds a bit similar. Yeah, similar enough to make me suspect that, but different enough to refute it, if you know what I mean. Yeah, there are enough similarities to raise some suspicions. Okay, moving on now. How about a tenor staple? And this is the famous Nessun Dorma, None Shall Sleep. And this is from a live recording, an outdoors concert that was recorded in Italy. And the tenor is the great, great Luciano Pavarotti.

0: Cuore Ingrato, sung by Jonas Kaufmann, and also known as, well, Qatari Qatari.
1: 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And you could win fantastic prizes. Back our chefs. Back South African talent. Let's take Mzansi to Luxembourg.
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0: Okay, yes, this is The Classical Fix, and I'm Dino. Now, we've had a bit of tenor music, you know, with the Luciano Pavarotti singing Nessun Dorma, which of course was composed by Puccini. And after it, we had Cuore Ingrato, which was sung by Jonas Kaufmann. He was accompanied by the Orchestra Teatro del Massimo di Palermo, and it was a lovely performance indeed. So then after that tenor work, if I may call it that, I realized that we don't often have music by, you know, featuring baritones. So let's change that a bit. This is the famous Toreador's March from the opera Carmen, and it's sung here by Cheryl Milne.

One for the baritones. Yes, that's the famous Toreador's March from the opera Carmen, composed by Georges Bizet. And it featured the baritone Cheryl Milnes and the two sopranos, Yvonne Kenny and Alicia Naffé. And they were accompanied by the Ambrosian singers with the London Symphony Orchestra and the conductor Claudio Abbado. And I particularly like that recording of Carmen. I think it's a very, very good performance indeed. Okay, on we go. And, I wouldn't say predictably, but here's Antonio Vivaldi's Concerto No. 1 in E major, second from the Four Seasons, and it's spring. And this is the Largo movement, the second slow movement, and it's meant to depict, in springtime, a shepherd lying in the fields, taking a nap, while, you know, in the distance a dog is barking. And the barking dog, sound of a barking dog, is made here by the violas. You can hear them go, mop, mop, mop, mop. And it's a very slow and very gentle movement, and it's very conducive to taking a nap in a meadow.

That's the waltz from the Serenade for Strings by Tchaikovsky, played by the Vienna Chamber Orchestra, and the conductor was Philippe Entremont. And before that, the lovely slow movement, the Largo, from Spring, from Vivaldi's Four Seasons, the Violin Concerto No. 1 in E major, and that was played by the London Philharmonic Orchestra with violinist Itzhak Perlman. I like that movement. Now, taking us up to the news, here is a composition by César Mariano Camargo. It's called Cristal.

Cristal, composed by Cesar Mariano Camargo, who on that recording was on piano, and on cello was Yo-Yo Ma. It's now 5 o'clock, and it's time for the news. Chanduko's standing by.

0: Thank you, Dino. The top stories at this hour. Men attempting to stop MTN 8 final arrested and SANDF deployed in Durban CBD. Good afternoon. I am Chanduko Ligege. Police have arrested a man who allegedly issued threats to shut down Durban's Moses Mabhida Stadium to prevent the MTN 8 Cup final from taking place this evening. KwaZulu-Natal police spokesperson Robert Nechunda elaborates.
1: The suspect had gathered a group of people at King Dinizulu Park with the aim of staging a march. Those who were with him managed to run away. Police are reiterating that anyone who threatens to cause instability will be dealt with in accordance with the law.
0: Members of the SANDF have been deployed in the Durban CBD following disruptive and violent protests yesterday. Protesters were demanding the repatriation of undocumented foreign nationals and the halting of asylum applications. Premier of KwaZulu-Natal, Tamim Duli, then requested the deployment of the army as the police found themselves outnumbered. Shops and various businesses were destroyed, which has led to the arrest of 15 people so far. The SAPS are also patrolling the city streets. Former Eskom spokesperson Khulu Phasiwe has been laid to rest in Johannesburg. Phasiwe passed away last week at the age of 52 after suffering a seizure, leaving behind his wife and two children. Mourners gathered at the Grace Bible Church in Soweto for the funeral before proceeding to Nasrec Memorial Park for his final resting place. His wife Dudu paid tribute to him at the funeral with a message delivered by his sister, Pilani Nyalunga.
2: Today I bid farewell to my best friend, the love of my life, my soulmate, my husband. This is the last thing our family ever thought we would be planning. We had just celebrated our 22nd anniversary. I can only give God the glory for blessing me with the love of my life. You genuinely loved me and you spoiled me. I thank God for blessing us with Onati and Mhleli. I promise to seek guidance from God to raise our kids.
0: Wilderness search and rescue in the Western Cape says a 20-year-old Stellenbosch University student has been rescued by a helicopter after falling about 4 meters at Second Waterfall Ravine in Jonkershoek Nature Reserve. Spokesperson for the rescue service, Murray Williams, says the student lost his footing on wet rocks while scrambling towards the upper waterfall. Williams asked that the student was hiking with 5 companions when the incident occurred.
3: Wilderness Search and Rescue would like to salute the chopper pilots and the entire rescue crew aboard the aircraft. Their flying was exceptional. Pilot held the aircraft rock steady between sheer cliffs just meters from a waterfall while the hoist was executed. The photographs and videos say it all. Equally, the hiking party should be commended. The moment someone was injured, they called for help dialing 021-937-0300.
0: Kenya suspended government meetings and conferences in hotels after reporting its first Ebola case. Health officials say the move forms part of efforts to contain the spread of the virus. A Kenyan citizen died on Monday after traveling from the Democratic Republic of Congo through Uganda. Kenya's Assistant Minister of Health, Marie Mutoni.
4: Please remain calm and get your information only from official Ministry of Health channels. Avoid touching the body fluids of sick people and those who have died from unknown illnesses.
0: A recap on the top story this hour. Police have arrested a man who allegedly issued threats to shut down Durban's Moses Mabhida Stadium to prevent the MTN 8 Cup final from taking place this evening. For SAFM News, I am Chanduko Ligege.
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0: The great German composer Robert Schumann, who I think was better at chamber works than he was at orchestral works, though he did compose a few great orchestral works as well. That was taken from his Fantasiestücke, and it's called In the Night, In der Nacht, and the pianist there was Lars Vogt. Coming up in a couple of seconds, a composition by Felix Mendelssohn, and to let you in on a secret, I use Mendelssohn's name as a password for one of my accounts. I'm not going to tell you which one, though, but I'm hoping that no one will crack it.
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Now, anyone who's travelled to Scotland, I was there more than 20 years ago. Anyone who's been to Scotland will attest that it's a place that lives long in the memory. And Mendelssohn, I think, found the same, because what you heard now was a memento from his trip to Scotland. That was Fingal's Cave, as it's sometimes called. It's the Hebrides Overture, and it's music that came to him as he was taking a boat trip from the Scottish mainland to the Isle of Staffa. And that recording of the Hebrides was played by the Cape Town's Philharmonic Orchestra with conductor Jeremy Silver. 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Thanks for the messages that you've been sending in on the WhatsApp line so far. 061-410-4107, 061-410-4107. And, you know, sometimes I didn't get a message today, but often I would get a message from Jonas in Emalahleni saying, "Hey, Dino, how about some Handel?" And Jonas is a Handel fan, and where I can, I kind of meet his request for a bit of George Frederick Handel. And like I said, I didn't get a message from Jonas today, so this is not why I'm playing it. But Jonas, if you're listening, I hope you enjoy. It's the Minuet from the Water Music Suite No. 2.

The English Chamber Orchestra under the guidance of conductor Raymond Lepard. And that was George Frederick Handel, the Water Music Suite No. 2 in the key of D major. And that was the minuet from the suite. And it's a very pleasurable listening, some baroque. Now, from baroque to opera, I suppose both originated in Italy, yes? And this is an excerpt from Puccini's opera Tosca. And it's sung in the climactic scene where the artist Cavaradossi is to be executed for sheltering an escaped political prisoner. And an hour before his execution, he's given permission to write a letter to the woman who he loves, who is Tosca, the title character. And so Cavaradossi recalls their time together and how much joy it brought them. And the force of his impending loss really begins to hit home. So it's quite an intense and emotional scene. And these qualities are captured in a famous aria for tenor which defines the scene. It's called E lucevan le stelle. The stars were shining.

Such a passionate piece of music. The voice there of Plácido Domingo, and that was E Luce van le Stelle from the opera Tosca, composed by Giacomo Puccini. And Puccini had this knack, like Verdi, like Rossini, like Mascagni, he had this knack of writing these extraordinary melodies. You hear them once and they just stick in your mind. And that was a case in point. And in that recording, Plácido Domingo was accompanied by the Philharmonia Orchestra. Okay, up next then, from Italy, let's move on to Spain by the composer Isaac Albéniz, who is regarded as one of the Spanish nationalist composers, like, you know, Tárrega and Enrique Granados. And their music was informed by the folk music of Spain. And there's something very distinctive about it. You hear it and you know this is Spanish music. And this is taken from Albéniz's suite Iberia. It is the third movement called Evocación, and it's a solo piano work.

0: Lovely stuff there from the great Spanish composer Isaac Albanese. And that was the Evocación from his suite Iberia. And that suite contains some lovely music. And I'll include more movements from the suite into the playlist. And that recording was by the pianist Edith Piña. And she spent at least some of her time in Spain. And so she's made quite the effort to understand Albanese's music very well. And that, I think, would explain why she gave it such a wonderfully atmospheric performance, which I particularly like. Now, no, we're not quite yet done with music from Spain, because I've got a track, a composition by Joaquin Rodrigo, coming up in a couple of seconds on The Classical Fix.
1: In case you missed it,
2: if you do not confront them, you are sort of okay. Just think about it. People walking with firearms openly past your fences, past your house, going to their illegal business. It's a way to say that we are able to defend ourselves and engage. It's an openly statement that they are willing to engage, and they do. As I saw with some operations we had previously in areas where Zamazamas is, the moment you engage with them, they will start open fire. They don't even think about it.
1: This is the National Briefing on SAFM. A moment of stillness in a busy world. The Classical Fix on SAFM. Perfectly curated with Dino Maduramodu.
0: Okay, the afternoon is marching on, and we're going to greet the evening pretty soon here on the Classical Fix on SAFM. And I mentioned Rodrigo, and the composition I have lined up is from his Concierto Madrigal, which is a concerto for two guitars. And there are a number of movements to it. I think there are at least 10, possibly more. And every movement includes a fragment of a madrigal from the Renaissance era, hence the name Concierto Madrigal. And a couple of movements from the work have become famous, like the Zapateado, and this movement, the seventh, the Fandango.

The Fandango from the Concierto Madrigal. It's the seventh movement composed by Joaquin Rodrigo, and it was played by Alfonso Moreno and Deborah Mariotti. They were the soloists and accompanied by the London Symphony Orchestra and the conductor Enrique Batiz, a concerto for two guitars. Now, this piece of music is called Guitar, but there are none in this recording. I think it's meant to be strings. And, well, there are two string instruments. One is the cello, and the other is a piano. A piano is also a string instrument, because sound is produced by hammers striking strings. Some might even argue that the piano is a percussion instrument, because, you know, there's hitting taking place. The hammers strike the strings. I'm not convinced that it's percussion, but it is a stringed instrument. And a guitar composed by the Pole Moritz Moskowski, played here by Ansel Herber. She's on cello, and the pianist is Annalene Ball.

You remember Princess Leia from the Star Wars movies? She's the one with the rather distinctive hairdo. Anyway, that is Princess Leia's theme from the Star Wars series of movies, and it was composed by John Williams, and it was played by a contract orchestra here on SAFM. And before that, we heard Guitar by Moritz Moskowski, and his music was played by the local duo from Pretoria, Ansel Gerber on cello, and on piano, Annalene Ball. And that takes us up to a march. This is the famous Radetzky March by Johann Strauss.

The Radetzky March, which was composed by Johann Strauss, and it was played by the Johann Strauss Orchestra, which is actually not named after Johann Strauss. It's named after his son. And yeah, it's the Johann Strauss II Orchestra, and the conductor was André Rieu. And before the Radetzky March, we heard the Princess Leia's theme from the movie Star Wars. Now, it is 4 minutes to 6 o'clock here on the Classical Fix. Evening will come on soon, and taking us closer to that wonderful time of day, which I think Douglas Adams referred to as the long, dark tea time of the soul. Here's a bit of, I don't know what you'd call it, comedy music by the American composer John William Bratton. This is The Teddy Bear's Picnic.

The Neil London Orchestra with conductor Ronald Corp, and that was The Teddy Bear's Picnic, which was composed by John William Bratton, the American, and that's a lovely example of light music, though I don't know why anyone, even a bear, would want to have a picnic. I think a good way of attracting a bear is to have a picnic in the woods. Now, it's almost 6 o'clock, time for the news in a couple of seconds, but on the other side of that, we have music by Edward Elgar, as well as Brahms, as well as Bach, the famous air on the G string, and let's see if we can squeeze in some Billy Joel as well. But it's now 6 o'clock, time for the news on SAFM.

0: Thank you, Dino. The top stories at 6 o'clock. Three more linked to Durban CBD violence arrested. New Metsimaholu parties promise to bring change. Good evening. I am Chanduko Ligege. KwaZulu-Natal police have arrested three more people following the violence that erupted in the Durban CBD yesterday. This brings the total number of arrests to 22. Chaos broke out in the city over the past 2 days following violent anti-undocumented immigration protests. More than a dozen vehicles were torched and several shops were looted. Two houses were also set alight. KZN police spokesperson Robert Nechunda.
1: There is a person who was instigating violence by saying that he and his followers will shut down the stadium so that football doesn't go ahead. We have made an arrest. He's arrested, and two more people who were with him. He's going to be spending the weekend behind bars. And we have increased police visibility in the vicinity of Masimabida Stadium and the entire city of Durban to ensure that no flare-ups, nobody stages any protest which can attempt to disturb both the football match and the cricket match. It was 19 plus 3, so we're looking at 22.
0: Police in Limpopo have arrested several suspects and seized illegal goods worth more than 200,000 rand during Operation Shanela in Hoedspruit. Four suspects were arrested for business robbery. Police spokesperson Malisela Lidwaba says two firearms were recovered and two vehicles allegedly used in the commission of crime seized.
2: One suspect was arrested for dealing in dag with drugs estimated at a street value of 120,000 rand. One suspect was arrested for possession of illicit cigarettes. 12 boxes containing approximately 60 cartons of illicit cigarettes with an estimated street value of 90,000 rand were seized.
0: Now let's shift to election news. Two newly formed parties have emerged from Metsimaholu in Sasselbeck in the Free State, promising to bring change. This as South Africans will be heading to the polls on the 4th of November to vote for their local government. And Kingdom Ambassadors Movement says there is no development in Metsimaholu and it is time to give the municipality back to its community. Meanwhile, Secretary General of Lentswe la Setšhaba, Themba Mehlomakulu, says the party's core principle is looking at the decreasing youth unemployment and providing services to the people of Metsimaholu.
3: After 32 years of democracy, nothing is changing. Our young people don't have jobs, service delivery, there's nothing in our community, field development, access to opportunities. So we have decided as a movement that we want to start this political party so that we have a life in our community and its economy.
4: One of the main reasons why this Lentswe la Setšhaba exists is that we are going to implement the issue of service delivery and then consult with the community and then take the community concerns and then compile them and go there to represent that here within the municipality.
0: ANC President Cyril Ramaphosa says he is confident that his party in the Free State will do better in the upcoming local government elections as compared to the previous ones. He was speaking during the party's door-to-door campaign in Botshabelo in the Mangaung Metro Municipality. In 2021, the party managed to achieve just over 50% in the province, which is about 10% decline from 60.53% victory during the 2016 local elections. Ramaphosa says people still love and support the ANC.
5: So the campaign is the type of campaign that will deliver an outright victory for the ANC. We will even do better than we did the last election. I'm confident of that. Our people here still love the ANC and they still support the ANC. I just saw an old lady here who was born in 1914. She is just 2 years younger than the ANC and she still believes that the ANC is the only organization that can take this country forward and take this metro forward.
0: The Trump administration reportedly opposes all seven candidates currently seeking to become the next UN Secretary General and wants new contenders to enter the race. Politico reports that Washington believes none sufficiently supports President Donald Trump's vision for sweeping changes to the organization. The U.S. has the power to block any candidate, as do the other permanent members of the Security Council, raising further uncertainty over who would succeed incumbent Antonio Guterres when his term ends on the 31st of December. Sean Bryce Peace reports from New York.
6: Politico cites two people familiar with internal discussions, including an administration official who says the current field lacks the reformers Washington wants. The reported opposition could complicate an already unsettled contest. Costa Rica's Rebecca Greenspan remains the frontrunner after five informal Security Council straw polls, but has yet to secure a clear path to the job. A candidate needs at least 9 votes in the 15-member Security Council, without a veto from any of the permanent 5 members, including the United States. The council then recommends a candidate to the General Assembly for appointment. With Guterres leaving at the end of December, Washington's push for new names could reshape the race. Sheldon Reichby's SABC News, New York.
0: A recap on the top story this hour. KwaZulu-Natal police have arrested 3 more people following the violence that erupted in the Durban CBD yesterday. This brings the total number of arrests to 22. For SAFM News, I am Chanduko Ligege.
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0: Such a lovely melody and a wonderful tune to listen to at this time of the day. That was Chanson de Matin by Edward Elgar. And the music was so beautifully played by the Zurich Chamber Orchestra with Daniel Hope on violin.
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2: 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That's on Monday night from 11 p.m.
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The Salon Music Ensemble, which is an ensemble put together by Willem Voorhoff, who's been an active musician and arranger and composer and ensemble leader for many years now. And that piece of music played by the ensemble is, well, was written to commemorate, to honor an Austrian village. And it's called Im Kahlensberger Dorfo. Yeah, I butchered the German, yeah. Im Kahlensberger Dorfo, that's the name of the village for which the polka was composed. Okay, on we go now with music by Johann Sebastian Bach. And this is a very, very famous movement. It's the second movement taken from his orchestral suite number 3 in the key of D major, and is simply known as Air on a G string.

A bit of a Baroque double on the Classical Fix on SAFM. That was Lashia Kiopianga from by George Frederick Handel. And it was a historically informed performance, which means it was played by a period orchestra. And it featured Albrecht Meyer. He was an oboe. The period orchestra bit was with the harpist, who was Monika Rezinska, and also with the ensemble, which was the Sinfonia Varsovia. Also before that, Bach played again by a period orchestra. We heard the famous Air on a G-String, which is the second movement of Bach's Orchestral Suite No. 2 in D major. And the orchestra at work was the Amsterdam Baroque Orchestra, conducted by Ton Koopman. Now, from the Baroque, which was what? 300-400 years ago, let's go to something more recent. 30 years ago, in the early 1990s, Billy Joel put out an album, and one of the hit songs from that album was a song called Goodnight, My Angel. Now, here it is, played by the Johann Strauss Orchestra and titled Lullaby.

Good Night, My Angel, written by Billy Joel. Yeah, that Billy Joel, the piano man, you know, the pop singer guy, good pianist. And apparently he wrote that piece of music for his daughter, and it was released in the early 1990s and included in his album River of Dreams. And it was played there by the Johann Strauss Orchestra under the direction of conductor André Rieu. That orchestra is always conducted by André Rieu. Now, apparently meditation has definite benefits for people who practice it regularly, including, you breathe better and you become less anxious and you become more aware of what is triggering negative emotions and negative thoughts, and basically you get to know your own mind better, which is a good thing because minds are very difficult things to understand. It's very difficult to understand your own emotions and your own motivations for doing stuff. At least it is for me. So hopefully this will have a meditative effect on you. Composed by Jules Massenet, it's the famous Meditation from the opera Thais.

Johannes Brahms, that's the famous Hungarian dance, number 5, and it was played by the Vienna Philharmonic Orchestra, and the conductor was Herbert von Karajan, who, you know, although he was this great German conductor who's supposed to be steeped in the German repertoire, and I suppose Brahms was German, yeah, but Karajan was also very good at Tchaikovsky and Chopin, and the non-German composers. And that was a composition by Brahms, but it was based on Hungarian music. Now, well, the Beatles. And I suppose this came to mind because the other day, you know, that web series, Chicken Shop Date. I watched an episode where Paul McCartney was the date, and this is a song composed by him.

Lovely playing there by James Grace. That was And I Love Her, composed by Paul McCartney and John Lennon as well. And my goodness, they wrote such beautiful melodies. No wonder they translate so well into classical music. Well, it's time for me to make tracks and head off into the warm Saturday night. And I'm playing out with the music by George Frederick Handel. This is the Concerto Grosso No. 11. This recording by Baroque 2000, and it was recorded live in Durban a few months ago. So from me, Dino Madromuthu, thank you very much for listening to The Classical Fix. I hope you have a great evening. The news coming up at 7, and thereafter, Spotlight with Zycard. So stay tuned.

0: Thank you, Dino. The top stories at this hour: more arrested following Durban CBD violence and two people dead in Mpumalanga hostage incident. Good evening. I am Chanduko Ligege. 25 people in total have now been arrested in KwaZulu-Natal following the violence in the Durban CBD over the last 2 days. Those arrested include individuals identified as ringleaders who allegedly threatened to disrupt the MTN 8 final at the Moses Mabhida Stadium tonight. Since Thursday, 14 vehicles were torched, 2 houses set alight and several shops looted. Police spokesperson Nonkuleko Phokane says 5 people have also been arrested following the violence that erupted in Gauteng.
1: The acting National Commissioner of the South African Police Service, Lieutenant General Puleng Dimpane, has commended police officers and other law enforcement agencies for decisive, intelligence-led interventions to maintain law and order, particularly in KwaZulu-Natal and Gauteng, where 30 people have been arrested since Thursday. Of the 30 arrests, 25 were made in KwaZulu-Natal and 5 in Gauteng for offenses including public violence, illegal gathering and obstruction, and resisting arrest.
0: A group of people who are campaigning against illegal immigration has vowed to remain outside the Durban Home Affairs Refugee Reception Centre. The centre became the focal point for protests this past week after foreign nationals were allowed to lodge applications for asylum. Marches against this process, following a constitutional court ruling in July, descended into violence in the Durban CBD on Thursday and yesterday. Although Home Affairs has since suspended that process, a leader of the group, Philip Mtuini Gumede, says they'll camp outside the centre to prevent it from opening.
2: Our brothers who have been arrested, the police don't even know why they arrested them. If you go to the police now, they won't be able to tell you why we are standing here.
0: Police in Mpumalanga have launched an investigation into a hostage incident that left 2 people dead and 1 critically injured at a farm in Amersfoort. It is alleged that a 55-year-old armed suspect fatally shot a 50-year-old man and wounded another 53-year-old individual after holding them hostage. The injured victim was airlifted to hospital for medical treatment. Provincial police spokesperson Donald Ndluli says the suspect later turned the gun on himself.
3: The suspect is said to have retreated to his house on the same farm. A team of hostage negotiators were dispatched with their resources. They went to the scene while negotiating with the suspect. It is reported that this man shot himself. He was certified dead at the scene and his identity is known to the police but is yet to be released in due course once all relevant processes have been completed. A firearm was also recovered at the scene, hence these cases are being investigated.
0: We now move to election news. In the Free State, ANC President Cyril Ramaphosa made a promise to residents of Botshabelo in the Mangaung Metro Municipality that his party will deal with their housing challenges. Most residents in the area use pit toilets and bucket sanitation systems. Ramaphosa was speaking at the party's door-to-door campaign in the area ahead of the local government polls on the 4th of November.
4: The challenges in this metro are quite a lot, including housing. There's a proliferation of informal settlements, which the metro is working on, and they are working to regularize the rise of informal settlements and to curb them in a way of making sure that the delivery of housing. So all those challenges are being addressed.
0: And finally, thousands of youth activists and opposition supporters have been detained across India during demonstrations against alleged wrongdoing by the National Election Commission. Parts of the capital have been under lockdown, with police holding back supporters of the youth-led Cockroach Janta Party, which has been calling for the resignation of the Chief Election Commissioner. The BBC's Aruna Makaraji reports.
5: The protesters and critics say that this is trampling on their fundamental right to protest. They are saying this is not done in a democracy. But the Delhi police's argument is that they didn't get the proper permissions on time, essentially justifying their actions, saying that this is to prioritize Delhi's safety and security. But the kind of measures that they've taken is unprecedented. They've got the intended protest site and a 4-kilometer radius around it has no internet connectivity. Metro stations, they have been shut down. Every step has been taken to ensure protesters cannot reach Delhi so that the optics are under the Delhi police's control.
0: A recap on the top story this hour. 25 people in total have now been arrested in KwaZulu-Natal following the violence in the Durban CBD over the last 2 days. For SAFM News, I am Chanduko Ligege.
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Keeping the flavor local, keeping it flowing. That was Msaki with Intandulam featuring Black Coffee. You're listening to Spotlight on SFM, leading the music and the sporting conversations. I'm Zaikan. You also heard Black Eyed Peas getting us started with Let's Get It Started. And if you are a Sundown supporter, that's exactly how the second half has started. Masandawana have struck early. They lead Orlando Pirates 1-0 in the MTN 8 final at Moses Mabhida Stadium in Durban. And it's going to be exciting. Just over 50 minutes on the clock. Pirates have it all to do now. Can they find a way back? Stick around. We've got so much more coming up on the show. I can tell you we've got your sports news lined up. We've also got This Day in History. We'll be breaking it down as to how this day, the 10th of October, brought exciting things when it comes to memory lane. We also have Vian Mulder. That's right, some cricket. And we've got plenty to get through as we do on the show. You're stuck with us, the best music, the best sport. And Spotlight on SAFM is with you from now till 9 o'clock.

0: Love him or hate him, one thing's for sure, he changed the sound of music, the sound of pop, the sound of hip-hop from the 2000 Timberland there, you know, the way you are. That's so great to know, and we're going to swap the beats for some big sporting headlines. That's coming up after this.
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2: I've watched my town change mayors 3 times in 2 years. I'm tired of this chaos. Small parties fighting each other while nothing in our town gets fixed. Voting for small parties doesn't bring change. It just lets the ANC back in. I want my town to work for all. So, in this election, I'm voting Democratic Alliance.
3: This political party advertisement was paid for by the political party concerned. 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
0: Hey, let's head straight to the Moses Mabhida Stadium where the MTN 8 final is heating up. Mamelodi Sundowns currently hold a 1-0 advantage over Orlando Pirates.
5: What a grand chance, none taken this time around. Long ball played in the middle of the park. Collected here and given back again, Orlando Pirates. And as Ayanda goes to the ground, Bata is the man that caught him. The ref says free kick given against the Buccaneers. Mamelodi Sundowns have a free kick just over the centre half here. John Otto was setting to go forward and then he was stopped by the ref.
6: Sundowns tried something in the last 3 minutes, in the past 3 minutes, Brian. That knocking the ball around, the style thing, when the fans were starting to make noise. But have you noticed that their approach today has got nothing to do with the sharing of the ball, that what they are famous for? They just playing or matching Pirates pound for pound, attacking and give back, straightforward attack. Like the long balls is not for them. This is what they're doing, giving the balls away.
5: So long ball playing this time, collected by the goalkeeper at the back. Who's going to restart play? Mamelodi Sundowns are leading here by 1-0 against Orlando Pirates in the second half. 58 minutes have come and gone. We're now left with a 32 before we get to the end of this final. Can they hold on? That's the big question. Can they hold on? Long ball played over the center now, played on the right-hand side of the field. Cutting inside and looking for options. It is Apollos in possession. Playing the ball short, connected by Talent Mbata. Run remaining in the penalty and Mbata still holding for the ball. Apollos gets the ball back, goes in wide to the right-hand side of the field. Ball painting back into the penalty area. And coming across to get the ball away, it is Ndamani, and the corner kick has been awarded.
6: I can imagine those instructions from Steve Compella in particular. Boys, I know you look beautiful, but today you have to lose. You have to win ugly. You've got to be
5: ugly.
6: Doesn't
5: matter, you win it. You've just got to win it. Right. Yeah.
6: No, about Bafana best style. It's 1-0 Sundowns have stopped the draw. That's it.
5: That's all they're thinking about at the moment. Last time they actually won this competition against Pirates by an old goal. But they've only met twice in a final race competition, Sundowns and Pirates. One win for Sundowns, one for Pirates, but the Pirates won with five penalties. Long ball, Petty in, get back again to the man who took the corner. Second bite of the cherry. And then the ball collected by Pirates. Long ball, Petty slightly deeper this time around. Moremi brings the ball down. Can he take a shot? Close down. No way through. Eventually, ball Petty in, net goes down. And a penalty has been given. And Mukwena now moved from being a hero to a villain for Mamelodi Sundowns. Are we going to have a deja vu moment? Because I did mention my father in the Nedbank Cup in the final. Pirates win the goal down. Sundowns came. Sundowns were trying to fight back. But Pirates did find the back of the Nebar penalty from Maswanganyi. And I tell you, Sundowns fans can't believe their face. They can't believe their eyes what is happening in the moment. But a penalty was given nonetheless. Williams still can't believe it. But a penalty has been given, Mafa.
6: Was it necessary though?
5: That's a question you should be asking.
7: Kutuma! A penalty as a goal.
5: So the scoreline at the moment. Mamelodi Sundowns leading by 1-0. Bafana's number one goalkeeper up against Kampani Lungu, looking to level matters here at the Moses Mabhida Stadium for Orlando Pirates via penalty. Can he make it 1-1? That is the big question. That is the big question at the moment. Kampani Lungu on the ball. Mamelodi Sundowns leading by 1-0. A penalty can change things around in this match. Will Lungu convert this one against Bronwyn Williams? Lungu against Williams. 61 minutes of football have come and gone. 1-0 the scoreline. Lungu is the man taking them to try and take them to the promised land and try and level matters in this game. And the Rev. Wigler Tom telling him to really be able to stand. Pirates, Sundowns players have been told not to encroach. Williams, champion on the line. Lungu goes around. Lungu step forward. Lungu! Save by the goalkeeper! A second chance! And the ball goes on the far side! And the Sundowns first celebrate! Long ball played forward over the centre half. Leon making a run for it. Keeper comes out and does well to get the ball back. We have two Bafana goalkeepers, Mafa. It is never going to be easy.
6: Yeah, not going to be easy, but these are it's moments like these, right, where you realize it wasn't meant to be. I hope I don't say it too early. But when you get a penalty, that was John Mukwena, scored a goal, and he almost answered his goal. And then he was saved by the upright, and obviously the presence and the
5: yeah! Here we are now, still sitting there. Somebody was literally just sitting on the... Gotta tell you, Mafa, it's one over this headache. The teacher sorting it out at the moment. But in the meantime, here comes Sundowns going forward. Ball paid into the penalty. The goalkeeper comes out and gets to the ball. And he therefore sees the player tumbling down. 1-0 the scoreline. I want to apologize for that moment where we're having one fan who's screaming on the mics here for the celebration at the moment in this encounter.
6: It is rather irritating, but also one thing that that fan said that was right was saying, it's a penalty, it's not a goal. You give him credit for that.
5: Is it the only thing that he got right?
6: That's the only thing he got right.
5: Yeah, the ball
6: was wrong.
5: Yeah, the ball collected again by Bruno Pirates. Mukwena goes in, eventually does leave the ball in the field of play. Ozuna Paul is long ball played forward. And then Dabani.
0: Man, football can be so cruel there. Drama at Moses Mabhida Stadium. Pirates were handed the golden opportunity to level matters from the penalty spot, but they failed to convert. It's still Mamelodi Sundowns 1, Orlando Pirates 0.

0: All right, Something Soweto featuring Shasha with Amapupo. Oh, yeah, and that finite before that with Keep Me. While the music is flowing, so does the football MTN8 final. Moses Mabhida Stadium, we're into the 70th minute. Mamelodi Sundowns still lead Orlando Pirates 1-0. Let's go live.
1: Up for it. So Layende will tell his teammate to wait a bit. He can throw the ball into the penalty area. Gets the return ball, Marcelo Allende. In the ball short this time, it's a long one paid into the penalty area. Victor ball. Pirates getting stuck underneath the side of the boot of the player. But they do get the ball back. Muremi, middle of a park, send a circle. Eli ball paid in. And that's a good ball paid in. Kampani Lungu. Lungu, can he get the ball in? Lungu goes in. Almost strong push at the goalkeeper. Goes behind for a corner kick. That is a tracking back of note from Muremi.
2: Yeah, Morena's pace came handy for Sundowns. He tracked it, ball played into that space, and just when Lungu was playing it across, that was going to be catches for Sundowns.
1: Living in need here, but Morena managed to get there and get the ball away. And that is a corner kick being awarded at the moment. A corner kick has been awarded at the moment. Mamelodi Sundowns are still leading by 1-0. Long ball played in, a shot taken! Oh, he's the near side netting. The wrong side of the net. It looked to have gone in, but just hit the wrong side of the net.
2: And that's when Rowan Williams was trying to cover the near post, but he hit the upright so hard with his knee.
1: But he soldiered on, wanted to continue the game. Still 1-0, the scoreline remains in favor of Sundowns. Over the center, they are now going forward. This time, ball played in the middle of a park again, looking for option. Allende standing by. Allende gets the ball through this time and collected in at the center. Here they are now on the right hand side. Matuluru finding support from Morena. Morena playing the ball back again towards Allende. Through the middle of a park, Allende goes in through all the way and into the center circle. Collected it by Koza. Koza finds support from Justin Matthews. Matthews laying the ball short this time and it gets a return ball. Matthews into the penalty area. Cut back for Sundowns. And that is a brilliant defending from Pada to get the ball away. But it was some brilliant move from Sundowns at the moment.
2: Brilliant movement. And Matthews also made a good decision because had he played the ball to Leon in front, they might have been offside, but he was trying to pick Morena from behind. And that's when the ball was stayed away. But what a simple patient. Compared to Tim Bryan, patient on the other side, desperation and very full of mistakes on the other.
1: So something made here, Morona Pirates. You can see Muremi making way. And you see Masilela being introduced. Evidence Mahopa coming in. As well as Fositile. Those are the players being introduced for the Buccaneers. Muremi has made way, Butuma has made way. The other player has made way, Selepe for Orlando Pirates. Evidence Mahopa makes his return after a lengthy injury. They sway him out for the Buccaneers. He is immediately on the run, going forward on the right-hand side. Cut back, nobody there. The ref didn't see the player that went down, tumbling in the middle of a park. Just outside the center circle, I beg your pardon, for the Buccaneers. And here they are now. Mahopa is the man for the big occasion. Is he about to rescue the Buccaneers here in the second half of this match? 1-0 still remains.
2: How's that, Brian? When things are tough, you even throw the youngsters into it because it's their first final. Kosisile and Masilela.
1: Here they are now. They have to come up and really show what they can do. Kosisile has been brilliant for the Buccaneers since coming in and really will look to continue that same performance here today for Masanda Ford on our Pirates.
2: You know what that means, Brian? That is sign language. Swim, I'll hold your hand when you drown.
1: Is it? When you drown, what happens after you drown?
2: No, before you drown, I'll be holding your hand.
1: So the three changes made by Pirates now. It's four changes in total in this game. They have one more to make, but they still have opportunities, two of them. Three changes, Mafa. Doesn't really. How does that the effect on the game? When you look at the way things have gone so far.
2: Can be negative, can be positive. But then when we're talking about the negative side, it's the youngsters who haven't got the reputation of a cup final. And that's when you say they have been doing well. Yes, let's all admit that they've been doing well. And yes, when are you expecting them to play
1: a
2: cup final?
1: In. Ball paid in! Oh, what a moment! What a run! Tashik Matthews created such a beautiful movement. Paying the ball wide to the left-hand side of the field. And Brian De Jong missed and far post by a whisker. Had that post just been 8 meter wider, would have been a beautiful goal scored.
2: Yeah, that could have just shown that class, the difference between the league champions and the Champions League champions. I mean, Brian, what a move, composure. Look at the two teams. Paris play with pace and hope, but Sundowns play with sort of grit and knowing what they're doing.
1: 76 minutes have come and gone. They are now left with 16 before we get to the end. Long ball played over the center. Run being made by John Otto. Bring the ball down in the penalty area. Layback! Didn't save Ronan Williams! Layback! Shot taken from deep. And Williams says, if Chain can do it, I can do it better. What a moment.
2: We are having a good time. What a goalkeeping moment.
1: Quick to take in corner. Long ball played in. Get away again. Goes out. Another corner kick. Orlando Pirates.
2: Didn't I warn you that you are in for quality in this final?
1: That's quality all over. It is quality all over. And Williams with a save that might just be a match-winning save. If they can hold on. Corner kick now being given to Orlando Pirates, this time on the right-hand side. Mokobo Odi will take this one, paying the ball short to John Otto. Otto brings the ball across and trying to get the ball through this time around. Collected by Oswin Apollis. Apollis goes in wide to the right-hand side. Talent Mbata, ball stolen. Now Sundowns at the bodies. Can they make it count? Matthews in the middle, trying to get the ball to our team. They didn't read the same script. I tell you one thing, the ball should have been released early. Matthews was making a run in the middle, Mafa, and that's where the problem is. Looks to pull something at the same time.

0: Paris. Mukobori, middle of the park, center second. It is a ball collected and intercepted and cleared away. They win the ball back. Long ball fading towards the penalty area. Williams comes out and collects the ball.
1: Someone is on standby for Sundowns. I think it's because Mokwena just clashed on his heavy there. But as soon as he made that run, he realized that I am not going any further. Sundowns are making two changes.
0: Double sub coming out from a Sundown in this game. I think that's time to be corrected. I think the player that came in earlier on was in fact Thabo Tlele, not the man that I thought came in. Because he's about to be introduced now, talking about Medisan Dovu. He's about to come on now, former Medisan Dr. Tlele. He's the man that came in, by the way, earlier on when I said there was a change that was made by Sundowns. So I'm seeing now that he's the man that's coming in, Medisan Dovu, for Masandawana. In the meantime, Sundowns trying to go through. Once again, Siema standing strong. Get that ball back. Challenge coming in. Ball one cleanly, middle of the park. Again, here looking to trying to get ball forward. There's a player at the moment for Sundowns who wants to be substituted, Mafu.
1: Mukwena is begging the bench. He wins the tackle, turns to the bench and say, yes, I scored a goal. You said I'm ready. I'm not ready. Mudiba is out. I need to follow. He's just to say, I need to be substituted. That's professionalism. Wanting to be substituted. Don't hang in there because it's a cup final.
0: For dear life, hoping something will happen.
1: Well, you might even end your career because you are pushing when you know you're not right.
0: So the change has been made here so far. Sundowns about to make another change. So in fact, it was Tlele who came in for Santos. So we see now Mukwena is about to be substituted. But in the meantime, Pirates are trying to find the equalizer. Ball lobbed into the penalty area. Ozuna Paulus brings the ball down, collected right to the edge. Mahopa leaves one marker dead, goes into the penalty area, trying to get the ball through. Run being made, steaming into the penalty area. It is Talented Bata paying the ball to John Hotto. Pirates still trying to find an opening. Ball collected in the middle of the park. A chance taken from short. Blocked this time by Sundowns. Spicy brings the ball down and trying to get into the path and the channel of his teammate. And it was trying to pick out. That is the run being made going forward on Masilela, unable to get the ball to him. And that change will happen for Sundowns. Ikram Reyners, fresh from scoring for Bafana Bafana, is about to be introduced. He comes in for...
1: While the changes are happening, Brian, a quick one. Where Pirates was frustrated was the pace of Mukwena. To hit the ball there against the attacking player was to just buy time for Sundowns.
0: When you talk about touching Matthews, Mafa, he's one player that really we don't talk much about, but he's a brilliant player, former Sundowana. So Talent Mbata will make way. And in comes Muhankota for Orlando Pirates. Out injured for a while, came back now. And he is getting a run here. I saw a video of him at a training session for Pirates. What he did to the coach there.
1: And the coach gets heavily involved, have you seen that?
0: Yeah. But here they are going forward, Sundowns. In possession, long ball played in, Siema standing by. Ball collected again, penalty area. Guerrens this time, referee said nothing wrong. Here comes Mwankota, his first touch of this game. Paying the ball short, long ball, Paying Sweeney flank from the right to the left-hand side. Morena is standing by, ball collected by Sundowns at the back. Back to the goalkeeper to restart play. The switch here, Talent Mbata making way, Max. And in comes Mwankota. We'll know what he can do.
1: Yeah, in fact, you always like the stats. Mbata is out. Never lost in a cup final. Now that he's out and they were goal down, would you say he lost the first cup final? How do you read it to
0: him? I'd rather say anything, you know. He does have a good record. But every time he plays,
1: Pirates hardly
0: loses, so he's left the field. Yeah, the ball in, the flick on, oh! Tried to really chest the back heel to flick the ball into the back of the net. Another player right on the far side could have finished in mouth, but nobody connected. Another let off for Pirates.
1: Yeah, Reyners could have just scored literally 2 minutes after he came on.
0: But a run from Morena to get the ball into the path of Reyners.

0: everything, everything written on it. Here they are now, World Pirates. Look at that as another chance to say, we just are in this one. We could get something in this one. Ball collected, Sundowns, middle of a park. Oh, forward they go again, Reyners on the outside. And then in goal, he's brought down. And a yellow card will come out against BC. You say defender will get a yellow card for Pirates, man.
1: One for the team now. That one is for the team.
0: And
1: because he knew he was going to be caught for pace.
0: Here we are now, and a yellow card has been given against CBC. The second part is going to be yellow card of Siema. Well, the first recipient here today. Here we are on the right-hand side of the field. Five changes made by Pirates. Sundowns have made four of their own. They still have one to make in this game. In the meantime, you got to look at the way things are going in the moment. Sundowns are comfortable where things are. Maybe that's insurance goal is what they need at the moment. Interception. Mukwena is still on the field of play, Mark.
1: Yeah, Mukwena is still in here. Still here. Very close to us. You don't substitute Mukwena, especially because when he can go for you down that right flank, he'll whip in a quick cross.
0: Here they are in possession. Ikram Reyners in possession. Ball played wide to the left-hand side of the field towards the bar line. Cut back. Ball played in, and there was in the referee. Appeal for a penalty. Nothing wrong, says the referee. Matuluri cuts. Try to get across in. Blocked and goes out of play. We are left with 5 minutes before we get to the end. Pirates are still trailing by 1-0. All the drama you could have asked for. A penalty saved. A goal scored from absolutely nothing. A moment of brilliance somewhere as Ronan Williams put the ball over the crossbar, chaining his own moment in the first half. He came off and really did something very great to get the ball off the feet of the player coming through towards him. I end there with a corner kick for Mamelodi Sundowns. Can they double their lead? I end there stepping forward. Long ball played in. Chance in away. This time at the back. Ball played back where he came from. Goes out of play, Mark.
1: Yeah, interesting. You have just unfolded the incident here. And that to me makes me like Bafana on top. You know, we've been watching them. And all the players that you've mentioned are with the Bafana. And they have just come out to show that they deserve to be in that national team. Both goalkeepers, by the way.
0: Yeah, Williams have saved the penalty. Kane has had a few stops of his own today. They have been caught up in the middle of a park. He's giving away possession. Long ball played in. Kozak, here's the ball and collected by the keeper. Miscued, but the keeper was there to get the second ball. And Sundowns are looking like they're in a rush toward the promised land. 3.5 minutes remains before we get to the end.
1: Do you read Williams, what I'm reading, Sorobran, lately or today?
0: Let's pay some bills. We'll come back, Mafa, with the action.
2: Well, there we go. That's the action for you from Moses Mabida. What an action. Empty net final heading for that grandstand finish at Moses Mabida Stadium. We're in the closing stages. It's still Mamelodi Sundowns 1, Orlando Pirates 0. Ronwin Williams once again showing why he's regarded as one of Africa's finest goalkeepers, producing a huge penalty save and another outstanding stop to keep the Buccaneers at bay. Pirates are throwing everything forward. But you know what? Sundowns are digging deep, and with just a couple of minutes remaining, this trophy is still very much up for grabs. Stay with us here on SAFM Spotlight.

0: anthem, This Is How We Do It by Montel Jordan, or is the Pirates team still got something in the tank in the dying seconds? Let's go straight to Moses Mabhida Stadium.
1: Ball cleared away from him. Will be sweet revenge for Masandawana if they can hold on to this one against Pirates, a team that has dominated them in the last six matches of the MTN 8. All possession at the moment, Mabhida looking at the two teams. Pirates back ahead. Looking for the goals. Sundowns on 48, Pirates on 52. Shot taken, 16-12. On target, 4-3 is what matters. And Sundowns have found the back of the corners at the moment in this game. It is 8-7 in favor of Orlando Pirates.
2: But also looking at possession, that's very tight. It's been a good final. Give it to them.
1: Here we are now going forward. Abu Natom, in the man in charge of today's match. Ball collected, Sundowns cleared away. Now there's a mistake at the back from Pirates. Can they make it count here? Runmi made going forward. You can't get the ball to him. Chance in the penalty area. Tackle coming in. He's now onside. A chance for the shot to be taken. Good block. Stacey. If Sundowns concede here, they will know that they will have themselves to blame. They had a chance to wrap this game up. They haven't done it. A mistake in there. Man goes tumbling down. The ref say you pulled him down. And what is saying now the moment? The ref saying you have pulled him down. Now it is something else. Oh, my word, Mafa.
2: CBC have done everything to stop Sundowns. And then suddenly, a silly moment. After being beaten, someone else decides, Stacey, I'm going to mess up your work. And then lifted the body, lifted the going underneath the opponent, brought him down, and it's a penalty against Pirates. Right against the run of time.
1: Second penalty of today, this one given to Pirates this time around. This time is given to Sundowns, this one against Pirates this time around. Mark.
2: Was it Hoto?
1: Looks like it was Hoto who went in there. It was Hoto and Ospisi was next to him. So those two who actually brought him down, that's another story. It is a penalty given, and the man who has taken the ball looks like the man who wanted to leave, but he looks like he will continue.
2: Sundowns should blame themselves if they don't score this, because they had two chances. And one was two against one, and this one was three against one. And CBC stole all those, defended well all those chances.
1: A penalty has been awarded. And looks like in Toby Mvala. There's also the player that has just been introduced for Matuludi, former Sundowana. They're trying to shut the back door and wrap things up here at the moment. We're in the flight with Kopi Mutipa today, my partner, on our way here today. So it looks like they might be finally get a moment to lift the MTN 8 trophy. Unless something changes, something happens differently here today. A penalty awarded. Mukwena stepped back from the penalty. And the man has stepped forward this time to change things around here. Former Sundowana, it is Ikram Reyners up against Sipho Chain. Ikram Reyners against Sipho Chain to wrap this one up here for Chotiki! And they have done it into the back of the net, Mafa. Keeper gets right, but a pace, a cross cutter into the back of the net.
2: It's game over. Reyners just played it on the right hand side of the goalkeeper, but as the penalty was awarded, you could have seen Brian how the Pirates fans started streaming out of the stadium. They knew that was it. Even if it was safe, that was much against the run of play anyway. So
0: well, what can I say? That might just be it. Moses Mabhida Stadium, Mamelodi Sundowns, 2-0. Ikram Reyners taking the penalty there in the dying seconds. The Brazilians finally getting their hands on the MTN 8 trophy. Wow. Well, let's go now to a man who's never offside when it comes to the news. Chandu Kolikeke with the latest.

0: Thank you, Zai. The top stories at this hour. PAC blames government for violent protests and more arrested following Durban CBD violence. Good evening. I am Chanduko Ligege. We begin with election news. PAC President Mzwanele Nyonso says the recent violent protests in KwaZulu-Natal and Gauteng could have been avoided if the government had done more to create jobs for the people. He spoke to the SABC on the sidelines of his party's election campaign in Sharpeville, south of Johannesburg today. Violent protests erupted this week over a constitutional court ruling delivered in July. The ruling says asylum seekers must be given a fair chance to have their applications considered without being blocked by administrative hurdles. The Department of Home Affairs initially implemented the ruling, but later withdrew its decision. Nyonso had this to say.
1: At the end of it, and at the gist of all these problems in this country, the problem is the lack of the state to create jobs. The problem is the lack of the state to create employment. The problem is the lack of the state or the economy not growing and therefore creating jobs. Otherwise, if jobs were there, employment was there, we would not be having some of these issues.
0: 25 people in total have now been arrested in KwaZulu-Natal following the violence in the Durban CBD over the last 2 days. Those arrested include individuals identified as ringleaders who allegedly threatened to disrupt the MTN 8 final at Moses Mabhida Stadium tonight. Since Thursday, 14 vehicles were torched, 2 houses set alight and several shops looted. Police spokesperson Nonkululeko Phokane says 5 people have also been arrested following the violence that erupted in Gauteng.
2: The acting National Commissioner of the South African Police Service, Lieutenant General Buleng Dimpane, has commended police officers and other law enforcement agencies for decisive, intelligence-led interventions to maintain law and order, particularly in KwaZulu-Natal and Gauteng, where 30 people have been arrested since Thursday. Of the 30 arrests, 25 were made in KwaZulu-Natal and 5 in Gauteng for offences including public violence, illegal gathering and obstruction, and resisting arrest.
0: Former matric learners at Baputeng Secondary School at Hadikhale outside Polokwane in Limpopo say the decision by the Basic Education Department to appeal the Polokwane High Court's ruling has left them devastated. The department is appealing a ruling that exonerated them from group copying in the 2024 final exams. The department's investigations reveal that the learners wrote the same answers in the Business Studies Paper 1 and Economics Paper 2. The school achieved a 100% pass rate. Only 20 learners received their statements for the 2024 matric results. These former learners expressed their emotions.
3: This matter has affected us badly because we don't know what we have done. Our well-being is affected and we don't know what to do anymore. We cannot live and do things like others.
4: This hurt us because we are staying at home for nothing. Almost 2 years since we are at home. Our peers are in school. We are left behind. We are being called names and sometimes we think of committing suicide. To be honest, it has affected me badly because when we were doing matric, we were hoping that we will be in university because we were studying and doing things that our teachers instructed us to do.
0: The parents of the learners have expressed their views about the matter.
3: It doesn't sit well with us and the children as well. The challenging thing is that we have to regularly check our children because anything can happen. As this matter has affected them so badly, the matter has been dragging for a while and the government is not helping at all. We often go to the rooms and check for checking everything is okay. This is because we feel that they might do something to themselves.
0: The Palestinian president, Mahmoud Abbas, has cancelled legislative elections scheduled for November due to worsening conditions in the Palestinian territories. Abbas has instead set 11 September 2027 as the date for both presidential and legislative elections. He blamed obstacles posed by Israeli measures for the postponement. The BBC's John Donison reports.
5: There has not been a Palestinian parliamentary or presidential election for more than 20 years. They were due to take place for the parliament in November and for the president early next year. Both polls have now been put back to September 2027. The postponement will likely add to further disillusionment amongst Palestinian voters. President Abbas, who is now in his 90s, is unpopular, and the lack of unity between his Fatah party in the West Bank and its rival Hamas, with its base in Gaza, is a frustration for many people.
0: A recap on the top story this hour. PAC President Mzwanele Nyonso says the violent protests in KwaZulu-Natal and Gauteng could have been avoided if the government had done more to create jobs for the people. For SAFM News, I am Chanduko Ligege.
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first song. And I can imagine the celebrations in Pretoria tonight. Plenty of Masanda Wana fans will be saying exactly that. Time of my life. That was Pitbull and Neo. Before that, Katy Perry reminding us to let your colors burst. That was firework. All the celebrations that are happening. Mamelodi Sundowns claiming that domestic trophy of the season. The empty net final. They defeated Orlando Pirates 2-0 at Moses Mabhida Stadium. Ronwin Williams, what a big game masterclass. Crucial penalty saves. And then Ikram Reyners wrapping it up deep into stoppage time, sealing the title for Miguel Cardoso's men. And across in the English Premier League, Manchester United, woohoo, closing in on a valuable victory at Old Trafford. What can I say? Brian Mbeumo's second half strike has United 1-0 up against Tottenham, while Spurs' night went from bad to worse when Rodrigo Betancourt was shown a straight red card after that altercation with Luke Shaw. So Tottenham are down to 10 men and chasing the game here in its closing stages. Plenty still happening around your world of sport. This is Spotlight. I'm Zaid Khan. Thank you. Keep it locked here on SAFM.

0: proof that Jabba's music knows how to light up any Saturday night. That's hip hop royalty on SAFM, WHP Music and Lights. 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We're going to take a quick breather. Don't go anywhere. The clock will rewind when we come back. This day in sporting history, unforgettable milestones and record-breaking moments. Oh, by the way, a quick football update from the English Premier League. Tottenham have found an equaliser at Tottenham. At Old Trafford, it's now Manchester 1, Tottenham Hotspur 1, and setting up quite a grandstand finish. All right, stay with us.
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0: Welcome back to the show. 22 minutes after 8 o'clock. This is Spotlight on SAFM. Always great to have your company on a Saturday night. And in case you're just joining us for the first time, Masandawana, Mamelodi Sundowns, they have secured the MTN8. That's the cup. It's going home to Pretoria. It was action galore down at Moses Mabhida Stadium. I have to say, Orlando Pirates did put up a fight. But nevertheless, we have got still plenty to come on the show. To stick with us, we've also got the King of Whip. That's right. We've got, exciting things that are happening in the air on a dirt bike. And to tell us more, we're joined by the event organizer, Ryan van der Spay. Ryan, welcome to Spotlight.
5: Hi, how are you? Thanks for having me.
0: Listen, man, we were overrun with the MTN8, so thank you for your patience, by the way.
5: No worries at all. Thanks.
0: Anyone hearing the King of the Whip for the first time, what exactly is the whip? And tell us about these spectacular skills in motocross.
5: Okay, so in a nutshell, King of the Whip is a freestyle.
0: Hello, Ryan, you there? Ryan, we're having a bit of a sound issue. I hope we can hear you.
5: Okay, great. So, yeah, King of the Whip is a freestyle motocross competition. What makes the event unique is we actually take motocross racers and put them up against the freestyle motocross riders to see who can do the biggest whip. A whip is when the riders throw the bike as sideways, backwards, and upside down as possible and bring it back in time to land. But we also add the freestyle best trick elements into the event, where the guys are doing the upright tricks and the backflip tricks with variations of tricks. So quite an exciting day out at Monte Cassino.
0: I mean, I believe it gets bigger and better every year. You are looking forward to telling us what 2026, what fans can expect when they arrive at Monte Cassino.
5: Yes, I mean, we're super proud of this event. It's a South African-born, a South African-owned event. It has sold out the last 4 years in a row and will sell out again this year. It has evolved into one of the biggest freestyle motocross events in the world. And to have that happen on South African soil is something that's really awesome. We have 12 international riders coming out this year to compete from all around the world, and another 20 South African riders that will be competing against them. It's a great day out for the family. I mean, we've got obviously the action of the freestyle motocross competitions happening. There's music, there's DJs, there's activations with our event partners going on. So it's just a brilliant day out filled with action. And as we get into the nighttime shows, there's pyrotechnics, all the big tricks, all the best riders from around the world coming to compete. So something not to be missed.
0: Oh my word. And you've also got things for the youngsters, the kids as well.
5: 100%. I mean, the kids are normally quite captivated by the action happening in the air with the riders, but there's a lot of things happening around from the event partners where the kids can go through to the different activation spaces and partake in some gaming, and a whole bunch of different things happening in the area.
0: And there's also the business end. We've got Wyatt Fontenot back to defend his title, Julian van Stippen one sit back, and then there's Pat Bowden, who's famous for pushing limits. Now this is a pretty strong field.
5: Yeah, it's actually amazing to have these riders come out here. Julian actually won the event 3 times in a row. Wyatt Fontenot from America beat him last year. So they're both back, Wyatt to defend his title, Julian to get the crown back. But we've actually just announced one of the biggest names in the sport, Tyler Behrman from America, who's coming out to try to beat both of them. So a lot of competitiveness between the riders. Like I said, some of the best names in the world are going to be there. They've all won X Games medals. So to have them on South African soil competing for the crowds locally is something that's amazing.
0: And I love that this is not just about motocross. And, you know, it's a full entertainment, family, fun vibe that's going on there. I mean, I cannot wait. I mean, yes, it's going to be great to have the Ducati King of the Whip as well being crowned, but there's just so much more. I can't wait. Thank you, Ryan.
5: Yeah, thank you. And then, like I said, the show is going to sell out again. There are a few tickets left which are available on Howler. If anyone just search King of the Whip, last chance to get tickets before they sell out.
0: All right, that's awesome. There we go. Gravity is just a suggestion when it comes to the Ducati King of the Whip, all happening on the 7th of November.

0: It's fairy tale. I'm sure this is exactly how Sundowns fans feel. It's an absolute fairy tale to snatch that MTN 8 Cup from, Orlando Pirates. We're looking for their fifth, by the way, but not to be this year. So, yeah, quite a fairy tale. That was Liquid Deep. Before that, Toto had us singing along, I'll Be Over You. So before we get to all the things that we need to get to, which is taking you back in time, and we'll look at this day in sports history. We'll start in 1961. South African football reached one of its darkest moments when the South African Football Association was suspended by FIFA, and that was because of apartheid era segregation in sport. It was a powerful reminder, football has always been more about than just what happens on the pitch. Now, 2002, the former Pakistan cricket captain Imran Khan, no relation to Zai Khan, traded bat and ball for politics and winning a parliamentary seat in Mianwali, which was the first step on a journey that would eventually see him become prime minister. And it's just sad to see what has happened to him at the moment. He remains in prison in Pakistan. 2004, Formula One legend Michael Schumacher adding another chapter to his career, winning the Japanese Grand Prix at Suzuka for his 13th victory of the season, capping a record-breaking 7th World Championship campaign. Also in 2004, South Africa's own Natalie du Toit continued rewriting the record books, claiming her 5th gold medal at the Athens Paralympic Games in the 50 meters freestyle, setting a new world record in the process. Wow, a true South African sporting icon. And in 2022, a 19-year-old Iga Swiatek announcing herself to the tennis world, defeating Sofia Kenin to win her first French Open title, the first Grand Slam singles champion from Poland. And it was just the beginning for Iga Swiatek. She became one of the most dominant women in tennis. So history made, the legends born, and who knows, perhaps today's the sporting stars will be featured in the segment a few years from now. Yeah, Spotlight on SAFM.
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Shakira, Shakira, telling us the hips don't lie. Before that, Beyonce was issuing instructions to all the single ladies. Ladies, if he hasn't put a ring on it by now, maybe, just maybe, he's waiting for VAR to make a decision. And speaking of VAR, let's go into tonight's football results. English Premier League, Manchester United and Tottenham Hotspur finished 1-1. At Old Trafford, Brian Mbeumo put United ahead in the 73rd minute. But even with Rodrigo Bentancur sent off, Spurs refused to surrender there. Dominic Solanke grabbing that dramatic stoppage time equaliser. 10 men, 1 point. And United fans, oh, not happy about that one. And Chelsea were not feeling charitable today. They it was absolute demolition. Bournemouth, shame. 5-1. Arsenal came from behind to beat Leeds United 2-1. Brighton overcame Sunderland 2-0 despite finishing with 10 men. And Ipswich Town edged Fulham 2-1. And Aston Villa sharing the points with Brentford in a 2-2 draw. Over in Spain, Barcelona have swept aside Getafe 3-0 at Camp Nou. Anthony Gordon, Gabriel Jesus and Jules Kounde on the score sheet. 3 goals, 3 points. Wow. That's Barcelona for you. They leave absolutely no room for negotiation. And a quick survey from the Shanghai Masters. Monaco, Valentin Vacherot defeating Sebastian Baez in straight sets, while Belgium's Zizo Bergs and the Dutchman Bottic van

this Shansloop also recorded victories. And I got to bring it back home, man. Mamelodi Sundowns are your MTN 8 champions. Woohoo! They defeated Orlando Pirates 2-0 in Durban. Ronwin Williams saved a penalty. Ikram Reyners adding the late finishing touch. So, yeah, we're going to go back to a musical break after all that drama in your world of sport.

Kabza De Small with Sponono. Before that, Goldfish, This Is How It Goes. Before we go, a quick thank you to TG who messaged, good evening, Zai. It was indeed a tough game for the mighty Buccaneers. Yeah, TG, thank you for listening, man. That's football, you know, joy for some, heartbreak for others. It has a way of just keeping us humble, you know. And there'll always be another, you know, hope chapter written next week. You never know. There's always one waiting around the corner. Anyway, thanks to our producer Len and our technical producer Phineas, and most importantly you, for sharing your Saturday evening with us. I'm Zai Khan. Stay safe. Enjoy the rest of the weekend as we shift from the stories off the field to the stories that are shaping our world. Chandru Lekeke standing by with the news that's coming up at around 9 o'clock. So don't go too far. Stay with us. Stay safe. Enjoy the rest of your weekend. I look forward to doing this again. Same time, same place. Ciao for now.

0: Thank you, Zaya. The top stories at this hour. Pastor wanted for murder arrested in Diepsloot, and Sundowns crowned MTN 8 champions. Good evening. I am Chanduko Ligege. A 36-year-old pastor wanted in connection with the murder of a 4-month-old baby and the alleged rape of her 43-year-old mother has been arrested in Diepsloot, north of Johannesburg. The infant's body was found buried in a shallow grave near the Hennops River earlier this week. The arrest brings to 3 the number of suspects in custody, including the pastor's 2 wives. Pelma Gubani reports.
1: Police say the suspect was arrested in a back room in Diepsloot informal settlement on Saturday afternoon following an intensive investigation involving detectives and crime intelligence. He was reportedly found with injuries. The incident is alleged to have occurred when the mother went to the Hennops River near the R511 with the pastor and one of his wives for a ritual. Police say the woman was allegedly raped and tied up, but managed to escape and seek help at a nearby construction site. The pastor's 24-year-old wife later led police to a shallow grave where the baby's body was discovered. The pastor is expected to appear in the Atchefville Magistrates Court on Monday. Police investigations continue.
0: We now move to election news. The PAC has urged eligible voters to take their future into their own hands on the 4th of November, the day for local government elections. Party leader Mzonele Nyonso said this while campaigning in Sharpeville, south of Johannesburg, today.
2: We're taking our campaign straight to our people. Remember, this PAC that you see today is a changed PAC. It is a PAC that is always with our people. It is the PAC that is strong. It is the PAC that is united. It is the PAC that is participating in governance. Actually, people of Sharpeville know exactly what the PAC has done for them. Actually, not only in 1960, but every year on the 21st of March, we march through the streets, reminding them that honestly, to be where we are today, it is because of the PAC. Actually, if the PAC did not come on the 21st of March in 1960, I can assure you, people would still be complaining against the oranges and apples and so on.
0: In other news, police say they will not allow threats and intimidation to undermine public safety. In a statement, Acting National Commissioner Buleng Dimbane commended law enforcement agencies for what she calls decisive interventions to maintain law and order. Her comments come after violent protests in Durban and parts of Gauteng over the past 2 days. Police spokesperson Nonkululeko Phokane.
3: The deployment of the SNDF in KwaZulu-Natal forms part of the broader stabilization interventions undertaken through cooperation between the SAPS and the SNDF.
0: Residents of a complex next to a Durban scrapyard that was set alight by protesters yesterday had to be evacuated for their own safety until the fire brigade brought the flames under control. Afrat Ishmael says a number of foreign nationals lived in a shack at the barrier scrapyard where they also fixed vehicles. He says the protesters went looking for them and set the shack alight after a confrontation. Ishmael says it was frightening to realize that you could lose everything you own in the blink of an eye.
4: The windows were very hot and we couldn't breathe in our house with the smoke. The black smoke, we had to close all the windows and we evacuated the house. It was very traumatizing because you don't live and realize that someone can just burn a fire of this type and all your belongings can be destroyed. Even my neighbors, I had to evacuate all of them. And we all, with the children, we had to go to the road where we were a bit safe.
0: The Automobile Association of South Africa, AA, has condemned the fuel price increase that took effect this week. Early data from the Central Energy Fund, CEF, signals a further rise of up to close to 5 rand a litre for petrol next month. The AA CEO is Bobby Ramagwede.
5: Certainly disappointing to see that the petrol price is increasing as rapidly as it's increased. In addition to that, that the forecast is presenting another, call it 5 rand threat to the petrol price. The AA was further disappointed by the fact that the government hasn't really done much to shelter both motorist and general consumer from these exogenous shocks. So we've done the math. And there's a good 7 rand to 8 rand of taxes that are baked into to the fuel price that are unrelated to the underlying commodity that the government can actually afford to set aside until at least a point where the conflict has left global oil price in a more stable condition.
0: Mamelodi Sundowns have ended Orlando Pirates' MTN 8 Cup reign. The Brazilians recorded a 2-0 win in front of a full-capacity crowd in the final at the Moses Mabhida Stadium in Durban. Tebogo Mokoena scored for Sundowns in the 11th minute, while Ikram Reyners succeeded with a penalty in the dying moments. The Buccaneers were aiming for a fifth straight title. Sundowns winger Tashrik Matthews was named player of the match. Sundowns last lifted the cup in 2021. A recap on the top story this hour. A 36-year-old pastor wanted in connection with the murder of a 4-month-old baby and the alleged rape of her 43-year-old mother has been arrested in Diep Sloot, north of Johannesburg. That is all from me, Chanduko Ligege. Catch tomorrow's first news bulletin at 6 a.m. with Eva Chiba. Good night.
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13: Previously, on episode 11 of The Justice and Injustice, Nyelesi discovers Javu's drug use and flushes the drugs down the toilet. Javu's subsequent drug-fueled rage leads to Nyeleti's death. David and Becky discover her body, leaving David devastated and vowing for revenge.

0: I don't know, just do something. Aunt, he will calm down. Come on.
1: But I tried, and he won't stop, Mama.
0: Are you even trying, Tamulo? Yeah?
1: I'm doing my best, Mama.
2: Oh, excuse me. Tula.
1: Mama, he won't keep quiet. I don't know what to do now.
0: Tamulo, if I calm down there myself, I will slap you.
1: Mama, please, I don't know what to do anymore. Maybe we should take him to the hospital or call his mom. Mama, please, Mama, please bring my phone.
0: No, no, no. Until you tell me where you've taken my iPhone and soundbar, I won't give you this phone. We will both live without phones. I'm telling you, Tamulo.
1: But, Mama, it's been over a week now and you haven't even allowed me to play with my phone. Or go outside. I mean, my boyfriend was over here and you chased him away. But, Mama, I don't know what to do anymore to prove to you that I didn't steal your phone or your soundbar.
0: Excuse me. Not just phone, iPhone, okay? I don't care about your boyfriend. If he wants to see you, he should pay Lobola.
1: But that's unfair, Mama.
0: Unfair?
1: Yes. Okay. At the moment, at least let me call his parents so they can take him, Mama. We can't go on like this. What if the baby needs medical attention, Mama?
0: You know what, Ndamul? Tika, leave it. Bring my grandson to me. I'll take care of him. Bring him here.
1: Here, Mama. Okay. Oh, thank you.
0: Come to me, no. Pass me that bottle. Give me that bottle, Ndamul. No.

0: เอาปอยปอยเอาแบบชงปอยปอยเอามามา I told you it's been 3 hours now and he's still crying
1: Hey man shut up How call Javun and Nyeleti maybe they know how to deal with the situation Goodness me
0: Okay mama Where's the phone
1: Under the pillow Asses
0: Okay found it Let me call Nyeleti Oh, boy, boy.
1: Oh, gosh.
0: Hi. Oh, Mama, it's not going through.
1: Fine. Try Javu. He will answer, please.
0: Oh, okay.
1: My goodness.
0: Let me call Butchavu. Oh, boy, boy. Oh,
1: excuse this baby.
0: It's ringing, Ma.
2: The subscriber you have dialed is not available at present.
0: The call doesn't go through either.
1: What's wrong now? Hey, don't you have airtime? Do you need me to buy you airtime?
0: No, Mama. It's going straight to voicemail. I think we need to go to the hospital.
1: Shh. Boy. Oh, boy, Mama. No. Oh,
0: Mama, when was the last time you checked social media?
1: What's wrong? How can I check when you stole my phone?
0: It's just that I got so many messages, Mama.
1: What's wrong?
0: No, Mama.
1: No, what's wrong? Big Nkamulo, hey, what's wrong?
0: It's Nyeleti, Mama.
1: What about Nyeleti? Nkamulo, speak.
0: She was murdered, Mama. And according to the post, it's Butchavu.
1: What? No, there's no way. No, Nyeleti. No, Makoti. No. I mean, never. No. No,
0: Mama, please.
1: No.
0: Why didn't anybody call us? No. Now, Mama. When you took away my phone.
1: Okay. Oh, my goodness.
0: Oh, Nyeleti.
1: Oh, no.

0: Yo, Mama, boy is finally asleep. Ow, Mama. Ow, Mama. Mama. Mama.
1: I hear you talk.
0: Oh, I was just saying he's finally asleep. All the hard work has finally paid off.
1: I see.
0: Mama? Do you think maybe Bujafu did it?
1: Did what?
0: You know, kill Nyeledi. I mean, why else would he run away if he didn't do it?
2: Hey, well! Come here! Silly girl.
0: Mama, why did you slap me?
2: Shut up! How dare you accuse my baby of murder? I will kill you myself, Wena.
0: Then if he wasn't guilty, Mama, why is he running away? Why?
2: Hey, Wen, hey, that is not your business. You hear me? That is none of your business.
0: Then why are the police looking for him, Mama? Then expect the police on your door anytime from now. I'm telling you, Mama.
2: So what? My baby is innocent.
0: Mama, he killed her. I told you that he was abusing her and you slapped me for it.
2: You know, I see. You are just jealous. I knew you hated my baby in Tlamulo, but I never knew to this level. Since when I'm a loy. How? Tlamulo?
0: Huh? You are the one who enables him, Mama. You enable his behavior.
2: Me? What? I didn't hear you well. What are you mean?
0: Yes, Mama.
2: Yeah, well.
0: You spoiled him rotten. You always defended him. Even back in high school, Mama, when they reported Javo for bullying other kids, you defended him. Now look. You are a mother to a murderer.
2: Ntamulo! Ntamulo! Yeah, Ntamulo! This child. Hey, when? What do you mean, when?
0: It's the truth,
2: are
0: Mama.
2: You trying to kill me, Ntamulo? Yeah? Yeah?
0: Take accountability.
3: Oh, me now. What have I done to deserve this? Yeah. This child was sent by the devil, I'm telling you. Oh, this child is going to kill me.
0: Mama, please, whatever.
3: Oh, my son.
0: I am sick and tired of being manipulated and being mistreated by you, Mama. Patong.
2: Bujavu,
1: I didn't do it. I didn't do it.
0: Oh,
1: I didn't do it.
3: Oh, my baby! My baby is back!
0: Okay. And then, Wena, what are you doing here, Bujavu? You belong in jail.
2: I went and Tamulo. Shut up, you devil!
1: I didn't do it. I didn't do it. They're lying, Mama. I didn't
2: do
1: it.
2: I know. Come here, my baby. I believe you, my baby. You didn't do anything wrong. Come here, my baby.
0: Hey.
2: My son.
0: Yeah, ne?
1: I didn't do anything, Mama.
2: I know.
1: They're lying, Mama. Oh, I swear, I didn't do anything.
2: I know, it's okay. I know you're innocent. Lord knows you are innocent. And he will prove your innocence to anyone who doubts you, especially this witch.
0: Oh, please, Mama. Don't disrespect God by bringing him into this. You know what? Let me call the police.
2: I dare you. After that call, you will go live with the police. I'm telling you. You'll just go live at the police station.
0: But Mama.
2: Hey. Don't test me, Ntlamulo. You don't want to see the devil in me. Hey.
1: Mama, I didn't do it, Mama. Mama, I didn't do it. I'm innocent.
2: Oh, my baby. I believe you, my baby, now. Okay? Come, try to rest. Wena, go make us some tea and run him a bath. Come here, my baby. Come.

0: did you get arrested, Stivovo? You know, I can't wrap my head around it. Answer, man. Answer your phone! Answer, man!
1: The subscriber you have dialed is
0: damn it! Why don't you just answer your damn phone? How can I lose my cool over such a small matter? Through the end, but yeah, I agreed. It caught me off guard. Right. Let me call him and threaten him again. He's just a rat. He will run with his tail on his back.

0: Officer David here.
1: Sure, David.
0: Voice sounds familiar. Who are you?
1: You know who I am.
0: Oh, Kingpin.
1: Yeah, I'm Farragut.
0: What do I owe the pleasure to be called by the mighty, mysterious Kingpin?
1: I heard you have arrested one of my men there.
0: Let me think. Stevovo.
1: Yeah, got it right.
0: Oh, yeah. We have your boy here, and we are taking a good care of him. Worry not, maybe he will spill one or two beans.
1: Don't mess with me, young man.
0: The mighty King Bean is scared. Shall I call thee a scaredly cat?
1: I wouldn't advise you getting on my nerves, you little rat.
0: Oh, I'm scared. What happened to more classic poetry? No more Leonardo da Vinci or Albert Einstein talk. You feel the heat now, eh?
1: This is nothing, kid.
0: Yeah, trust me, old man. I promise you, I'll keep applying the pressure.
1: If I recall, you got a mother, right? And a daughter.
0: Of course, you're on point. And what's your point, actually?
1: I'm just saying, man, it's not wise to go around risking their safety, you know? Mistakes happen. I mean, we don't want them mistakenly found on the street full of bullets.
0: Oh, yeah. Good luck with that, Madala. I've already dealt with that. You can't touch them.
1: What?
0: Just know I will reach you before you reach them. Bye for now. See you when you see me.
1: You trying to... He dropped on me. Let me call.
2: My generations have lived here. Nothing is working. No electricity in 2026 sets us back every day. I'm hopeful for a better life for my children.
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0: boss.
1: Finish the job.
0: Finally. Okay, boss.
1: Sure.
0: Sharp.
1: Now we will see the difference between a tiger and a sheep. He who laughs last, laughs the hardest.

0: Mom, do you think I did it?
1: No, my baby. You didn't do it.
2: Well, do you all want me to be honest?
1: Damod, nobody's talking to you. Why don't you zip that loudspeaker of yours, Mar?
2: Hey, I mean, I'm just saying.
1: Don't say anything. Nobody asked you anything.
2: Okay. But you know the cops will be here, right? And if I were you, Bujavu, I will be either at the police station or somewhere in Maputo or Lagos.
1: But Mama, Ntlamulo, the cops and everyone else think I killed her, Mama.
2: Whether you did it or you didn't, we went there, Bujavu. You were the only one who was there when everything transpired.
1: Let them be, my baby. You did nothing. They're just jealous of you.
2: Jealous?
1: Okay. Thank you, Mom. You can relax, my baby. The Lord knows you did nothing wrong, and He will prove it to these devil worshippers who's wrong and who's right. You, Ntlamulo.
2: Speak of the devil.
1: Is it the police? Are they here to arrest me? Hey, Wena Ntlamulo.
2: They are here for you.
1: Ntlamulo, shut up. Wena, go hide in the bedroom.
3: Hey, the police, ma. Open.
2: I'm coming now.
1: I will come fetch you, okay? Please just go. And after the cops are gone, I will come. Do you hear me?
4: Yes, ma'am.
1: And Wena Ntlamulo, you dare say anything, I will kill you with my own hands, Wena.
2: Sure. Okay. Sorry, I'm coming now. come. I was dressing up. Hey, sorry. David, it's you. How can I help you, officer?
3: Yes. It's me, Mama.
2: David.
3: Just to confirm, have you heard about what your son did?
1: Not sure. What are you talking about, officer? What did my son do?
3: Ma'am, it's all over social media.
1: Ever since my phone was stolen by my stupid daughter, I haven't checked my social media. And now, you know, me and my neighbors, we don't really get along.
3: Can I enter?
1: Yes, please, yes. Please, come. Where are my manners?
3: Thank you. I should let you know my colleague may arrive anytime. He's still in the car fetching something.
1: Okay, no problem, sir. He's welcome, too.
3: I appreciate it a lot.
1: You're always welcome, sir. Take a seat.
3: Thank you. Hello, Sissy.
2: Hello, officer. Can I make you tea or coffee?
3: Tea, please.
1: I'll have that too.
2: Okay. I'll be back soon.
1: officer, you may go on. What about my son?
3: Thank you. First of all, I'm sorry you have to find out this way, but your son is wanted for the murder of Nyeleti Khoza.
1: what? No. There's no way my son did that. My son loves Nyeleti. And their son. There's just no way.
3: Unfortunately, Mama, he did.
1: No. I refuse it. Someone must just have done something to frame my son. No way, officer. No way.
3: Well, it's sad to say that, but. The evidence is against him. We ran forensics analysis on the knife that was used to stab Nyeleti. Had a DNA of two people, the perpetrator and the victim. Meaning...
1: My son and Nyeleti herself.
3: Precisely.
1: I know, I can't believe this. Hey. I still can't believe someone else did it, not my son. No.
3: Mama, believe it or not, even on her nails, the DNA was of Jabu Makubela, showing there was resistance from her.
1: Shame. I don't know anyone. So, Can I go visit my son at the police station?
3: Actually, that's actually the reason we have visited.
1: Oh, okay.
3: You see, the thing is, Oledi, your son is currently on the run. So we are looking for him, hence we are here.
1: Oh, really? So this is way out of character. That's not how I raised my son. Please.
3: Well, I figured that too. Because we also believe that your son was under the influence of drugs. Nyaupe in particular.
1: Ah, no, officer. I don't think we are talking about the same person. Not my son. No?
3: Unfortunately, we are. And there is evidence to support this.
1: No ways. No ways. Not my son.

0: Oh, Beggy.
1: David.
0: Come in, Mama. Oh. This is Beggy. I told you that he was going to pop in.
2: Oh.
0: Beggy. Okay. Sit down, man. I'm having tea here.
1: Oh, okay. Hello, Mama.
2: Welcome, sir. Yeah. Officer. Yeah. You can sit.
1: Thank you, Mama.
2: Here's your tea, sir. Yeah, we're just having tea.
1: Hey, me your and tea, the Mama. Officer. Looks well done, eh?
0: Yeah.
2: My daughter.
1: Hi, Mama. This tea, it's made by a pro, ne?
2: Well, it's all thanks to my ungrateful daughter.
1: Well, I wish my ungrateful sister could make this kind of tea as well.
0: Peggy, you can stop that.
1: Oh, no, brah. Man, you can continue with the questioning. Sorry, man. Don't let me disturb you.
0: No issue. So, Mama, you said he left you in... with the child.
2: They left me with the child as always, and I have my grandson stay with me for like 2-3 days or weeks. This happens for them so that they can focus on themselves.
0: It makes sense.
1: Something my mother would do.
0: So, to confirm again, you said... ever since that day, you've never saw him again.
2: Yes, officer. Ever since that day they dropped off my grandson, they didn't call us no more. And it was not normal anymore. Honestly, I don't believe all this nonsense.
1: Aye, old lady. I understand.
2: Honestly.
1: My mother would kill me if I ever did something like this. Mm. Let alone hurt a woman. No, Mama.
0: Peggy, just stop that, man.
1: What? Come on, David. I haven't enjoyed the tea like this in a while.
0: Never mind. Anyways, Mama, I think we are done here.
2: Okay.
0: We got no more questions for you.
2: Oh, thank you.
0: If he dare contacts you, please contact us first, okay?
1: David, really?
0: Baby, we are leaving.
1: Can't I finish my tea first?
0: Whatever.
1: Jealous, man.
2: You're always welcome for some tea, my son.
1: Really, Mama? Yes. I'll be here every week, man.
2: Anytime.
0: Thank you for your cooperation, Mama. Stay safe.
2: Thank you. You two have a wonderful and a safe trip, okay?
0: David. Did you hear that?
1: No, what, man?
0: Peggy, close that door. We're not going anywhere. Come back in here.
1: David, that revive.
0: I'm saying close that door. Mama? Dude, is there someone in the bedroom?
2: No, I know that couldn't. Tamola, my daughter. She's clumsy, that one. So sorry for that.
1: David, let's go, man.
2: Hi, Tamola.
0: Hey, Peggy. Mama, you need to be quite honest with us. I'm going to check that bedroom. Mama, listen here. I'm going to check in there.
2: No need to check. What if you bump into what? Oh my God!
0: Look who I found.
2: Sam, you are not allowed to. You can't go in there. You have no warrant to search my house.
1: Sam, forgive me, please, man. Forgive me, sir. I didn't do it. I didn't do it.
0: Then why did you run away and hide, huh?
1: No,
2: my son didn't do anything. Please, leave my son! Leave my son alone! He's innocent! He didn't do anything! Leave him, please! Please don't hit my son! Please, he didn't do anything, sir! Please, I'm
0: what,
2: begging
0: Mama,
2: you.
0: Are you saying innocent, Mama?
2: Yes, sir, please!
1: Yes, I did it!
2: Jabu, Jabu, what are you saying, my son? Yeah? Yeah, my son, are you okay? Are you currently okay? Yeah? Can you see the officer? Like he's here. He doesn't know what he's talking about. Jabu, Jabu.
1: Hey, she deserved it.
2: Jabu.
1: She flushed down my 20,000 worth of drugs. Ah!
2: Jabu.
1: What? Do I just see now? And I had to delete her. I had to.
0: You see, this kid drives me crazy.
2: I killed my baby alive. Officer, please. My son. Oh, no.
1: That's enough, bruh.
3: Oh, David. That's enough, bruh. That's enough. Let him go.
2: Please, officer,
3: David. Come on, David.
2: Jabu,
1: let me go. I didn't do anything.
2: Oh, my God.
0: You animal!
2: Jabu, Jabu, talk to me. Wake up. Oh, my God.
0: You killed the mother of your child. Do you know the life ahead awaits your son? Huh? Did she deserve what you did?
2: Oh, my God.
0: No, she didn't.
3: David, let him go, man.
2: Wait, Jabu. Jabu, wake up. Oh, my God.

0: Yeah. Their reports came back. And Javu didn't make it. So they said.
1: Oh, yeah. That's sad, really.
0: Indeed. He was an important element to our case against the Kingpin.
1: How?
0: Junkies are easier to use. A little workout, they start spilling all their guts out.
1: I see. Too bad, really. That's why I told you to stay away from this boy's case, David. Because you are so emotionally involved in it. I know you had to do as you pleased. Why didn't you just let Becky handle it?
2: I'm sorry, sir. I have no excuse for my own actions, really.
1: Yeah, as you shouldn't.
0: Commander, I don't think it's fair to blame David for Javu's death.
1: And why is that?
0: Because according to the report, Javu died from drugs complications, not from the wounds David inflicted on him.
2: Huh?
0: Yes, it is written here. The boy's body was a playground for every drug that hid in the Conhead Street.
1: Is it?
0: Yes, sir. Here, you can read it yourself.
1: Ah, right. I see. I'm sorry, David.
2: No. I'm sorry. I'm the one who should be sorry, sir.
1: It's okay.
2: Should I offer my badge and my gun right now or later, sir?
1: Unfortunately, you have to wait for the outcome from my meeting with my superiors. Then a final decision will come from there. For now, I would love it for you to continue with your normal duties.
2: Oh, man.
0: David. See? He still has a trust in you.
2: Commander, thank you. Thank you, sir. Thank you so much, sir. Thank you.
1: I wish you all the best, gents.
2: Thank you, Commander. Thank you.

0: The devil has finally succeeded against you.
1: Mama, I think you had enough to drink, don't you think?
0: Think what, Jen?
1: I'm just saying, Mama. That's too much alcohol for one take.
0: What do you want from me? Yeah? You want to get rid of me and, you know, everything I have,
1: no.
0: My baby, and now he's dead. Aren't you happy? Yeah? Huh? What will be enough for you, Nhlamulo? Huh? You want to kill me, I see.
1: Mama. No.
0: Kill me then, okay? If that will make you happy, Nhlamulo, you practically killed me.
1: Oh, but Mama.
0: Nhlamulo.
1: Mama.
0: Mama what? Huh? Mama what? Eh? You got what you wanted. You were always jealous of your brother, my baby. Oh.
1: But Mama, that's not fair. You're talking like I killed him.
0: Yes. You killed my son. You killed my baby.
1: But I didn't touch him, Moose Mama.
0: It doesn't matter. You are happy. I see you are happy. Oh, you got the results you wanted. You and that officer, David.
1: Mama, please. Mama, no.
0: Oh,
1: the report indicates that my brother was eventually going to die if he didn't go to the hospital for medical attention. Officer David hitting him was just a coincidence, Mama.
0: Consequence.

0: has to pay. Someone has to pay for my son's death, I'm telling you. And as for you, you daughter of the devil, I'm going to find a strong sangoma for you. And your evil deeds, worry not. Your days are coming.
1: Mama, please. Leave the alcohol alone and let's go to bed.
0: Hey, don't touch me. And don't touch my
1: mom.

0: My love, I am so sorry about today's situation.
1: Oh, I'm going to be okay, my love. Thank you.
0: I know you're going to be okay, but still.
1: Anytime, any day, I could be stripped of my position as an officer, you know.
0: You know, please try not to overthink about it, hey? It's bad, I know, but...
1: What?
0: But please, love.
1: What do you know about it, eh?
0: So why are you shouting at me, love?
1: Oh, man. Oh, love,
0: My love?
1: I'm sorry. I'm so sorry for snapping and shouting at you.
0: It's okay. It's okay, my love.
1: Oh, man. Come here. Come here, mommy. Just come here.
0: And just like that, I've melted.
1: Yeah. Oh, well, what can we say, babe?
0: Daddy?
1: Yeah?
0: Please don't feel guilty, okay? You know, about this Javu situation. It's not really your fault, so don't blame yourself.
1: You see, that's the thing. I don't even feel guilty.
0: Okay? What?
1: I know, right? It's weird, baby. I know for a fact that I wasn't the cause of his death. But I can tell you that even if he died in my hands, I wouldn't feel guilty at all.
0: Love, that's weird.
1: I know. But for stabbing an innocent woman multiple times without a sense of guilt or remorse, that kid, in his eyes, there is a devil.
0: Really?
1: I wish you could have seen how he was laughing and talking about she deserved it. What? I don't understand. There was just something about that child.
0: Sure.

0: Mama. Oh, Mama Batung, please, let's go back home.
1: Hey, well, hey,
0: Mama,
1: I'm
0: please.
1: Going to open a case against you. Against you and that bastard David. I'm going to open a case against you. I'm
0: Mama, Mara.
1: I'm telling you.
0: You're embarrassing me. You're embarrassing us. Look around you. People are already looking at us, Mama.
1: Embarrassed? You deserve even worse. You know half of the definition of embarrassed. Everyone! Hey, people! This is my daughter, my stupid daughter.
0: Mama!
1: Hey, I regret.

0: given birth to this idiot. Hey.
1: Mama, please. Hey, no, no more of this childishness, Batung. Let's go.
0: Okay, man. Hey, don't silence me, you The devil's daughter, eh? Daughter of the devil killed my son and the boyfriend, David.
1: Mama, what do you gain from this? From doing this? Why, Vele? Why, Mama?
0: What? Huh? You feel embarrassed? I'm not done with you, little girl. Ari, Uma de Kishimole!
1: Mom!
0: Do you want me to strip mine? I'll take off everything.
1: Officer David! David, please help us!
2: What is going on?
1: Oh, it's my mom. Please help.
3: Ma'am, Mama, you can't do that here. You can't be, you can be arrested for public indecency.
1: Please, thank you.
0: Hey, when are David Muloy? David Muloy!
3: Hello, Mama. Mama, please. Oh, what's going on? Can we help you today?
0: I can see you still have your job. But not for long. I'm telling you, where is your supervisor? Your superior, where is he? I want to know, why are you still allowed to work here after murdering my son? To continue work as an officer, you don't deserve to be in this country. You don't deserve to serve here.
3: Mama, unfortunately, I can't grant you that. But if there's anything you need help with, trust me, I'm more capable for helping
0: trust.
3: You, eh?
0: Really?
3: yes, Mama. I can guarantee you that.
0: Okay. Start with bringing my son. Can you do that? Bring my son back to life. Can you do that?
1: Mama, Mama, please.
0: Can you do that?
1: Mama, not this again.
0: Wena, please don't test me. And Wena, David... Come here, David.
3: Mama. No, Mama, I'm a cop. And nobody in this station has capabilities of bringing the dead to life. Please.
0: Okay. So you then have all the means to help me, huh? Huh? Then I would love to open a case against you, David. Yes.
3: Mama, unfortunately, you...
4: What's all the commotion about?
0: Oh, finally someone is here who will do his job. Not this fool.
3: So see for yourself, Commander.
4: Hello, Mama. How are you?
0: Hello, Commander. Hey, since you have come, I will be okay.
4: Oh,
0: Commander.
4: That's great to hear. So, how can I help you today, Mama?
0: Okay, good. I want to open a case against Officer David here. Yeah. And this idiot of my daughter, you see, for murdering my baby, Javu. Javu Makuvele.
4: Mama, please. First of all, my condolences for your loss.
0: Thank God.
4: I wish to help, but unfortunately, my hands are tied here. According to reports, your son died of usage of different drugs. I'm sorry, Mama.
0: What?
4: I hope this helps.
0: No, Commander, you too. No. Nobody's helping me.
1: Mama! Let's go, Mama. Let's go home.

That was a radio drama play, The Justice and Injustice, written by Glenn Nisi. The cast: Wendy was played by Puti Chokwe, David by Gipta Ngobeni, Hlulani by Young Nsikelelo Class, Becky by Andile Mkeng, Ranzu by Lerato Maseko, Commander by Robert Whitehead, Theo by Brooklyn Lottery, Nyeleti by Karabo Kholeng, Mrs. Peterson by Vanessa Cook, Mama Betty by Fiona Ramsey, Javu by Simbiwe Gwana, Principal by Tapelo Mutaung, Esther by Vuyokazi Tebe, Kingpin by Samson Kumalo. The play is produced for the station by Vovi Patala and Sydney Piri, written by Glenn Nisi, and technical production Nanda Khoza, Tato Maporuma, and Wiseman Manqhele.

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1: This is People Fixing the World from the BBC World Service, where we ask ourselves a big question. What's the solution? How can we make this world a better place? I'm Myra Anubi, and I don't have all the answers, but I'm on a mission to find them. Today, how a device about the size of a TV remote control can help save the lives of women and unborn babies in remote places. Too many mothers are losing their lives during pregnancy or childbirth, and nowhere is this more true than in sub-Saharan Africa. Poor maternal health care in the region is a big problem, and according to the World Health Organization, it accounts for 70% of maternal deaths globally. Although numbers have fallen over the past few decades, the problem is still big. In 2023 alone, there were still more than 180,000 maternal deaths. Now, one way to prevent this is scans. Ultrasounds that can detect problems early on and prevent complications. And to tell us more about this, we have our reporter Calvin Manika in studio. Calvin, I know that this is something that's really close to your heart.
2: Yes, Myra, it is a deeply personal issue for me. My wife had multiple miscarriages, which was painful for both of us. We got some ultrasound scans privately in Harare, Zimbabwe, where I live. This confirmed what had happened, and so she then got the proper medical care. It was costly, and I know many women in my country would not be able to afford these scans. And the situation across Africa is dire. More than a third of pregnant women don't get a scan, and the rate is lowest in rural and poor areas.
1: I'm sorry to hear about your situation. And I mean, I've had two kids and several ultrasounds, so I have an idea of what this is. It's like a computer on wheels covered in buttons. And then you have this thing that looks almost like a wand that glides over your skin with cold gel. But Calvin, there are people who won't know exactly how an ultrasound works. Can you tell us?
2: I can, with the help of Leona Poon, who is the president-elect of the International Society of Ultrasound in Obstetrics and Gynecology.
3: An ultrasound machine, you may refer to it as a scan, allows us to see what's going on inside the mother's womb in a non-invasive way. There's a small device called a probe that we place on the pregnant woman's tummy, and this probe sends sound waves into the body, which bounce back like echoes. Then the big machine turns these echoes into images on the screen.
2: Why are ultrasounds so important?
3: The scan itself carries many, many functions. We can confirm that the pregnancy is there, first of all, and to make sure that the pregnancy is in the right place, which means it's inside the womb and not outside of the womb. And then we need to date the pregnancy accurately. Fundamentally, dating of the pregnancy dictates how we manage this pregnancy.
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Oh, I think it's a beautiful way of starting off this lovely corner on a beautiful rainy evening. You know, a beautiful interpretation of a bit of jazz, a beautiful influence there, but with a deep, I don't know, kind of lounge flavor as well, just to start us off. You know, there's some beautiful deep percussions there that are so smooth, you know, perfectly fitting into what we're going to be all about today. This is Jazz Modiba, Tabo Smalls and Spice Drums and J Music, coming through together here on this one. So I hope you thoroughly enjoyed that, because yes, this is how we start off at the Vinyl Corner with me, Kitty Pedler. Welcome to you, if you just joined us. Welcome to SFM 104 to 107. Thank you so much for choosing us. Don't forget to connect with us on 0614104107, and don't forget to hashtag the Vinyl Corner. That's where we always have our conversations over what did you find in terms of a record. What were your findings during the week? You know, it always interests me, whether it's a vinyl or an old CD. Let me know. I'm all ears, you know, I'm all eyes as well. I love how, you know, our family members always send pictures of the records that they do have, and not collecting dust. That's the part that I love the best, that they are actually playing them and enjoying them. It's exactly 9 minutes after 10 o'clock right here on the Vinyl Corner. We're going to continue with more beautiful music lined up for you. I've got Tusab, I've got Mac G Keys and Dumo, and there's Mr. Throughout as well, and Mishak is coming through. And then, of course, we take it to the Global Roots series that's coming through, and it's going to be an interesting one. I think it's a follow through of our conversation we had last week, because remember we had conversations with Elements of Life, but there's a build up to that. So there's similarities, but you know, with a different direction as well. So I hope that gives you a bit of a clue as to who we're going to be having a conversation with in terms of our vinyl updates, right? So that's coming up in the second hour. For now though, let's get it back to the music. So here's a little something special for you. This is Bodhisattva, one of his newest. Yeah, you know him with the Tribal House flavor. That's Bodhisattva with D10 coming through. It's exactly 10 minutes after 10 o'clock.

0: Oh, well, giving you a bit of a taste as to what Buddhisattva was up to right here on SFA 104 to 107, released very, very recently. Yeah, and this is a D10. Buddhisattva always doing the things, getting it right every time. He is known to be the king of a tribal ancestral house, and he does it once again. The year 2026, I guess he's here with a bang. So, but let's take a quick break and we continue with our conversations with music right here on The Vinyl Corner with me, Kitty Petla. Welcome to you.
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0: It is titled Music Made Us Friends by Mac G, Keys and Dumo. And, you know, it's got such an interesting musical style and sound. Music Made Us Friends is a track by Mac G, Keys featuring Dumo. It's a really, really perfect song for this kind of mood. And the track was released around 2021 through Iconic Music. And Mac G is known for his work as a DJ, pianist, songwriter and producer, and musical influences rooted in jazz, gospel and R&B. Those influences provide useful context for approaching the track, although the precise instrumentation and arrangement should, you know, be verified through to deeper listening, right? And it's got such a beautiful background, and the extended running time is consistent with house music's capacity for gradual musical development. And, you know, it's kind of DJ friendly in terms of the listening aspect of it. And of course, I think the collaboration between Dumo, perfectly done. It just lightens your mood. I hope you thoroughly enjoyed that. Before that, you heard Hagen with Slow Motion, and Tusab came through with Amarado, starting off that triple play. It's exactly 30 minutes after 10 o'clock right here on SFM 104 to 107, right here on the Vinyl Corner with me, Kitty Pedler, and having lovely conversations on our WhatsApp line. Don't forget to send me a message or a video or a picture on 061-410-4107. Let's have these vinyl conversations. And I'm having a conversation with Vincent Khusebo, and is a massive, huge vinyl collector, and just sent me a picture of a bit of his collection. Yeah, when I mean a bit of his collection, I've got like two chunks, you know, like, yeah, it's almost like it's the size of two crates, right? So that's just a bit of his vinyl, maybe a small percentage. Yeah, man. Yeah, vinyls are just something else. Hey, they just, like, when I get home, just seeing my vinyls, they just, it makes me happy, you know. So yeah, saying that he always puts different artists on his status, and this is just some of his vinyls, and it's really interesting. So yeah, keep that going. I'm definitely going to check out your status and check out what vinyl you suggest, and maybe there's something I need to still go buy, because you can never have enough vinyls, right? Yes, we get deep into vinyl conversations in the second hour on our Global Roots Hour. But for now, though, let's continue with this musical journey, musical conversations, deep conversations through music. And I will only play you sounds that I promised you. Only the best, only the greatest waiting in the wings right here on The Vinyl Corner with me, Kitty Pedler.
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0: music has always been more than entertainment. It is a memory, identity, you know, resistance and powerful expression of who we are deeply and otherwise. In a world where music tastes have often been shaped by Western commercial standards, the idea of decolonizing music invites us to consider whose sound are we celebrating, whose histories are preserved, and whose voices are given space to be heard. And this, as I start to have these conversations with you, what you heard was Decolonization of Music by SRD, by Rampage and SK95, teaming up with Danzel Garchon, Erasmus, released in October 2025. It presents a compelling title of conversations about cultural ownership and musical freedom. It's a really incredible offering, and I think when it comes to the collaboration here, every time when I hear beautiful local collaborations, I just always find that, you know, it's a recipe that one must not mess around with in terms, you know, listening and beyond. In terms of the title, Decolonization of Music encourages listeners to approach music in a greater awareness, and it invites us to think about the histories behind genres, the cultural exchanges that shape them, and the power structures that influence which artists reach a wider audience. This is Decolonization of Music, of course. This is Rampage teaming up with SK95 and Danzel Garchon, Erasmus, teaming up on a very beautiful offering right here on The Vinyl Corner with me, Kitty Petla. We're together all the way until midnight, but like 10 minutes to go before we wrap up the first hour, our first conversations, before we go into the second hour, as we delve deep into our vinyl conversations. And I shall reveal that in a bit. Or maybe I should reveal it now. I think you figured it out who we're going to be having conversations with. You know, because last week, as I said, we had a conversation with Elements of Life, right? And I said we are kind of keeping it within the family. Again, this week, we're having deeper conversations with Blaze in the second hour. So Blaze is going to be coming through, and we're having our conversations through vinyls. And that's who we've chosen for the Global Roots series hour. So don't go anywhere. Join us for more conversations, right? For now, though, let's take a quick commercial. Thank you so much for choosing SAFM 104 to 107.
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It is what we love the most, which is good sounds, good music, good conversations. This is the African Samba by Meshack. And before that, same vibe, but this is a nighttime lounge mix by Mr. Throughout, starting off that double play in the same kind of feeling and sound, right? Yeah, we're all about keeping it chilled and very lounge-inspired this evening. And I figured that we needed some downtime. Saturday doesn't always have to be so harsh and so hard, right? Yeah. I feel like today's sound is the one that you listen at home and listen to yourself, listen to the music. Allow the music to listen to you as well as you are hanging out at home and really diverging into these conversational hangouts with music, right? It's exactly 1 minute after 11 o'clock. Welcome to the second hour of the Vinyl Corner with me, Kitsy Pega. And thank you so much for joining us on SFM 104.2/107 nationwide. This is the hour where we have our Global Roots series and we delve deep into vinyl conversations. I'm going to start straight away. We are having conversations with Blaze, right? And Blaze is just really, really incredible. And before we delve into a conversation with the sound that they are all about, we're going to be talking and starting with a track titled What We Need Is Love. How's that BPM, right?

What we need is love. A beautiful soulful house track by Blaze. This one was released in 2002 as part of the four-track celebration on the offering titled Moment in Time, issued through Slip and Slide Records under Defected Records. And it also appears alongside tracks such as So Thankful, Change, and Sign of the Time. The release reflects Blaze's established position in Soulful House, connecting the traditions of American soul and R&B with the rhythmic framework of the club music scene. The group association with New Jersey House and the UK's Slip and Slide label helped bring its music to an international audience of DJs and listeners. The track Central Time, expressed through its title, places love and human connection at the heart of dance music compositions. And man, it's a really, really I just absolutely love it, because you know, you also hear the vocals of Josh Mulan that come through. And we all know that Josh Mulan is known as one of the greatest house vocalists. The track was written by Kevin Hedge and Josh Mulan, the two central figures behind Blaze, and was produced and mixed by Blaze. And official release credits also identify Alexander Hope as the vocalist on What We Need Is Love. And of course, vocalist there as well supporting him is Josh Mulan, who comes through quite prominently. Now, the production approach reflects Blaze's musical background, which draws in Philadelphia soul, salsa soul, disco as well, which is inspired by the Stevie Wonder and that Marvin Gaye sound as well. Rather than presenting house music as rhythm alone, Blaze builds its recordings around songwriting, melodic development, and relationship between vocals and instrumental accompaniment. The production credits establish the creative responsibilities of Hedge and Mulan together, although a complete instrument by instrument personnel, it's almost like you can't really tell, because you know, vocally, when you listen to this, production wise when you listen to this, you can't even, it's all one. Yeah, I don't know if I'm making sense. It just sounds so unison, you can't even separate who does what instrumentally, you can't even separate who does what vocally. I mean, we all know this information, but you can't separate it because it's one wholesome and complete track, right? Vocally led ideas, of course, are by Blaze's own songwriting and production sensibilities. Yeah, and vocally, musically, and style of sound, Alexander Hope's vocal performance is a defining feature of What We Need Is Love, giving the track a soulful identity and placing the lyrical message at the center of the arrangement. Its style falls within that soulful house with connections of deep house, gospel, R&B, and classic disco. For me, I feel like there's a massive, massive disco influence here because of that fast BPM, and it just really, really sounds great. The house rhythm provides a consistent dance floor foundation, while the vocal lead structure gives the recording a more song orientated character than purely instrumental DJ track kind of influence. The musical appeal lies in the balance between repetition and emotional expression. It's just one of those. And you know, in terms of us vinyl collectors, the vinyl record and collectability, the original physical release to look for is Blaze, A Moment in Time Part 2, issued in 2002. And it was under the 157 Shelter Records as a 12-inch vinyl single. And while the B-side features Sign of the Time, remember the tracks that I mentioned earlier, and this vinyl edition is distinct from the four-track A Moment in Time release associated with Slip and Slide. Once again, the 12-inch format is particularly suited to house DJs offering a physical edition for mixing club play. For collectors, it is worth checking the catalog number. Yes, that's very, very important. And the label design and run-out markings, and the vinyl condition and sleeves condition. That's very, very important, because
that will automatically tell you the quality of what's inside. Overall, what we need is love is a representative example of Blaze's soul for house approach, which is Hedge and Milan's songwriting, Alexander Hope's vocal performance. So listen, Hedge and Milan is who we're chatting to today, yeah? And Blaze. So our next one is Odyssey. Huh? So enjoy this one.

0: Oh man, this duo combines the skills of producer, composer, arrangers, and musicians in a very beautiful manner. Their approach to house music draws on the musical traditions of soul, gospel, jazz, and R&B as per usual, bringing a strong sense of harmony and composition into electric dance music. Because, yes, very much in this sound, they were, you know, it's not experimental because of the years of experience, you know. This time around, you know, they were going more electronic, you know, to have more of that Ibiza approach as well, for that sound as well, I find personally, as when I have a conversation with the song. And hence, it's more electronic. In, you know, in case of Odyssey, the production qualities describe in such a way that where when I have this conversation, this is what I feel, you know, in terms of the electronic influence. You know, it's a steady four on a floor beat that provides rhythmic foundation, while the percussion, harmonic accompaniment, and synthesized textures create movement and atmosphere. And the, you know, the gradual development of the song just really evolves, because the song is about 8 minutes long, and it really evolves as it's gradually gets bigger and bigger and bigger and longer and longer, you know. And although Blaze's wider discography is documented in releases such a Basic Blaze issue on Slip and Slide in UK 1999, you know, it's a really, really incredible you know, collaboration when it comes to the two of them, in terms of the engineering, in terms of the production, in terms of the sound, the style. You can't fault them, because when you put Josh Milan and Hedge together, man, a dream team indeed, a dream team. And in terms of everything else that comes with their work, you know, you cannot say that you did not get the best of the two, which I call, you know, I call them the duet, one could say, the two gentlemen. But it's a really incredible duet. And Odyssey, of course, you can find it on vinyl for the vinyl collectors, which this one came out, the edition came out in 1999 as a two record UK vinyl edition. And make sure you always check out the catalog number if you are looking for this one specifically, which is the Basic Blaze release, which was under the two record UK vinyl edition. And the listing qualities described in this vinyl is that it is the two vinyl one, so you've got to make sure that that's the one. And the vinyl condition, mastering, playback equipment, and pressing quality all affect the listening experience if you don't check that and check the catalog number as well. It's a really, really incredible vinyl to have. It's got quite a few options. This is what I love about vinyls, because you can see, you can get which mix you like. You get the dub versions, you get the original mix as well. So this is what I love about vinyls as well. So because you allowed the space to go long, because back then it was frowned upon to have a track that's longer than 5 minutes, and you just had to have two-minute songs, and you can have more on a vinyl. Nah, you can have like two tracks on one side. It can be 11 minutes long, it can be 8 minutes long, and that could be on the A side or the B side, which is really, really great, because then you can't take shortcuts. You really want a person who listens and is a consumer to really close their eyes and really take the journey. And this is what I love about this track. And I really, as fast-paced as it is, it's one of those I really do enjoy. Put in your car and let it play, because you don't want something short when you are driving in your car. So hence, you know, I think the prominent growth in the song itself as it plays out for 8 minutes. You really, really hear it so beautifully. Let's take a quick break and we continue our vinyl conversation when we get back.
1: It can write a melody. It can create a beat. It can even generate a voice. But is it music? And if artificial intelligence helps create the song, who's the artist? Throughout October, SFM will be asking you about AI and the future of music. 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Your voice matters. SFM asks, AI and the future of music. Human creativity, artificial intelligence. Where do you stand? SAFM, still leading the conversations that move us. The Vinyl Corner with Kitty Beetla on SAFM, where music lives forever. 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
0: 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And if you just found us, man, thank you for finding us on channel 814 on DSTV Audio Bouquet. Let's chat on 061-410-4107. That's our WhatsApp line. And for this hour, we are having conversations for Blaze. Yes. And now we have something quite special. You know, we get better and better at this. Or, you know, I don't think so. It's just for the love of music, yeah. Love comes around. This is the Clubhead Vox. This is Blaze featuring Shayla Slappy right here on the Vinyl Corner on 104 to 107 nationwide.

This recording brings together Blaze as core creative partnership with Kevin Hedge and Josh Milan. And this time around, they are teaming up here with Shayla Slappy, whose vocal performance is central to the song. And the official credits identify Josh Milan and Kevin Hedge as the songwriters, as per usual. Blaze as the producer and mixing team, Shayla Slappy on vocals, and Kevin Hedge as the recording engineer. Now, the production is credited to Blaze Productions, reflecting the duo's integrated approach to composing, arranging, and shaping their record in studio. And as we know, you know, they come with that stylistic gospel soulful house influence. And the title Clubhead Vox identifies the vocal orientated mix, distinguishing it from the two accompanying dub versions. Now, this distinction is important in house music. A vocal mix foregrounds the singer and lyrical message, whereas dub versions generally place greater emphasis on instrumental passages, rhythm, and selected vocal fragments. And, you know, there's also the EP side of this release as well. And, you know, it's a really great composition, from the full vocal presentation to more strapped back club arrangement. These are documented releases and production credits that rather than inferred personnel details, you know. So, and in terms of vocal and the style, once again, Shayla Slappy contributes, gives love comes around. It is soulful identity. Her presence places the human voice at the center of the production, linking the track to the gospel, R&B, and soul tradition that influences Blaze's musical development and style. The arrangement can be understood through the relationship between the vocal performance and the steady house rhythm. The groove maintains the dance floor momentum, while the song's melodic and lyrical element provide emotional focus. And stylistically, it belongs to soulful, that soulful and garage house within, an emphasis on musical warmth, expressive vocals, and extended club arrangements, you know. And Blaze's wider musical language draws a Philadelphia soul and salsa disco vibe that I described earlier. And the presence of the two dub mixes alongside the vocal version also demonstrates how the composition can be reinterpreted through different balances of voice, groove, and instrumental textures, without without you going into too much detail, you know, just enjoying the music, letting the music speak for itself. You know, for me, I just like to divulge into a little bit of these conversations that I have with myself when I listen to this music. And let's not forget, you vinyl collector out there, for vinyl collectors, Love Comes Around is documented as a 12-inch 33 and a RMP house single with four versions. You've got the Clubhead Vox, Clubhead Dub 1, Clubhead Dub 2, and the radio edit. Now, a specialist Australian record retailer lists a 1996 US vinyl edition on Simplex Records with the media and sleeves graded by Very Good Plus at the time of its listing. You know, you've got to make sure, once again, I cannot emphasize enough, that you've got to check the catalog number. It's very, very important. Very, very important. You know, that allows you to identify the condition of the record, right? Because the label and territory informed information can offer between editions, collectors should verify the physical label catalog number, country of manufacture, and run out of inscriptions before identifying a copy as an original pressing. Yeah, please, very, very, very important. But you can find this on a lovely, lovely vinyl. And Love Comes Around, Club Vox, is a strong example of Blaze's mid-90s approach, songwriting rooted in soul, a featured vocal performance, house-oriented production, and multiple mixes designed for the club. It's a really beautiful one that also almost meets the classics to the new,
That's what I love about that one. Love comes around. Let's wrap things up with this one. This is how we wrap our conversations right here on The Vinyl Corner on 104 to 107 with Blaze. Mm-hmm. It's a classic. You gotta always leave the one that you've been waiting for the bitter, bitter end. I Found Love by Blaze. This is actually a very religious song, because when Josh Milan was here, he explained the whole beauty and the story behind it. It's actually the love that he describes that he has with a higher power. So that's what drove these lyrics. And watching him sing live is really, really incredible. So it was so beautiful to put the story behind the song. Enjoy.

0: It is Found Love, and this is the Shrine Vocal Mix, and which is a very, very important aspect of the different mixes. It's a soulful house recording by Blaze, released in 2004 through Slip and Slide Records under Defected Records. And the track, you know, it runs for a while. If you find the right track, which is the one that I'm playing for you, which is about 11 minutes, and it forms part of the 8-track Found Love release. Its extended duration places it firmly within the tradition of DJ-orientated house music, allowing the groove vocals and instrumental passages to develop over time. Now, the release includes several alternative versions, including the Denizem remix, Fanatics vocal mix. You've got the Kiko Navarro remix. You've got the Shrine DJ mix, which is what we are playing, and then you've got the Fanatics dub. So Shrine instrumental and Love Beats. This collection demonstrates the importance of the remix culture in soulful house, where different versions of one composition serve distinctive purpose of DJ's listeners. You know, and the Shrine vocal mix is the principal vocal orientated version, presenting the song in an extended club format rather than a short radio arrangement. And I think, you know, this is one of the greatest productions I've ever heard when it comes to a house kind of like salsa inspired song. And as we know, Josh Mulan, as the writer for Blaze, is responsible for the mixing as well, with Kevin Hedge. And then now the interesting thing that you heard also in the song is that Mike Pato is responsible for the keyboard here. He's on keys, and while Andrew Kramer plays the bass guitar, and Tony Ignomides, I hope I said that correctly, is credited with the mixing at the Much More Music in London. The wider release also involves several remix collaborators, as I've mentioned earlier, in terms of the different mixes and different dubs as well. So it's really very interesting what this song did in terms of DJs and the club scene in terms of the different version. It's really incredible, honestly. Sure, it's something that I've never understood, but I've then in time, as I consume music, I then understood, you know, the keyboards and bass credits are particularly relevant to understanding the recording's musical foundation, linking electronic house production with instrumental performances. Now, the Shrine vocal mix should be distinguished for the separately titled Shrine DJ mix and the Shrine instrumental, as these are different versions within the same release. And that's what's so beautiful about a vinyl. It explains all of this. Yeah, it really, really does, as you listen to it, you know. It's a very, very traditional sound in terms of Blaze as a duet, speaking to their true, that Philadelphia deep sound. It really speaks true to that when you really are such a fan of Blaze like I am. And then, for the vinyl lovers, I Found Love is released and documented under Slip and Slide catalog as well, in terms of making sure you've got the right vinyl as well. So this was released also in 2004. So please go out there, make sure you've got the right catalog number. If you do want me to extend onto this catalog numbers as you're looking for the right record, I'm happy to divulge. I see that I'm getting more videos coming through on the Vinyl Corner right here on SFM 104 to 107. This wraps up our vinyl conversations, but the music continues right after this.
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2: He's a jazz musician who grew up in Mzinoni Township. 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That's on Monday night from 11 p.m.
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0: Welcome back to SAFM 104 to 107, and thank you for finding us on channel 814 on DSTV Audio Bouquet. Let's take a bit of a nice little cute little turn, as we always do, at the tail end of the vinyl corner. I get very excited. Yeah? Here's some Latino house. Have fun with it. Enjoy. Is it still raining outside? If it is, hey.

And this is how we wrap things up with Louis Vega and Roberto Roana with Good Things, the Cosa Buena, Rich for Solo Beats, and Salsa Licious by PC Synergy coming through as well. Wrapping things up for us right here on the Vinyl Corner. Thank you so much for being with us here on SFM 104 to 107. My name is Kitty Peta. Let's do this again tomorrow for the Sunday edition as we mellow things down as we head to a new start of the week through beautiful musical conversations and, of course, delving deep into our love for vinyls, our love for music. Until then, mwah, I leave you in great company of music. Great artists are standing in the wings just to sing their hearts out. I've got Michelle Clace and Mario Zet and Eros coming through as well right here on the Vinyl Corner. Mwah, good morning to you and have a fabulous, fabulous Sunday. Yeah.

SAFM has signed a code of conduct that is enforced by the Broadcasting Complaints Commission of South Africa. Under the code, we are committed to giving newsletters accurate, comment that is fair, and programming that is not harmful, does not amount to hate speech, or contain violence or explicit sex. If you think we are not living up to that code, then you can inform the Broadcasting Complaints Commission of South Africa. Direct any complaints in writing to the Broadcasting Complaints Commission of South Africa. PO Box 142365. Craig Hall 2024. 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
1: I even tell them that when you enter my class, I'm not your teacher, but I'm your mother. And I also tell my learners that when you are in my class, you are also not my learners, but you are siblings. So you must make sure that you take care of each other. Don't bully each other. Don't call each other with names, but you must take care and love each other because you have one mother in that class, which is me, and you are all siblings. You are all my children. You are not my learners.
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And you could win fantastic prizes. Back our chefs. Back South African talent. Let's take Mzansi to Luxembourg.

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